0: information around, and therefore getting rid of journalists is not what you really expect the BBC to do.
1: The UK's cybersecurity chief says hostile states are increasingly targeting British infrastructure with online attacks. Richard Horne says around three quarters of major incidents last year could be linked to countries including Russia, China and Iran. Inflation remained the same last month. The rising pace of transport costs were offset by slowing food bills, keeping it at 2.8% in May. And England's cricketers ended day one of the second test against New Zealand on a high. Late wickets fell, with the tourists on 291 for 7 at the close at the Oval. That's the latest. I'm Ruth McKee.
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2: Donald Trump has signed a deal aimed at ending the war with Iran. The White House and Iran's foreign minister have confirmed the proposal, described as a memorandum of understanding, has now been agreed. Speaking at the G7 meeting yesterday, Mr. Trump outlined what's included in that 14-point plan.
3: Ending the current conflict, reopening the Strait of Hormuz, and preventing Iran from ever obtaining a nuclear weapon. That's what it was all about. If we didn't do this deal, we could have dropped more bombs for another 3 weeks, 2 weeks, 4 weeks.
2: England have opened their World Cup campaign with a 4-2 win against Croatia in Dallas. Captain Harry Kane got a double, with Jude Bellingham and Marcus Rashford also scoring. Manager Thomas Tuchel says it was a great attacking display, but admits there are areas in the performance to work on.
4: I loved the second half, all of it. I loved the reaction to a very complicated first half. We got a tough draw to start against Croatia, so the positives are clearly the ones where we focus on now and enjoy the moment, and we have enough days to adjust.
2: Elsewhere, a former healthcare worker has been cautioned for trying to sell the Princess of Wales's private medical records. Kate was a patient of the London Clinic in 2024. More details have been announced about where some of the jobs are going within the BBC in the first phase of its cost cutting. We were told in April up to 2,000 jobs would go. The Foreign Secretary says more funding will help migrants who have fled conflict rebuild their lives closer to home. £9 million is going into extending a North Africa initiative. And back to sport, and Rangers have appointed Derek McInnes as their new manager on a 3-year deal. The former Hearts boss replaces Danny Rowe, who has left the Scottish Premiership club to join RB Salzburg. That's the latest. I'm Ruth McKee.
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2: Matt is enjoying a rare day off, feet up, footy on. 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
2: The White House says Donald Trump has signed a deal aimed at ending the US war with Iran. Iran's foreign minister says his side has also formally approved the document. It's described as a 14-point memorandum of understanding. Our US correspondent David Blevins says the agreement was signed digitally, with Mr. Trump ratifying the deal from France, where he's been attending the G7 summit.
3: It seems that the Americans and Iranians have got to a point where they feel they can sign on the dotted line. Doing that very quickly without any great fanfare around it, because perhaps both sides know this is a very fragile deal.
2: To the World Cup, and Harry Kane admits a halftime message from manager Thomas Tuchel inspired England to a 4-2 win over Croatia in their opening group game. Having twice taken the lead through the national team captain, the clash in Dallas was 2-2 at the break, but England raised their game with Jude Bellingham and Marcus Rashford on target in the second 45.
4: He just told us to let the shackles off, calm down, what are we scared of, let's just go. Yeah, the way we consider that second goal is not the team we want to be, dropping deep, waiting in and then conceding anyway. So he kind of just said, what's the worst that can happen? We lose a match, first group game, we get on with it, we move on. Let's just go and show kind of the world who we can be.
2: A former private hospital worker has been cautioned for trying to sell the Princess of Wales's medical records. Kate was a patient of the London Clinic in 2024, which denies any regulatory breaches. The Health Secretary is welcoming a vote by resident doctors on a new government deal, saying the offer won't get any better. The medics in England will decide whether to accept it, after the British Medical Association called off a strike. And back to some sport, and England's cricketers aim to build on a solid start on day two of the second test against New Zealand. The tourists resume on 291 for 7 at the Oval. That's the latest. I'm Ruth McKeown.
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2: The US and Iran have signed a deal that's hoped will end their conflict. US President Donald Trump gave his official approval to the agreement in Versailles in France, where he's been at the G7 summit. The 14-point Memorandum of Understanding includes promises to free up shipping in the Strait of Hormuz. Foreign Secretary Yvette Cooper has said the UK would back a deal which would ease economic pressures caused by the war.
3: We're working to support the reopening of the Strait of Hormuz because that is what will make the biggest difference to the cost of living for us back at home, but also for the global economy. We've got to get international shipping moving again.
2: To the World Cup, and England manager Thomas Tuchel has praised his team as they began their tournament with a 4-2 win against Croatia in Dallas. Captain Harry Kane got a double, with Jude Bellingham and Marcus Rashford also scoring. Tuchel says it was an honour to take charge of England at a major tournament for the first time.
4: I felt the spirit and what it means to be part of a World Cup is just amazing, and I felt very, very alive the last 2 days and didn't want to be anywhere else in the world than here.
2: Around 200 lives in England have been saved so far thanks to a vaccine against cervical cancer. A study funded by Cancer Research UK shows the HPV jab is working to help wipe out the disease across the country. Meanwhile, there's a warning staff shortages are causing dangerous delays to cancer diagnoses and treatment. The Royal College of Radiologists says the NHS needs more workers if patients are to avoid harm while on long waiting lists. And direct commercial flights between London and Sydney are due to fly for the first time from October next year. Australian airline Qantas has described the route, estimated to take up to 22 hours, as game-changing. That's the latest. I'm Ruth McKee.
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2: Work. Donald Trump has signed a deal aimed at ending the US war with Iran. Iran's foreign minister says his side has also formally approved the document. It's described as a 14-point memorandum of understanding. Our US correspondent David Blevins says Mr. Trump ratified the deal from France, where he's been attending the G7 summit.
3: It seems that the Americans and Iranians have got to a point where they feel they can sign on the dotted line. They're doing that very quickly without any great fanfare around it, because perhaps both sides know this is a very fragile deal.
2: To the World Cup, where England fans have had plenty to cheer about as their team started the tournament with a 4-2 win over Croatia. Captain Harry Kane scored twice in the Group L opener in Dallas. These supporters watching in London were impressed.
4: We look so dangerous going forward. The players play with free spirit.
5: It will take some performances like this to get through, but I believe that we can do it.
6: I'll tell you what, we look better than Brazil, we look better than Spain, we look better than France. I mean, that's a great start.
2: Around 200 lives in England have been saved so far thanks to a vaccine against cervical cancer. Research by Cancer Research UK shows the HPV jab is working to help wipe out the disease across the country. The Health Secretary's welcomed a proposed vote by resident doctors on a new government deal, saying the offer won't get any better. Medics in England will decide whether to accept it after the British Medical Association called off a strike at the last minute. Driver attitudes towards electric vehicles are being reshaped by higher fuel prices. The AA's found worries about how far they can travel on a single charge are being replaced by fuel cost fears. And Derek McKinney says he's convinced it's the right time to take on what he calls the prestigious role of Rangers manager. The former Hearts boss has agreed a 3-year deal. That's the latest. I'm Ruth McKean.
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2: Andre might think that the biggest impact he'll make this morning will be on his Year 9 class.
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0: Sexy X, Charlie XCX, SS26. Okay, now I understand what SX stands for. It's spring summer 26. 5:54 on Wake Up Self with Sunday Riverside Radio. My name's Roslyn Roberts. I'm with you up until 6:45 this morning. It is Thursday, the 18th of June, 2026. Are you feeling well this morning? We have Alf Abel. Big in Japan coming up next.
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Nashville, Big in Japan, 5:49 on a Wake Up Southwest London Riverside Radio. I know that people are really excited, aren't they? It's nice to have a bit of excitement in the air, come on, about the football, isn't it, you know? And I managed to see what was going on with the football, and it was 1-1. And so we have to see how that goes. It's got England fans were raw on the Three Lions as they finally kick off their bid for World Cup glory in the US tonight, hoping for a lot of bang for their bucks. The hard up supporters, listen to this, I like the words they're using here. Hard up supporters splurge a fortune ahead of the clash with Croatia, and flights and tickets costing thousands, a bigger telly or just a pint at the pub. So in Dallas, as tickets sold yesterday for up to £3,400, one fan said, we'd usually do multiple games over a World Cup or Euros, but we're only doing one. His friend added, we could all have got tickets to the final, but it was $5,500. So we had to say no. It's the first time in 8 tournaments we've not pre-ordered a final ticket, and if we make it, it would be a tough pill to swallow. We'll have $5,000 in your pocket, so it wouldn't really be, do you know what I mean? And between him and his friend, over £10,000 in their pocket. And Christmas is coming soon. You know what I mean? So if we make it, I've said that. So basically, another fan sported a cow. I like the cowboy hats, I must admit. I would wear one of those. I had a, I like the cowboy hats. They're white, and it's got a red, the flag on it, and it's got a red brim. And if you know me, and you see me, you've seen me, you know, I like red. Yeah, so, so fan supported a cowboy hat and boots with mats. We've got into the Texas spirit. But he's got to wear this every day now. So let me see what else it says. It continues on page 4. Yep. I remember years ago, I bought a cowboy hat. Years ago, it was a denim one. I felt so good wearing that hat. It's just nice to sort of like, and this was when my children were small. So I'm so grateful I had that section in my mind where I would still use a little bit of my sort of eccentric character, I would say, right? And I bought a denim cowboy hat. Loved it. I was wearing it every now and then. I feel really, it suited me. Until one person said to me, that style of hat is not part of our culture. And I thought, wowee. And it put me off from wearing it at the end of the day. But my I'm a lot stronger now. So if there's something I like and there's something I want to wear and you don't like it, couldn't care less, mate. Do you know what I mean? I'll wear it. As long as I'm not offending anyone, as long as it's not offensive and it's not harming anyone, do you know what I mean? Whatever. All right, so what else is it? So basically about the football. I mean, would you pay £5,000 to go and see football? It depends, I guess what it does. What it, not really, because I was going to say it depends on how much you earn each year. But, you know, if you really, really want to go and you've saved up for it, do you know what I mean? Yeah, but, and it's something that you'll do sort of like once in a lifetime or like maybe every now and then, you know. But, I feel like you can celebrate here. You can just basically get some friends together, have a little football party, what have you, couldn't you? But it's, I guess it's not the same as being there, and also the experience of travelling there, and it must be a wonderful experience. Yeah, so basically, here, so-and-so will fly home to Stoke-on-Trent for Father's Day just to see the kids before flying back to Boston for the next group game with Ghana. What? Do FaceTime. Do FaceTime and WhatsApp is cheaper. So basically, father and son and
someone else won tickets in a draw. That's different. And a friend said he just bought quarterfinal tickets for over £2,000. So it is a bit expensive, let's be honest. But it's not as expensive as £5,000, though. So the, he revealed another England fan told us he didn't want to spend $600 on a ticket, so spent it on coming to Fort with Worth and just chilling. I don't know what that means. So I do, but you know what I mean. I'm not sure this tournament is for youngsters or England fans or football fans, to be honest. Here data revealed home stadium fever prompted 15 million of us to buy bigger TVs, better sound systems and faster broadband. That sounds a lot better than you got that for how long? Forever. Not forever, but you got it. That sounds better. And then just enjoy your time. Buy a new sofa as well. Buy a new sofa. And then put some money aside to go on holiday, because it's going to be a lot cheaper with your family. Yeah, so that sounds better. TV's better sound system and faster broadband to watch England's bid for glory after near misses at four recent tournaments. Some 5 million have even invested in new seating. See, I didn't even read that. Yeah, just getting so far. It revealed, but a good one, good quality one. Yeah, so somebody else or a couple of people have said the splurge was due to night kickoffs and advanced technology that gives stadium level experience from the comfort of your own home. And timings and pub prices mean a third of all fans will watch at home. Another poll found that could cost bars £33 per customer. The reason why I think also drinks do go up is because everything else is going up. Flights are going up, hotel stays are going up. Do you know what I mean? So it is a it is a major celebration. So if the drinks are going to go up, you're sitting in luxury. That's how I look at it. You're sitting in luxury. You're surrounded by people with the same mindset. You know. And, you know, it's like cinema. It's like that type of experience, sitting there, you know, watching a film that, yeah, you know, others are going to enjoy in this big spacious place, whatever. All right, so the average spend 4 years ago as England reached the quarterfinals. The research by Simple Business backed the best seat in the, where does it go on, House campaign. Ex-Arsenal and England midfielder and past pub owner said pubs and football go hand in hand. Right now, landlords are fighting harder than ever to keep their doors open. They're not faceless organisations. They're people putting everything into serving communities and need our support. So the World Cup kicked off 6 days ago, and yesterday there were hopeful signs. Pub bookings for the 2 hours before today's 9 p.m. kickoff are up to 293% on the same date last year. So there you go. It's exciting though, but I'm glad that some people are just basically, you know, doing that. I like the fact that they're using that money that they would have spent to get a ticket and so on and so forth to buy a better TV and sound system and also get a good night, get a nice sofa. Do you know what I mean? There you go, anyway. I don't know how you feel about it. If you've basically got tickets to go to see the games, let us know. What's up, us? But you're not going to be here, are you? You're abroad now. Do you know what I mean? But if you know someone who's done it, do you know what I mean? And you're sort of thinking, oh, I should have done the same thing. Or you're doing what some of these integral people are doing. I don't know whether I should use that word. I don't want to insult anybody. But they're, you know, thinking, yeah, buy a better sound system, buy a bigger TV, you know, maybe buy a new sofa, some we're more comfortable watching it on TV. Let us know. Studio WhatsApp us on 078 7167 043. That's 078 7167 043.

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2: Donald Trump has signed a deal aimed at ending the war with Iran. The White House and Iran's foreign minister have confirmed that the proposal, described as a memorandum of understanding, has now been agreed. Speaking at the G7 meeting yesterday, Mr. Trump outlined what's included in the 14-point plan.
3: Ending the current conflict, reopening the Strait of Hormuz, and preventing Iran from ever obtaining a nuclear weapon. That's what it was all about. If we didn't do this deal, we could have dropped more bombs for another 3 weeks, 2 weeks, 4 weeks.
2: Harry Kane admits a halftime message from manager Thomas Tuchel inspired England to their 4-2 win over Croatia in their opening group game of the World Cup. Having twice taken the lead, thanks to the captain, the clash in Dallas was 2-2 at the break. But England raised their game with Jude Bellingham and Marcus Rashford on target in the second 45.
4: He just told us to let the shackles off, calm down, what are we scared of? Let's just go. Yeah, the way we conceded that second goal is not the team we want to be, dropping deep, waiting. And conceding anyway. So he kind of just said, what's the worst that can happen? We lose a match, first group game, we get on with it, we move on. Let's just go and show kind of the world who we can be.
2: Around 200 lives in England have been saved so far thanks to a vaccine against cervical cancer. A study funded by Cancer Research UK estimated that children vaccinated at ages 12 to 13 have close to zero risk of dying from it before the age of 30. Meanwhile, there's a warning staff shortages are causing dangerous delays to cancer diagnoses and treatment. The Royal College of Radiologists says the NHS needs more workers. And the average house now costs 1.7 times the price of a flat. Zoopla says the average price of a house has increased by 43% since 2016, while the value of flats has gone up by 10%. That's the latest. I'm Ruth McLean.
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6: 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Victoria Line, minor delays due to train faults at Brixton. All the other lines are in good service. And then a brief summary on the weather. In southwest London today, you can expect a warm and dry day with sunny intervals and highs around 28°C. Winds will be gentle from the southwest, and you should be aware that the pollen count is currently high to very high.

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3: 6:21 on a Wake Up Southwest London Riverside Radio. On Monday, I actually went to go and see the film, the new film, Disclosure. And it received good reviews and everything like that. And I was listening to, there's this, somebody that I follow on YouTube, and he was sort of saying that people are saying that it could affect people's faith. And he basically said that, because what they were saying is that they're sort of saying there is life, you know, outside of Earth or what have you, and that in the film, because people become aware of it, they sort of see them as the greater being and so on and so forth, that it could affect people's faith. And he was sort of saying, if it does affect your faith, you couldn't have had a strong faith anyway. I went to go and see it on Monday, really enjoyed it. And I saw what he meant, because when people realised that there was something, an extraterrestrial or aliens or what have you, one woman did do the cross. And I'm like, oh dear, that just seemed, it just seemed out. It just didn't seem, you know, what can I say? It just seemed a little bit silly to me anyway. Let me see if I can come up with the review. Yeah, here it is. Disclosure. It's a really good film. It's worth seeing. I went to go and see it at the Picture House on Clapham Junction. It's independent picture cinema on Venn Street. Venn Street is when you come out of Clapham Common and you come out on the side where Waitrose is. So as you come out of that side, on the right hand side, you'll see traffic lights. And right in front of the traffic lights is Venn Street, and it's just there. Yeah, so basically, it's really good. Starring Emily Blunt. They definitely chose a really good, a good actress for one of the main parts. She's such a good actress. Very, very good actress. Because I basically noticed this in, I've seen her in other films, but there's a film called, I think it's called The Quiet Place or something like that, where it's her and her husband, and I think it's like two children in this place whereby they can't make any noise, because if they do, it then disturbs the aliens, because the aliens can't see you, but they go by sound. I don't know if you know the one I'm talking about. Yeah, so here it's got, if you found out we weren't alone, if someone showed you, proved it to you, would that frighten you? This is the question at the heart of Disclosure Day. Steven Spielberg's triumphant return to the summer blockbusters arena. It dramatizes the dangers of exposing the truth that aliens are among us, with thrills, spectacle and heart played out by a stellar cast. It is everything you want from a Spielberg flick and then some. Cinema's premiere science fiction filmmaker Spielberg has created alien-centric classics across the decades. Close Encounters of the Third Kind in the 70s, E.T. the Extraterrestrial in the 80s, War of the World in the noughties. I haven't heard of that one. Each with a different vibe, capturing the mood of the moment, tapping into the current fervor to declassify information about existence of aliens. The Disclosure Day is a very 2026 take up on UAPs, Identified Aerial Phenomena. This is what they're using now, this word. Instead of UFOs, sometimes they're going to be using UAPs, and promises to be the director's definitive statement on his career long passion. So it's written by Spielberg's regular collaborator David Koepp, with a story by the director himself. The film is high stakes, a chase involving three distinctly Spielbergian heroes. And so we've got the weather lady, Margaret Fairchild, that Emily Blunt plays her, who, presenting a weather report, starts talking in a creepy clicking noises. Cybersecurity expert Daniel Kellner, which is Josh O'Connor, who can basically he sort of like can understand what she's saying, and he has knowledge that could change the world as we know it. And Daniel's girlfriend, Jane Blankenship, played by Eve Hewson, a former novice who gets caught up as forces look to silence Daniel Wakefield, played by Coleman Domenico, yeah, a scientist and advocate for full disclosure. People are starved for the truth. Yeah, and that sort of thing. So Disclosure Day delivers everything you expect from a Spielberg Solomon movie. Imaginative action set pieces, a sequence involving a train is nerve-shredding. Yeah, that bit's, you know, very dramatical. And the way that Emily Blunt plays it is so sort of real. You know, you really feel for her. Because normally if someone experiences a collision with a train or something like that, or they go through, you know, an action-packed moment like that, the actress doesn't, or the actor doesn't normally respond as Emily does. And the way that she does in the film is more realistic. And you sort of, you're sort of thinking, oh, you know, is she all right? Calm down, take a breath. Yeah, she's really a really, really good actress. I'm sure it's going to win awards. And I'm sure she'll win an award for her, you know, her acting skills. Yeah, so basically, maximum intrigue, stunning imagery, and a huge emotional wallop, all wrapped up in a timely tale about the need for empathy. It's the kind of epic experience that it is best seen large and loud. Pitch house, watch the screen, then watch the skies. And then after it finished, yeah, I didn't expect it to finish so late, because I saw the matinee at 8:15 and I was still there. It finished at 11 o'clock. Yeah, so it's only like an hour and 45 minutes, but I guess by the time they've done all the stuff before it, the previews and stuff, it takes time, didn't it? It's nice. It was a nice evening out. And then the lady beside me after the film said, you know, do you feel like the information that they've showed us there is real? You know, and then she was sharing about other stuff, something about how Hitler saw something, you know, and so on and so forth. And we had a nice little chat. So it is worth seeing. It was released on the 10th of June. Yeah, it is a good film. At the end, the alien tells Emily, and she's playing, I think, Margaret. I can't remember her surname. She's playing the weather woman. He tells her something, and I'm like, I thought she was going to repeat it, because you're sort of thinking, what is he telling her? Do you know? So it's very sort of like intriguing.

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5: I'm married to a black woman and somebody asked me...
4: Excuse me. Hang on, let me just turn this off. Sorry about that. All right. Past suspending no service between Clapham Junction and Wilson Junction due to fault with the overhead power lines at Shepherd's Bush. Good service on the rest of the line. Victoria Line, minor delays due to a track fault at Brixton. Good service on all the other lines. And a brief summary on the weather in southwest London today. Expect a warm and mostly dry day in southwest London with sunny intervals, a peak temperature of roughly 28°C and light southwesterly winds.

0: I was sharing with you how I went to go and see Disclosure Day at the Picture House in Clapham Common on Venn Street. And basically, I've just looked at there. I picked up one of their leaflets for the what's on in the week between the 12th and the 18th of June 26th. And they've got Disclosure Day, Savage House, Obsession, The Sheep Detectives, The Christophers, and The Devil Wears Prada 2. And not only that, they've got the FIFA World Cup, and they're showing that there. So it's £10 for ticket with a free beer and soft drink. Because when you go in the cinema on the left-hand side, they've got like, how can I say? It looks like a bar. Yeah, it is a bar there. So you can get food. You can even take a glass of wine. Some people buy popcorn and take a glass of wine up to see the film. It's very sort of like very relaxed. So yeah, they got the FIFA World Cup tickets, £10. You get a free beer or a soft drink. So yesterday they had the England versus Croatia build up from 8 o'clock. Kickoff was at 21. Yeah, so from a kickoff was 9 o'clock, I think. Yeah, and then they on the 23rd of June. Where are we now? Yeah, so next week, England versus Ghana. Again, it's got build up from 8 o'clock and kick off at 9 o'clock. And then on the 27th of June, England versus Panama, and build up is from 9 o'clock, kickoff is at 10 o'clock. And this is at the Picture House in Clapham. Yeah. So it's Clapham Picture House. The number is 0871 902 5747. If you want more info, 0871 902 5747.
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The Phoenix creates clean, melodic, vocal-driven pop, R&B, influenced by Michael Jackson, Usher, Bruno Mars, Justin Timberlake, and The Weeknd. 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His socials are Phoenix

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I should have put a stop on that. 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

It's now 6:43. Meaning we've got the power playlist coming up in a minute. Or two. If it's your birthday today, those born today, the 18th of June, have a great day. Enjoy, enjoy, enjoy. And let it spread over the weekend. Why not? Have fun. Make yourself feel special. Stay tuned. We've got the power playlist coming up in a minute. And then it will take us up to the news commercials. And then we'll have Riverside Breakfast with Jason Rosen, which will take us up to 10. Like always, we've got great shows right throughout the day, so if you can stick with Riverside Radio. I'm back in the studio tomorrow between 5 and 6:45, so I look forward to that. So whatever it is you're doing today, remember, look after yourself, stay safe, keep cool, and remember, we're living large on Riverside Radio. Keep

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1: England are off to a winning start in their World Cup campaign. They secured a 4-2 victory over Croatia, with captain Harry Kane scoring twice in Dallas. It means he's now equaled Gary Lineker's record of 10 World Cup goals for the team. The supporters watching in London were impressed.
2: We look so dangerous going forward. The players play with free spirit.
3: It will take some performances like this to get through, but I believe that we can do it.
4: I'll tell you what, we look better than Brazil, we look better than Spain, we look better than France. I mean, that's a great start.
1: The US and Iran have formally signed a framework for peace aimed at ending the war on all fronts. The 14-point agreement will see the vital Strait of Hormuz reopened and billions of dollars in Iranian assets unfrozen. Our US correspondent David Blevins says it will sign digitally, with the American president ratifying the deal from France, where he's been attending the G7 summit.
5: It seems that the Americans and Iranians have got to a point where they feel they can sign on the dotted line. They're doing that very quickly, without any great fanfare around it, because perhaps both sides know this is a very fragile deal.
1: Meanwhile, defence ministers from the NATO alliance are meeting in Brussels later. Iran and Ukraine are thought to be top of the agenda. Doctors are warning of extremely dangerous delays to cancer care due to staffing shortages. A survey from the Royal College of Radiologists suggests 8 in 10 health leaders think the issue is causing patients' conditions to worsen. The average house now costs 1.7 times the price of a flat. Zoopla says the typical home has increased by 43% since 2016. While the value of flats has gone up by 10%. And an ancient tree linked to the legend of Robin Hood has died. The RSPB says the Major Oak in Sherwood Forest in Nottinghamshire is believed to be up to 1,200 years old. That's the latest. I'm Faye De Silva.
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0: So a cloudy start with some drizzle today, becoming drier and bright in the afternoon though. Very warm and humid today, with a chance of isolated thunderstorms by tonight. Top temperature today, 27, 28 Celsius we're looking at today. So lovely and hot. And tonight, cloud and showers. Clear eastwards, giving a dry and settled evening. Overnight temperatures remaining warm and muggy, 18 Celsius overnight. And tomorrow, mostly fine with some sunshine, turning very warm or locally hot and feeling humid. Winds remain light and variable. The top temperature tomorrow, 33 degrees Celsius. That's 91 in Fahrenheit. Whatever the weather, London's freshest fruit, veg and flowers are always in season at New Covent Garden Markets. Serving the capital 6 days a week from Nine Elms.
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2: Oh, good morning. It's Riverside Breakfast with me, Jason Rosam, and Uber Boat by Thames Clippers. Because London is better by boat. It is Thursday, the 18th of June, 2026. And they did it. England overcame two. Croatia equalisers, but are now up and running at the World Cup. They won 4-2 last night in their first game in the group stage. Harry Kane striking twice with second half goals from Jude Bellingham and Marcus Rashford as well. Oh, I stayed up late. Normally I'm in bed by 9 o'clock. It started at 9, didn't it? I didn't get to bed till about just after 11. Yeah. But wow, I'm glad I stayed up. It was a bit jittery at times, wasn't it? But we got there, 4-2. First game in the group stage. Also, England were playing the cricket at the Oval, a bit closer to home. And our reporters, Robin and Ben, were there yesterday, and they're going to give an update on that game a little bit later on in the show. So where did you watch it? Where did you celebrate? Let us know, please. 07871670493 is the WhatsApp number. Did you stay at home? I stayed at home. I was so exhausted yesterday. Collapsed on the sofa when I got in about 6 o'clock last night. And just sort of slumped myself there till the game ended. I did have a takeaway. So I haven't had a takeaway in ages. Had a takeaway. It's good for takeaways, isn't it? It's the type of thing you do when you watch a football match. Bit of a takeaway. Look, I've been hearing about this non-stop flight to Sydney. We'll soon be able to fly directly from London to Sydney. It will take 22 hours. Australian airline Qantas says commercial flights between the two, London and Sydney, are expected from October next year. Wow. Will you be taking... I want to go. I want to go now. I don't want to stop off. I'd love to go on a long plane journey to Sydney. I'd really love to go. What do you think about this? What's the longest plane journey you've had? I think for me, it's definitely the United States, obviously. Going over to New York was my longest one. Went to Cuba, it's about the same time, isn't it? About 10 hours, I think. How long have you stayed on a plane? Let us know, please. It is Riverside Breaks. We've got loads of guests coming in today. We will be speaking to Councillor Ellie Stringer from the London Borough of Merton. There's a massive event happening this weekend at Morden Hall Park. Huge festival that she's going to tell us about. We're getting the updates from our sports team from the cricket at the Oval. That's coming up. And a little bit later, we were talking yesterday about the Wombles return. And we're going to be speaking to someone who knows about this. He's an expert in this. He runs an animation studio himself. We'll be talking to him a little bit later as well. And it's Riverside Reads, our breakfast book club. On a Thursday, of course. So do tell us what you're reading at the moment. What books are you reading? Let us know. You can always get in touch by the WhatsApp. 07871670493 is the WhatsApp number. That's 07871670493. You can email me. breakfast@riversideradio.com is my email address. 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And on the socials, we are at This Is Riverside. Do get in touch. Because I got no Ali Palmer today. She's off doing something to do with work. I don't know. Can't get the staff nowadays. Just me on my lonesome and you and me today. Niall Horan and Taste So Good on Riverside.

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2: Right, River, Roads and Rails update. First one of this Thursday morning then. And we'll start in central London in Whitehall, southbound. It's closed due to a crane working from Whitehall Place to Parliament Square. It's also down to one lane northbound and it's affecting 16 bus routes as well. So Whitehall closed due to a crane working there. Also, Southwark Street eastbound is closed due to emergency repairs from Blackfriars Road to Hopton Street. Buses 381 is on diversion. A Streatham High Road problems this morning after a broken down bus is being removed on the Streatham High Road northbound at Mitcham Lane, but they're just removing the bus now, and hopefully Streatham High Road will be back to normal in just a few minutes, but just watch out for that if you're going through it right now. Elephant Castle, New Kent Road, queuing traffic there westbound from Old Kent Road to A3 Elephant and Castle. We've got queuing traffic on Battersea Bridge northbound from Prince of Wales Drive and Cheyne Walk to Chelsea Embankment. Travel time 20 minutes right now. It's good if you're getting through that right now because it's going to get worse later. And that's because of the closure of Albert Bridge, of course. And Wandsworth Bridge isn't helping because of the maintenance work there that's going on in the bus lane and the cycle lane. They are closed. It's all going into one lane. So Wandsworth Bridge northbound, Swandon Way, Wandsworth Bridge roundabout, Trinity Road, Carnwath Road, Townmead Road, all around there. Expect delays this morning, as it always is, and that will run through to the 27th of July, I'm afraid. Into Norbury then, queuing traffic London Road northbound at the railway bridge at Norbury Station in the roadworks area for half a mile this morning, not sure why. We've got roadworks on Eaton Street in Richmond upon Thames. The one-way street there is closed due to water main work from the square to Paradise Road. Expect delays. They're on this now, this water main work, till the 22nd of June, and it's affecting 10 bus routes going through Richmond. So Eaton Street, the one-way street there, is closed due to water main work. Traffic building now, the M4 elevated section into town before the Chiswick roundabout. We've got Wandsworth Bridge Road, as usual, northbound, slow traffic there. Traffic building now, 10 minutes to get through that one this morning. West Hill northbound in Wandsworth between Tibbetts Corner and Upper Richmond Road, taking 10 minutes to get through this morning. And it's also building westbound in Wandsworth around the South Circular coming from the one-way system. On to public transport then this morning. We've got severe delays on the Victoria line due to a track fault at Brixton this morning. There's severe delays on the Mildmay London Overground line between Clapham Junction and Willesden Junction due to overhead line problems at Shepherd's Bush. That's a rollover from yesterday. They still haven't sorted that one out. But otherwise, public transport seems to be running to time this morning, apart from those two issues. And of course, England take on New Zealand at the Kia Oval. The cricket is going on. It starts at 11 a.m. each day, so expect extra traffic on the A3 in Kennington Oval and for Oval and Vauxhall stations to be busier than normal. It's happening until the 21st of June. We're going to get an update on that match a little bit later here on Riverside Breakfast. Right, 7:16. There'll be more in half an hour. Riverside.
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you're wondering who this is, you may remember it if you're around in the early 70s. It's the Wombles again with Banana Rock. We play the steel drum. And we were talking about the Wombles yesterday because they've made a return. They've been bought out, or the rights have been bought out to the Wombles, which could see them do more TV shows, magazines, books, whatever, all the stuff. Wombles up the rubbish and put it in the bin. Back in 1974, this was. I've got a guest coming on today, just after 8:30 this morning. Called Tom Saunders. Now, he is from Tin Mouse Animation. And he knows all about the Wombles. Going to tell us about the story behind the original puppets and how they were actually made. I'm really looking forward to

Banana Rock. So I'll be talking to Tom after 8:30 this morning on Riverside Breakfast. With me, Jason Rosam, and Uber Boat by Thames Clippers. It's London's Better by Boat.

0: yeah. Proud Mary on Riverside Breakfast. I've been talking about the very long plane journey between London and Sydney because it looks like from... Did they say October this year or October next year? I'm going to have to check. I think October next year. Next year. October next year, you will be able to fly directly right here in London to Sydney and it will take 22 hours. I want to do it. I want to be on that plane. I think that's amazing. We've never been able to do this before, have we? What is the longest journey you have ever been on, please? 07871 670493 is my WhatsApp number. 07871 670493. You can email breakfast@riversideradio.com. That's exactly what Philip in Norwood has done. Morning, Philip. Morning, Jason. My longest flight was London to Perth in Australia in 1973. It took 24 hours with stops in Cairo, Bombay, Ceylon, Kuala Lumpur and Perth. There were five stops. That's extraordinary. Five stops long. Isn't that amazing? In 1973, Philip stopped five times on his journey to Australia. And now in 2027... In October 2027, he'll be able to fly to Australia in less than a day. It was a VC-10, says Philip. No in-flight entertainment on arrival. The next day, I went to casualty with severe jet lag. Sleep, said the doctor. P.S. Had to visit a minor injuries clinic on a Monday. Oh, no! Was very impressed, he says. It was at Beckenham Hospital. Old age is catching up on me. Oh, Philip, don't! I hope you're all right, Philip. Take it easy. Take it easy. Just relax, especially as it's going to be so hot. 33 Celsius tomorrow. Oh, my goodness me. Philip, thanks. Really good to hear from you. If you want to get in touch, tell me your longest journey ever. You can do 07871670493 on the WhatsApp. Email breakfast@riversideradio.com. And on the socials, we are at This Is Riverside. Now, not only has Ali left me alone, today I'm here on my own this morning at 7:30. I'll get you all the latest top stories. And England's World Cup campaign is off to a winning start with a 4-2 victory over Croatia in Dallas. Captain Harry Kane struck twice with second half goals from Jude Bellingham and Marcus Rashford. Next up for Thomas Tuchel's side is Ghana. Donald Trump signed a deal aimed at ending the war with Iran. The 14-point memorandum of understanding includes promises to free up shipping in the Strait of Hormuz. Doctors are warning of dangerous delays to cancer care due to staff shortages. The Royal College of Radiologists says demand for scans is growing more than twice as much as their experts to interpret them, with recruitment freezes said to be adding to the pressure. The UK government's reportedly in advanced talks with Nissan over financial support for its Sunderland plant. Reuters says any deal would be tied to long-term commitment, investment and job protection of Britain's biggest car plant, which employs about 6,000 people. And forecasters are predicting a heatwave this weekend, with parts of the UK, including us here in London, expected to be hotter than Barbados. Temperatures in London could reach 33 Celsius by Sunday. That's your latest. There is more in half an hour.
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0: So it's a cloudy start really today with a bit of drizzle around, but it'll become dry and brighter later this afternoon. Very warm and humid. A chance of isolated thunderstorms by tonight. We're getting about 27 Celsius today. That's 81 in Fahrenheit. Tonight, cloud and showers will clear, giving a dry and settled evening. Overnight temperatures remaining warm and muggy at 18 Celsius. And tomorrow, mostly fine with sunshine, turning very warm or locally very hot and feeling humid. Winds remain light. Maximum temperature 33 degrees Celsius. That's 91 in Fahrenheit. Whatever the weather, London's freshest fruit, veg and flowers are always in season at New Covent Garden Markets, serving the capital 6 days a week from Nine Elms.
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Aha and Take On Me. 7:35, it's Thursday, 18th of June. And it's going to be a big, big weekend across southwest London. So many fantastic things to do, including in Morden Park.

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1: London is better by boat. Love in Southwest London,
0: Riverside. And I am delighted this morning to be joined by Councillor Eleanor Stringer from the London Borough of Merton. Morning, Councillor. How are you this morning?
3: Morning, Jason. Morning, Jason. Very well. You know, happy about the win last night and very excited for the weekend.
0: 4-2. Couldn't believe it. Where did you watch it?
3: I was in the Nelson Arms, a pub in Merton High Street, for the first half with some councillors, and then with my husband at home for the second half.
0: That's how you managed to get home for the second half. It was wonderful, wasn't it?
3: Well, exactly, yeah.
0: But this weekend, we'll be partying because you are putting on this huge event, the Start of the Line Festival in Morden Park. I just can't believe who you've got on that stage. Tell us, Ellie.
3: Oh my gosh, it is such a big festival. So hopefully you've seen some posters around. It's called Start of the Line because Morden is the start of the line, not the end of the line.
0: Yeah.
3: Morden Park's a big, beautiful park, a few minute walk from the tube. And we have got some amazing local talent. So come and support Merton local heroes. But we also have on the main stage people like Soul to Soul, you know, internationally famous bands. The Hoosiers, great indie band who've got some new work out, and Billy No Mates, who's a kind of emerging talent nationally as well. So there's so much going on, something for everyone.
0: And it's in Morden Park. What time does it start? And it's just on the Saturday, isn't it?
3: It's just on Saturday.
0: That's enough,
3: it's
0: isn't it?
3: One
0: That's
3: till...
0: more than enough.
3: Oh, God, there's so much. It's 1 till 10. I think doors open at 12:30. So it's Morden Park, not Morden Hall Park. Don't worry, the beautiful National Trust Park is not going to be full of hip-hop karaoke and garage. Don't worry. And come along. There's something for everyone. It's really family-friendly. So as well as the main stage, which has got lots of local bands and big bands, there's also going to be a polka tent. We all love the polka theatre. They're running their own tent with some of their recent plays and people like MC Grammar. Have you come across MC Grammar, Jason?
0: Yes, I have. They were at Wimbledon. He was at Wimbledon Theatre, wasn't he? New Wimbledon Theatre, and we were there with them just a couple of months ago, and he was doing a huge, I think it was a world record attempt, wasn't it, there?
3: That was a world record attempt. He does like rapping, makes fun, learning fun at the same time.
0: Yeah, we had him on. We had him on Riverside Breakfast. He was great. He's a great laugh. So he's going to be there as well.
3: He's going to be there, so something for your kids. There's also beatboxing and a beatboxing workshop. If you want to learn how to beatbox, I don't think my voice is up to that.
0: And is it all free?
3: And we've got some dance.
0: It's all free, isn't it?
3: So it's the tickets are £20 for adults.
0: £20, yeah.
3: £20 for adults. We've kept that really, really low. We've subsidised that. This is partly funded by the Mayor of London's grant. But kids under 12 are completely free. And so it's a really good value day of culture, entertainment. There's poetry, there's theatre, and you can have a boogie and have
0: a
3: drink.
0: That is amazing. And this has probably been made possible because you won a little bit of money, didn't you, from the Mayor of London when Wandsworth got the London Borough of Culture bid. You went for it as well, but you did get, I think it was £250,000 from the Mayor to put cultural events on, didn't you?
3: Exactly, and this is part of that. So we got the Cultural Impact Award from Mayor of London, and we've said we'll do a kind of flagship big festival like this, the Start of the Line Festival, which, like I say, is supporting local culture as well as bringing big name bands. But that's just part of a program of work that we're doing over the next year, celebrating our local community, celebrating local heritage. We've already started to give out some small grants to local artists to do work. So yeah, lots going on.
0: Yeah, because there's so much to celebrate in Merton. A culture and heritage grants then. These are grants that people can apply for, groups can apply for, individuals, organisations, collectives, arts and culture grants, up to £10,000, isn't it? So people can apply to do what? What would you like to see from those people applying for those grants?
3: Well, I mean, we really want to see what they want to do. So we've already made our first round of grants, and that's been to a mix of people doing kind of photography projects with local young people. Somebody's leading some interfaith work, working with different churches and different faith groups to do tours around different areas. It really is all to play for. We want to know what people, how you think we should be celebrating our culture and our heritage in Merton.
0: Absolutely. Well, I'm sure you're going to be partying hard on Saturday at Morden Park for the start. I love the fact it's called Start of the Line, because you're absolutely right. It's not the end of the line. It is the start of the line, isn't it? And the best thing about Morden is you can get a seat at the start of the line, can't you?
3: You can. And look, I'm also sure you know about our Borough of Sport ambitions and recognise our sport heritage.
0: I love the fact that the London Borough of Merton

0: Everton is bold enough to just say that they are London Borough. They are London Borough of Sport. You are the London Borough of Sport because you've created that yourselves, and you are the London Borough of Sport, and that's that.
1: And start of the line is a nod to that as well, you know, start of the racing line and getting people active. So yeah, we're very excited. And like I say, this big festival on Saturday is a one-off, but there's going to be lots more going on over the year, so keep an eye out.
0: Councillor Eleanor Stringer, I know you're very busy over the next couple of days. Thank you so much for joining us on Riverside Breakfast this morning, and I've got a bit of Soul to Soul to play for you right now here on Riverside Breakfast to get us in the mood. It's Back to Life.

0: So Soul to Soul, they're back to life. They will be in Morden Park this weekend on Saturday. If you want to book those tickets, as I said, they are £20 for adults, totally free for children, but you need to get the tickets at the Start of the Line Festival. Just go to merton.gov.uk/startoftheline.
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0: Okay, let's get a River, Roads and Rails update then. We'll start in central London. Whitehall southbound is closed due to a crane working from Whitehall Place to Parliament Square. It's also down to one lane northbound. And this is affecting 16 bus routes on diversion through Whitehall this morning. Southwark Street eastbound in Southwark closed due to emergency repairs from Blackfriars Road to Hopton Street. There's a diversion for bus route 381. Closer to home, Battersea Bridge, stop-start traffic northbound from Prince of Wales Drive to Cheyne Walk and Chelsea Embankment. Travel time 20 minutes through that one this morning. Not doing as badly as other days of the week. Not so bad this morning. It's because of the Albert Bridge closure, of course. And Wandsworth Bridge is also under maintenance at the moment, so the bus lane and the cycle lane are closed there, and all traffic is sharing one lane, so it's causing problems. Wandsworth Bridge northbound from Swandon Way, Wandsworth Bridge roundabout, Trinity Road, Carnworth Road, Tanwood Mead Road, Fulham. Expect delays there. All traffic are sharing one lane till the 27th of July. Usual delays on the A316, Chertsey Road eastbound in Twickenham from Hampton Road West to St Margaret's Road roundabout. We've got the queuing traffic on the London Road northbound in Norbury at the railway bridge there at Norbury Station in the roadworks. For half a mile, there's queuing traffic there. Eton Street in Richmond-upon-Thames, it's a one-way street. It's closed due to water main work that's begun there from the square to Paradise Road. Expect delays till the 22nd of June. They'll be working on the water mains there. It's affecting 10 bus routes through Richmond-upon-Thames, so just watch out for that. We've got South Circular, East Sheen, usual slow traffic there from Roehampton Lane to the Red Rover to Chalker's Corner. West Hill, not so bad, actually, around the Wandsworth one-way system this morning. But the slow traffic on the A3 northbound before Hook Rise at Hook Junction. On to public transport, then. There's no service on the Mildmay London Overground line between Clapham Junction and Willesden Junction due to overhead line problems at Shepherd's Bush. We've got severe delays on the Victoria line this morning due to a track fault at Brixton. And, of course, England take on New Zealand at the cricket at the Kia Oval. That starts at 11 a.m. each day, so expect extra traffic on the A3 in Kennington Oval and for Oval and Vauxhall stations to be busier than normal. That's running through the 21st of June. We'll get an update on those matches very soon here on Riverside Breakfast.
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1: 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Love in Southwest
2: London. Oh my goodness, so much sport. I don't know how to cope. There's so much sport at the moment and we love it, including Royal Ascot. Angela, hello. How did we do yesterday?
3: Good morning. Oh, we did well. We got two horses up. We got Victorious and we got Limestone.
2: Oh, the Victorious at 2:30.
3: So we did all right.
2: Limestone as well. We didn't do too badly at all. Mini Hawk didn't win then at 4:20.
3: I thought, but, you know, she put up a good fight and she'll come on improved from that. I think she's definitely a mile and a half and she'll probably go back to the French, you know, back to France for one of the big races, you
2: wonderful,
3: know, like the Arc de Triomphe.
2: Though, to see the Prince and Princess of Wales yesterday. Oh, that was gorgeous, wasn't it? They haven't been for a couple of years.
3: Ah, no, they looked absolutely out of this world. And it was so good to see Her Royal Highness, the Princess of Wales, of course, with, you know, the Prince of Wales as well. And they looked so well and radiant and happy. It was a great day. And the King and Queen themselves loved it yesterday.
2: And
3: they absolutely loved it.
2: It's going to get hotter today. Tomorrow, 33 degrees, they're saying tomorrow, Ange.
3: Oh, my goodness.
2: What happens when it gets a bit too hot for the horses? They obviously are very well looked after, but that's very hot tomorrow, isn't it? 33 Celsius.
3: So what will happen tomorrow is that there will be plenty of people, especially vets, on hand to make sure the most important thing is that the horses and the jockeys are okay. Yeah. But first of all, we've got to remember that the horses will be, there'll be cooling off periods for them where they'll come in. And there'll be big fans going where they can cool off. Uh-huh. There'll be plenty of water put on them and plenty of water for them to get themselves hydrated again. They'll be well checked over by the vets to make sure that they're okay and they're not suffering from the effects of the weather.
2: I'll tell you what, everyone dressed up as well is going to be boiling. When I went to Royal Ascot,
3: absolutely,
2: a couple of years ago now, absolutely boiling it was. And I was like, in my shirt and tie. Come on then, give us the race. Give us your tips for today then, the races today.
3: Okay, well, yesterday I was so proud because the O'Briens, you know, father and son, the father Aidan O'Brien had a winner and so did Joseph on Limestone. Joseph actually had two winners. So today, are we going to have Aidan O'Brien on 100 Royal Ascot winners?
2: Oh my goodness.
3: Let's hope so. 100 on Royal Ascot.
2: Big
3: you know,
2: day.
3: He's on 99 at the moment. Big, big day. So we're kicking off at 2:30. And I think number one to win, A. La Chapelle. And then we're going with number three each way, Nola Soul.
2: Nola Soul.
3: And then we go on.
2: Nola Soul.
3: Nola Soul. Nola Soul.
2: Okay.
3: Number three each way to win. And then we go to the 3:05. And I've put Enclidus, number 10, to win.
2: E-N.
3: And
2: Enclidus.
3: E-N. Enclidus. Yeah. Enclidus. Okay. Yes. You know what they're like for these names of these horses. Number 10 to win. Not for a thing on a morning as well. And then we've got Cans, number 3, each way.
2: As in C-A-N-S.
3: Yeah. You know, horns. You know, like the French.
2: Yeah.
3: The French fork horns.
2: The French.
3: Yeah. And then... Yeah, and then in the Gold Cup, I've got to go with O'Brien. We're going to, at the 4:15 in the Gold Cup. Number 10, Scandinavia to win. And then Al Rafa, number 2, each way.
2: So Scandinavia to win, Al Rafa.
3: Al Rafa, number 2, each way.
2: Okay.
3: And then to end the day off in the 25-6, we've got Endorsement, number 3, to win. And Italy, number 6, each way.
2: Oh, lovely. Okay. Well, there we go. Good luck, Ange. I'm sure you'll be joining tomorrow on Riverside Breakfast for the Friday.
3: I absolutely will. Yeah.
2: Oh, lots of love. Thank you so much. Have
3: lots
2: a lovely time, Angela. Thank you.
3: You too.
2: Thank you so much. It's 7:57. Good luck with the Royal Ascot horses today. We'll get a full Riverside report at 8 after Chesney Hawks. This is Nobody Like You on Riverside.

0: It's Riverside Breakfast with me, Jason Rosen, and Uber Boat by Thames Clippers on DAB, online and on your smart speaker. This is Riverside Radio. Now Riverside reports at 8 with Fader Silva.
1: England overcame two Croatia equalisers but are now up and running at the World Cup. They won 4-2 in their first game in the group stage. Harry Kane struck twice with second half goals from Jude Bellingham and Marcus Rashford. Manager Thomas Tuchel admits there are areas in the performance to work on though.
2: I love the second half, all of it. I love the reaction to a very complicated first half. We got a tough draw to start against Croatia. So the positives are clearly the ones where we focus on now and enjoy the moment, and we have enough days to adjust.
1: Donald Trump has signed a peace framework aimed at ending the war with Iran. The White House and Iran's foreign minister have confirmed the proposal, described as a memorandum of understanding. Speaking at a G7 meeting, the US president outlined what's included in the 14-point plan.
3: Ending the current conflict, reopening the Strait of Hormuz, and preventing Iran from ever obtaining a nuclear weapon. That's what it was all about. If we didn't do this deal, we could have dropped more bombs for another 3 weeks, 2 weeks, 4 weeks.
1: Polls are just opening around now in three by-elections taking place across the UK. One's in Greater Manchester and the others in the Scottish constituencies of Arbroath and Brottby Ferry, as well as Aberdeen South. Worker shortages are apparently causing extremely dangerous delays to cancer diagnosis and treatment. The Royal College of Radiologists says half of cancer centre leaders believe staffing problems are causing patients' conditions to worsen. The British government's reportedly in advanced talks with Nissan, providing financial support in return for a long-term commitment to its Sunderland site. It's understood to be connected to a promise from the Japanese carmaker to produce new models and protect jobs. And we'll soon be able to fly directly from London to Sydney. Australian airline Qantas says commercial flights are expected from next year. That's the latest. I'm Faye De Silva.
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0: A cloudy start today with some drizzle around, but it will become dry and bright this afternoon. Very warm and humid as well, with a chance of isolated thunderstorms tonight. A top temperature 27 Celsius, that's 81 in Fahrenheit. So tonight, cloud and those showers will clear, giving a dry and settled evening. Overnight temperatures remaining warm and muggy at 18 Celsius. Tomorrow, mostly fine with some sunshine, turning very warm or locally very hot and feeling humid. Winds remaining light, with the top temperature tomorrow of 33 degrees Celsius. That's 91 in Fahrenheit. Whatever the weather, London's freshest fruit, veg and flowers are always in season at New Covent Garden Markets, serving the capital 6 days a week from Nine Elms.
6: I'm Mario. I work in Flower Market. I work in the CAF. Serve everyone that comes in and buys flowers and all the stall holders that are here. All the coffees, we do paninis, salmon bagels, dirty greasy fry-ups, which everyone enjoys. You know everyone that walks in anyway, literally. So it's a very close community. Everyone gets along with everyone. The banter is just amazing. We have a good time. It's worth coming in for in the mornings.

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1: 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Love in Southwest London.
2: Riverside. Good morning. It is Riverside Breakfast with me, Jason Rosam, and Uber Boat by Thames Clippers, because London is better by boat. It is Thursday, the 18th of June, 2026, and you are very welcome this morning. It's going to be hot tomorrow, 33 Celsius, as I mentioned in the weather earlier. That is very hot, isn't it? 27 today. Loads of stuff going on the show today. We've been talking about the longest journeys you've ever taken, because from next October, you'll be able to go to Sydney in 22 hours. One plane from London to Sydney on Qantas. They've announced they will bring it in October next year. So we've been asking for the longest journeys you've ever taken, please. Let us know. 07871 670493 is the WhatsApp number. That's 07871 670493. You can email breakfast@riversideradio.com, and on the socials we are at This Is Riverside. Earlier we had a preview of the big Start of the Line festival in Morden Park that's happening on Saturday with Councillor Eleanor Stringer from the London Borough of Merton. And coming up in the show, we'll be speaking to Polly Van Marken from Brighter Together, the charity in Richmond, who are doing something next Friday at the Turk's Head in Twickenham. It's the start of a year-long project that will bring care homes, day centres and local nursery schools together. Polly's here in the studio. She'll be chatting to me a little bit later. And of course, we're celebrating England's 4-2 win against Croatia last night at the World Cup. Where did you watch it? Where did you celebrate? How are you feeling this morning? Always get in touch on the WhatsApp, 07871 670493. That's 07871 670493. You can email breakfast@riversideradio.com. That's breakfast@riversideradio.com. And on the socials, we are at This Is Riverside. Also, we want to talk to you about the fantastic day for the first day's play at the Kia Oval for England against New Zealand in the second test, which included a wicket for Surrey's Matt Fisher. Our sports reporter Robin Davis has got a quick summary of day one from the Oval.
3: It was a great start to the day from Surrey's Matt Fisher, who was on his second appearance for England and got his second wicket after 4 years since his last international appearance. This was followed by one of, if not the best catches of the day, with the second wicket caught beautifully from Jacob Bethel, following a fine delivery from Jofra Archer. Sonny Baker joined the party with two wickets for the third and fifth, and New Zealand, who were now depending on middle-order batsmen, were trying to get their score past 200 after the dismissal of Rashin Ravrinda. By tea, England were enjoying themselves, with Archer testing the resilience of the black cap batsman with multiple full deliveries. Bethel added to his brilliant catch and added a wicket caught sharply by Joe Root, who had obviously taken a note from Bethel's earlier catch to dismiss Tom Blundell, who had only recently brought up his half century. Bethel added his second and England's seventh wicket, with Nathan Smith getting out for the Black Caps after a wild swung drive that went high into the air and caught by Jordan Cox, to cap off a great first day for England here at the Kia Oval. The final score after day one is New Zealand 291, with seven wickets taken from England. Here is Sonny Baker's thoughts on day one, who was delighted with his England Red Bull debut.
4: Oh, awesome. Could you tell? It's just, so thankful to have been able to have a proper debut that I think is reflective of where I'm at. I think probably my biggest learning from the Ireland debut was I felt like I wasn't really being myself. I was a little bit like, ball would go through to the keeper, I'd be like, oh, thank goodness it's not been hit for a boundary, I better scurry off back to my mark. I'm the biggest carry-on ever. Surely I should just, get stuck in, oohs and ahs, ball beats the bat, I'm super excited, and long follow-through every time that happens. And, I think that's just how I am. So I made a big commitment to myself coming into this of, that's how I want to be, that's how I want to go about things, that's me, so might as well be authentic.
2: Oh, great to hear there from debutante Sonny Baker, who enjoys playing at the Oval. A play resumes today with New Zealand on 291 runs for 7 wickets, and there'll be plenty more coverage of the second day's play from the sports team on our shows and on our social media too today from 11 a.m. You can catch up on at This Is Riverside with Ben Hayes, our sports editor, who's coming on in a bit to talk about the football as well, and also Robin Davis, our reporter there, with that fantastic day one at the Kia Oval for England against New Zealand. Keep a check on our socials at This Is Riverside. Right, here's the script.

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2: Right, let's get a River, Roads and Rails update for you this morning then. And we'll start in central London because Whitehall is closed due to a mobile crane in use from Whitehall Place to Parliament Square. It's also down to one lane northbound and it's going on till Sunday evening. So there's lots of diversions. About 10 bus routes are on diversions through Whitehall at Westminster from today and it's going on till the 21st of June. Also in town, Southwark Street eastbound closed due to emergency repairs from Blackfriars Road to Hopton Street, a diversion for bus route 381. Closer to home, stop-start traffic on Battersea Bridge northbound from Prince of Wales Drive to Cheyne Walk and Chelsea Embankment. Travel time's 20 minutes at the moment, plus there's temporary lights at Parkgate Road in Battersea as well until Sunday, so watch out for that. It's all because of the Albert Bridge closure, which is ongoing. A Wandsworth Bridge is not helping either because all traffic is sharing one lane there because of the maintenance work that's going on in the bus lane and the cycle lane, and it's snarling up all around Wandsworth Bridge northbound from Swandon Way, Wandsworth Bridge roundabout, Trinity Road, Carnworth Road, Townmead Road as well, so expect delays there. Delays on the A316 Chertsey Road eastbound in Twickenham from Hampton Road west to Apex Corners to St Margaret's Road roundabout at Twickenham Bridge. We've got queuing traffic on the A23 London Road northbound at the railway bridge at Norbury Station in the roadworks area there for half a mile, and in Richmond, Eton Street, that's the one-way street, is closed due to water main work that's going on from the square to Paradise Road in Richmond. Expect delays there, and loads of bus routes diverted because of this. 10 bus routes in fact, including the 33, 65, 110, 337, 371 and the 419. So Eton Street closed, that one-way street due to water main works in Richmond. We've got slow traffic on the South Circuit in East Sheen this morning from Roehampton Lane to Chalker's Corner, the A316. A3 West Hill, Wandsworth, northbound between Tibbetts Corner and Upper Richmond Road. Taking a bit of time to get through that this morning, but westbound's not doing too bad on the Wandsworth one-way system. Queuing traffic A3 northbound in Hook before the Hook Rise junction there. We've also got delays on South Western Railway this morning, northbound between Raines Park and Clapham Junction, following an earlier passenger incident at Raines Park, so just watch out for that. Docklands Light Railway, severe delays between Bank and Canary Wharf and Bank and Canning Town, between Tower Gateway and Canary Wharf and Tower Gateway and Canning Town due to a faulty train at West Ferry on the DLR this morning. Also on public transport, severe delays on the Victoria Line due to a track fault at Brixton, severe delays on the Mildmay London Overground Line between Clapham Junction and Willesden Junction due overhead line problems at Shepherd's Bush. And as we've been talking about, England are playing New Zealand again at the cricket on the Oval. So match starts at 11 a.m. each day. Expect extra traffic on the A3 in Kennington Oval and the Oval and Vauxhall stations to be busier as well. They're playing till the 21st of June. That's your lot. If you've spotted something we haven't, let us know please on the WhatsApp 07871 670493. There's more at 8:45. Riverside.
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2: Love in Southwest London. 22 minutes past eight now. I'm very delighted to be joined in the studio by Polly, who is the founder of Brighter Together. Now, Brighter Together is a charity bringing children and older people together through shared activities in care homes and nurseries. Such a wonderful charity. She's also behind a fundraising bubble show. What is that? I hear you cry. We'll find out in a minute. It's happening in Twickenham next Friday at the Turk's Head. Polly Van Marken is here to tell us all about it, how it works, and why connecting generations can make such a big difference. Polly, welcome to Riverside Breakfast.
3: Oh, thank you for having me.
2: Thank you for coming in this morning from Twickenham. Tell us, I love this idea of generations, intergenerational connection. Why did you feel so strongly that you wanted to set up a charity about it?
3: Kind of was two things, really. So a while ago, there was a Channel 4 documentary called Old People's Home for 4-year-olds. And that had amazing benefits for both the kids and the adults.
2: I think it was based in Clapham, wasn't it?
3: Yeah.
2: At the Nightingale Lane place.
3: There was a couple of local ones.
2: So yeah.
3: It was great to see that sort of getting the attention it deserved. And internationally, intergenerational connections have been amazing and had great results. And I thought, what a great thing. And there was nothing going on in my local area, so I thought, let's give it a go. And it's spread and grown sort of organically.
2: What were you doing before?
3: I was working for education charities.
2: Right. So you were working within the charity sector anyway, and you thought, I've got an idea. There's a gap in the market here.
3: Yeah, but I'd never worked with early years children or older people. So that was a new experience and a steep learning curve. And I put together an advisory board to help us. So
2: yeah.
3: Our sessions are sort of full of fun and games and laughter, but it's really all rooted in science and evidence and research. So our amazing advisory board put together these sessions and structure to the sessions, which maximise the benefit that the of the hour that the group spend together.
2: And do you do it all over Richmond or in one place?
3: So we've got 19 projects every week.
2: How long have you been running now?
3: We're going into our seventh year. So
2: 7 years and 19 projects. That's extraordinary growth.
3: Yeah, it's great. So
2: wow.
3: We're across four boroughs now. So
2: oh, really?
3: Yeah.
2: What are the four boroughs? Richmond,
3: Wandsworth, Hammersmith and Fulham,
2: yeah.
3: And Hounslow.
2: Oh, my goodness. That's incredible. And that's huge, isn't it? In 7 years, you've managed to achieve that. And this show, this bubble show, what is a bubble show? What on earth's that?
3: So it's really exciting for us because bubbles have such sort of universal draw, I think. And we use bubbles in our sessions and the adults and the children really respond so well.
2: So we're talking about the bubbles that you blow or the ones, there's machines, aren't there now that do it,
3: that
2: crank them out.
3: So in our sessions, it's the bubbles that you blow. But this magic show is done by Mr. Magic Bubbles. And he is coming to Twickenham to put on a show. He's a bubble magician. So it promises to be very exciting. And I think it sort of brings some of the joy and fun from our sessions to the wider community.
2: One of my favourite words is bubble. I just love
3: great,
2: the word
3: it?
2: Bubble. And it's
3: pop.
2: Absolutely amazing. So you want people to come to this at the Turk's Head, don't you, in Twickenham?
3: Absolutely. So we've
2: next
3: got...
2: Next Friday.
3: Next Friday at 4 p.m. So it's great one for after school with the kids and with the grandparents or parents. And you can buy tickets via our Instagram bio. So we're... Brighter_together_UK.
2: Brighter_together_UK.
3: Yeah.
2: And the website is brightertogether.org.uk as well.
3: Right.
2: How did you, talking about 7 years ago and the massive growth of this, how did you get the intergenerations together? Where did you start?
3: So I started just by speaking to local care homes and seeing if there was sort of any appetite for doing it and having children in, whether they already do it.
2: And they would have seen the documentary as well, I assume.
3: They did see it, and they've sort of been really aware of it, but they're so stretched and their capacity for staff, they struggle a lot. So for someone else to come in and organise it and deliver the sessions, that was such a win for them.
2: Mm.
3: So they were super keen, and we put a little trial together back in 2019. Got hit by COVID, obviously, in 2020. And I think we were the first intergenerational organisation to take sessions online. And we did our weekly activities online for a year, and kept it all going. And then it's just grown from there as we've seen the kind of transformative impact that it has for both the adults and the children.
2: And it's a struggle for small charities at the moment to get as much funding to be able to continue your brilliant services. How is it financially at the moment for Brighter Together? Obviously, you need more donations, and you can do that on the website brightertogether.org.uk. But how is it at the moment?
3: Yeah, it's a tough fundraising landscape, and we're going into our next academic year where we like to give our projects a whole year of weekly activities. So that's why this Big Give Week, which starts on Monday, and the event is for to raise money for that week, is so amazing, because everything that we raise in that week will get match funded. So the donations will essentially be doubled because we've got the support of the postcode lottery players to do that.
2: So, oh, that's fantastic. Sorry, when is that starting?
3: It starts on Monday. So if you...
2: This
3: is the Big Give.
2: Yeah.
3: You can find us on the Big Give website.
2: That's
3: or
2: right.
3: There's a link in our bio to that specific fundraising campaign. And those, anything we raise will be doubled.
2: So that's really important. So if you get, so don't give just yet. Don't give just yet. Do give from Monday.
3: From Monday.
2: On the Don't
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3: All the links are in our Instagram bio.
2: All on the Instagram, which is again?
3: It is brighter_together_UK.
2: Fantastic. And then for people who've just tuned in and didn't hear what you do, just all package it all up for us and tell us exactly why this is so important to people's lives.
3: Yeah, so we're taking early years children, so 3 and 4 year olds, into care homes and day centres. So working with anyone from sort of 55 to 102. And they have weekly sessions of games, activities, music. And it's all designed to tackle social isolation, improve well-being and boost the children's development.
2: And I tell you what, there's a fantastic video on the website, brightertogether.org.uk. It's really heartwarming to see the reactions of both the children and the older people as well. Wonderful. And an impact report that's good to read as well, of kind of the amazing work that you do. Thank you so much, Polly, for coming in and telling us about it. And make sure you get down there to the bubble event with Mr. Magic Bubbles. It's in Twickenham. It's at the Turk's Head. In Twickenham, Friday 26th of June. That's next Friday. All the details on their Instagram. And then they are taking part in the Big Give Small Charity Week from June 22nd to 29th. That's next week, where public donations will be match funded. So everything available on that Instagram page and the website again, brightertogether.org.uk. Polly, thank you so much.
3: Thanks for having me.
2: Good luck with the event.
3: Thank you.

0: good. Take that and back for good on Riverside Breakfast. It's 8:33. Here's the top stories. England fans are celebrating after the team opened their World Cup campaign with a 4-2 win over Croatia. Harry Kane struck twice with second half goals from Jude Bellingham and Marcus Rashford in Dallas. A framework for peace has been formally signed by the United States and Iran, aimed at ending the Middle East conflict on all fronts. The 14-point plan includes the reopening of a vital shipping route and a promise of no nuclear weapons for Tehran. It also details the permanent end of military operations in Lebanon. UK vacancies have slumped to their lowest level in over 5 years, while official figures show the unemployment rate has fallen very slightly to 4.9% in the 3 months to April. Resident doctors will vote on whether to accept a new pay deal on pay and jobs. The British Medical Association has called off a strike at the last minute to put the offer to members. And an ancient structure that may have served as an early prototype for Stonehenge has been found just 3 miles away from the famous site. It's 5,000 years old. That's the latest. More at 9.
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2: Right here in Nine Elms.
0: Cloudy start with some drizzle. It will become drier and brighter later though, with very warm and humid temperatures at 27 Celsius. Chance of isolated thunderstorms by this evening, but they should clear and it'll give a dry and settled night. Overnight temperatures remaining warm and muggy at 18 Celsius. And tomorrow, 33 degrees Celsius we're looking at, 91 in Fahrenheit. Mostly fine with some sunshine, turning very hot and feeling humid. Winds remaining light, but top temperatures of 33 tomorrow, so get prepared for that. Whatever the weather, London's freshest fruit, veg and flowers are always in season at New Covent Garden Market. Serving the capital 6 days a week from 9 Elms.
3: Hi, I'm Mo. I'm working for Mr. French at New Covent Garden Flower Market. I've been here for the last 5 years. I've been knowing Mr. French, me as a customer. I was a gardener, I've been trying to buy stuff. One day, he was alone, long queue. I said, do you need any help to clean up and stuff? And he said, don't worry, don't need to do it. Next week, same situation. So I said, I can do something. And now I'm working 5-6 days in a week. I really, really enjoy it, yeah. It's a lovely place, many great people.
1: Riverside Breakfast with Jason Rosen.
2: An Uber boat by Thames Clippers.
1: London is better by boat.

0: talk to him, but he looks pretty down.
1: He looks pretty down.
2: Yeah, well, maybe we should cheer him up then.
0: What do you suppose we should do?

0: Hot 100, Come Back to Me. Riverside Breakfast, 8:43. And England fans are celebrating the 4-2 World Cup win over Croatia in Dallas. Two first-half goals from Harry Kane were followed by two more after the break from Bellingham and Rashford, prompting this delirious reaction inside the stadium.
1: Great game for Harry Kane. Marcus Rashford, stay at United, please.
2: Rashford is the GOAT and Harry Kane's the GOAT.
3: You know what? Second half, I think, shows the difference between Tuchel and Southgate. We've got a good response from Tuchel. I do believe it is now coming home.
0: Well, Ben Hayes, our sports editor, joins me now. Ben, where were you watching the match?
4: I did the first half with some friends at a barbecue, and then I did the second half at home in bed. Right. I quickly rushed home in the half an hour break.
0: I was talking to Councillor Ellie Stringer earlier, and she did like one half in a pub and one half at home. I just stayed at home.
4: Yes. it's the fan feel, isn't it? It's getting all behind it.
0: It was amazing, but it was great. There we go. 4-2 was the score. So just take us through your highlights of the match.
4: Well, I think the first things first is just, the response that we gave at the second half. It was such a tight first half, 2-2. Mm. I had this down on my card as a 2-0 nervy England win. And obviously that went out the window in the first half, so I was totally useless. But...
0: Oh, I've lost
4: and actually, something we've not really seen from England in a really long time. Oh, are you still there?
0: Yeah, we are.
4: Well, have you got them? So sorry.
0: Yeah, that's all right. Well, where are you running?
4: I'm walking because I'm going back to the Oval today for the second day of cricket.
0: We are
4: sports. Lots going on in the sport, but yeah. I do know that Thomas Tuchel, he spoke after the game about all that response and spoke about England going forward.
5: I think I was sitting down with the players. I gave them quiet time for themselves, told them to calm down. We just conceded a goal, to calm down, calm their nerves and encourage them to do it our way. Brave, courageous, intense and on the front foot and do it together.
0: Yeah, that second half was absolutely stunning. And Harry Kane, wonderful.
4: Absolutely. And I tell you what, we needed that slice of luck. I think just to settle the nerves and to get that penalty retaken, get it done. It was the correct decision. And one that he then dispatched perfectly second time round. And that was the launch pad for us. But a really great performance. And Harry Kane as well spoke after the game about the team's performance.
6: Yeah, obviously, I saw the guys scoring their goals yesterday. And, I don't like to concentrate too much on other people. But I think it's natural as a sportsman, as an athlete, to try and reach the highest levels. And obviously, all those guys started in a great way.
0: He's talking about Argentina's Lionel Messi and Norway's Erling Haaland, of course, and Mbappe following a hat-trick for those three players. He didn't quite get the three, did he?
4: Didn't quite get the three, but it was really interesting the hat-trick for Messi, the two goals for Mbappe and Haaland. But Cristiano Ronaldo, the other big name star in this tournament, yesterday failed to get on the score sheet, and Portugal really faltered. So fantastic that our guys are firing when they need to. And it sets us up really well. We played Ghana in the next round, who only just got the win against Panama. That was like a 95th minute winner. Panama themselves, I'm sure, aren't going to pose too many threats. So hopefully the foundation that we've built from this first win in this first game will really set us up. And it was great to see players like Saka come back into fitness, come on as a substitute. Marcus Rashford, really strong depth for England. So I think there's a lot to like about us going forward. But of course, the time will tell. But it's a positive start.
0: Fantastic. Ben, thank you. Enjoy the cricket today. Ben's on breakfast tomorrow morning from 7.
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0: Right, let's get a look at the public transport situation. There's no service on the Windrush London Overground line between Sydenham and West Croydon due to a trespass incident. We've got severe delays on the Mildmay London Overground line between Clapham Junction and Wilson Junction due to overhead line problems at Shepherd's Bush. There's delays on the Victoria line this morning due to a track fault at Brixton. The DLR has issues between Bank and Canary Wharf and Tower Gateway and Canary Wharf and Canning Town due to an earlier faulty train. So that's the tubes this morning and the DLR. On the railways, delays of up to 30 minutes on Chiltern Railways between Marylebone and High Wycombe due to a faulty train. We've got Thameslink services between South Croydon and Norwood Junction suffering because of the incident at East Croydon, a trespass incident there. That's also affecting Southern services. Delays of up to 40 minutes on Southern between South Croydon and Selhurst and between South Croydon and Norwood Junction due to that trespass incident at East Croydon. Also problems on the Gatwick Express between Victoria and Brighton because of that. Southern Thames Inc have delays as well. Because of between Oxford and South Croydon due to a track fault and speed restrictions there as well. And England playing New Zealand at cricket at the Oval. So expect extra traffic around the A3 Kennington Oval when they start at 11 a.m. Oval and Vauxhall stations are going to be busier than normal as well. On the roads, we have got the Whitehall southbound closed due to mobile crane in use from Whitehall Place to Parliament Square. Stop start traffic on Battersea Bridge northbound from Prince of Wales Drive to Cheyne Walk and Chelsea Embankment. Travel time 20 minutes. There's temporary lights at Parkgate Road as well. In Battersea, Albert Bridge closure is not helping, of course, and neither is the Wandsworth Bridge maintenance, with all traffic sharing one lane over Wandsworth Bridge, so all around there, snarled up around the Wandsworth roundabout. Chertsey Road, Twickenham, eastbound, A316, delays there as usual. We've got the queuing traffic on London Road northbound at the railway bridge at Norbury Station because roadworks there, half a mile long. Eaton Street in Richmond, the one-way street is closed due to water main work. Lots of diversions for 10 bus routes going through Richmond between the Square and Paradise Road. Expect delays around Richmond because of that water main work there. The Wandsworth Bridge Road, Fulham northbound, slow traffic there as always, as well the South Circular from Roehampton Lane, Red Rover to Chalker's Corner. West Hill, Wandsworth northbound, struggling through there as always, and also on the westbound of the Wandsworth one-way system. That's about your lot. If you've spotted something, 07871 670493 is the WhatsApp number. There'll be more at 9:15.
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7: London is better by boat. Love in Southwest
0: London. Certainly is. It's 10 to 9. It's Riverside Breakfast with me, Jason Rosam, and Uber Boat by Thames Clippers. A great to be talking about the Wombles yesterday because they are returning, apparently. And we're joined by Tom Saunders from Tin Mouse Animation. Now, that's an animation studio that creates work for organisations including the NHS and the Science Museum. Tom has spent time digging into the history of classic British animation, including the Wombles, and he joins us now. Good morning, Tom.
13: Good morning, Jason. How are you?
0: Thank you so much for joining us. Now, I heard this a few years ago that the Wombles were coming back, and they didn't really come back. This time, what's different here? Will they come back? Will we see a proper return of the Wombles, Tom? You know this stuff.
13: I think so. You know, I've been in and around the Wombles and Ivor Woods kind of work for a good number of years now, and I think this might be the comeback of the Wombles. I really do, yeah.
0: So what are we going to see then with this new ownership?
13: I think so. Yeah, I've been speaking for a good number of years with the guy who kind of bought up all the rights from Mike Batt over those years, and he's kind of got everything now. And he was finding his feet, finding out what to do with it. And there was a few things going on YouTube. He started commissioning a new series that Mike Batt had started doing all those years ago. And I think he was just finding his feet, where to direct it. And I think with this new partnership, I think they could just go off and, you know, do things now with a bit of more financial backing. And yeah, I think it's going to be really exciting. It could be a new TV show.
0: Oh, that'd be fantastic, wouldn't it? Would they use the puppets, or do you think they'll do animation?
13: I think there's a lot of different aspects to it. I think they want to do a few things. They've written a lot of books, which have been illustrated in a new way. I think they've obviously got the 3D show they tried to get commissioned years ago. So I think they kind of want to do something with that. But the conversations I've been having, we've ourselves have pitched an idea to do some like 2D cutout things, and they want to do stuff with like puppets as well. So I think they do want to do loads of different things and basically build out that world a bit more.
0: So exciting for you as well. Barry Leaf, tell us who Barry Leaf is.
13: Yeah, so Barry Leaf was basically the first animator on the Wombles TV show. So it's Ivor Wood who's kind of created those puppets from Elizabeth Beresford's books, and he kind of had the studio and bought Barry in after doing a commercial with him. And Barry was just, it was his kind of first gig on TV. Didn't really know what he was doing, but Ivor was all about giving young animators a chance, and Barry was there at the right time.
0: And it was made from things like, you'd find Blue Peter making things, wouldn't you? Like like toilet roll tubes and papier-mâché and stuff like that.
13: So I think, his kind of first task was to kind of, obviously they had to come up with the Wombles characters, which kind of went through loads of renditions. But as they were kind of finalising that, Ivor just said, right, let's design some sets. And Barry was like, well, you can't draw something that organic. So he said, I'm just going to make it. I'm just going to go for it. And he said, I've interviewed him a couple of times, and he just started creating these sets. And as you say, like bringing in toilet tubes and things and building it out that way, I think just came straight from his mind.
0: And that is the miniature world of Wimbledon Common.
13: Yes.
0: Did he actually have a look at Wimbledon Common before he built the sets, or did he just have a go?
13: I think he just had a go. Yeah. I think it was all about kind of like, cobbling things together. I think the accurate thing, he scaled them. So he always said like a Womble was about 2.5 feet. So he scaled everything to like the rubbish was the same kind of scale to that size. So the humans, it looked like the humans had dropped the rubbish and things. So I think there was a tiny bit of thought in there. But I think the whole process throughout Ivor's whole career and all the shows he worked on was very much ad hoc. Kind of let's just do this, let's do that. I think Barry says, they had 60 episodes, and by the time they get to the end, the sets are a lot more crammed where they've created more props along the way, and suddenly the borough is kind of brimming with stuff.
0: I wonder where the original puppets and the sets are. Do they still exist?
13: Some of them do. That's what we tried to track down with the blog and with Ivor's wife as well, trying to track down these stuff. I think we found 2 or 3 puppets. I know Barry's got Uncle Bulgaria, and he says he kind of every year he strips him back and cleans all his little joints and things like that and puts him back together. So there's at least one puppet in reasonably good condition. Yeah.
0: And so do you reckon they'll be used at all in the future again as part of the show, or is it just full animation now, do you think?
13: I don't think you can use those puppets. They're just so old. They'd be so fragile. Oh. But I think they were remade in the 90s for a new series. So those puppets are still around, I think, somewhere, but not the originals. But look, there's hope. I think they're championing the work of Ivor. So they want to do something that's a bit more organic and feels a bit more like his work. But whether that's commercially viable anymore is something for them to decide, really. But I think the heart is in the right place for the brand and the Wombles character. So I think they want to keep that kind of essence alive so that people can see it for future generations.
0: And you at Tin Mouse Animation, you do stuff for the Science Museum, Parliament, NHS, kind of educational stuff, don't you? But you want to get in there and start producing the Wombles? What's the talks?
13: That'd be amazing. I can't say too much. It might never happen. But I think just by being involved in things like that, it's been such a long time coming. And we've kind of, given advice on a few things or whatever. But it's very early days. And I think just having that connection is great. And to be involved in to any level would be amazing. So,
0: You don't sound old enough to know the Wombles.
13: How old are you, Tom? I'm not. I'm 38. Not the first time around.
0: Yeah. See, I'm 46 and I just about remember them early on, in the 80s. I remember them, but not too much about them.
13: My mum remembers them fondly.
0: Yeah.
13: But I grew up with like Postman Pat, Charlie Chalk, that sort of thing. And it was retrospectively that I looked back and thought, hang on a minute, this guy Ivor Wood created Charlie Chalk, Postman Pat, Paddington Bear, the Wombles, and you go back and think, that did feed into my whole childhood, really.
0: Is there any shows that are made like that anymore, like Fireman Sam was like that, wasn't it, and all of those? Are they still made like that?
13: They are made, yeah. There's There's a later Post and Pat is still being, well, you know, up to recently was made like that. There's a lot, there are a few shows that are made in stop frame, like animation. It's just to a different degree. I mean, they're making 52 episode series and it's a lot faster these days. If you watch the way Post and Pat drives around his country lanes, it's incredible compared to how he used to do it.
0: There's but nothing quite I like that just, yeah. type of animation, no. is there? You know, you can't replace that. It's such a skill.
13: And I think it's the slowness of the pace of the scripting and the stories. They're all very slow paced, and I try and sit my kids in front of it, and they're getting, well, my daughter's 7 now, so she wants the fast paced action. My son that Leigh likes, he's 4. He can see past the slowness of it. But yeah, there was something nice and therapeutic about sitting watching like a Post and Pat or a Wombles. It was nice, it was calming.
0: Tell us where people can find you, because you say you write a blog. Where's the blog, and what and people might want to follow you?
13: Yeah, so I think if you just type in Ivor Wood on Google, come up. It's a WordPress blog. It's more like a website now, a standing website on all of Ivor's work, and you can read articles on like Barry Leith and things like that.
0: Fantastic.
13: And how he created the Wombles,
0: you interviewed him as well and everything, didn't you? So it's all there.
13: Yeah.
0: Fantastic.
13: Yeah.
0: Well, listen, right. Thank you so much for coming on and telling us about your experience with the Wombles and a bit of insider information there, Tom. Good luck with everything from Tin Mouse Animation on the return of the Wombles. Tom Saunders, thank you so much for joining us, Tom.
13: No worries. Thank you, Jason. Cheers.
0: Kylie now. We got the news at 9 coming next.

0: It's Riverside Breakfast with me, Jason Rosam, and Uber Boat by Thames Clippers on DAB, online and on your smart speaker. This is Riverside Radio. Now, Riverside reports just after nine.
1: England fans are hailing their team's 4-2 win over Croatia at the World Cup. Two goals from captain Harry Kane before half-time and two more from Jude Bellingham and Marcus Rashford after the break helped seal the victory. It left supporters in Dallas more than pleased.
2: It's really good that Bellingham in the second half took the game over. Rashford showed great composure for the goal. Really good substitutions by Tuchel at a time when we needed them, I think.
3: That was perfect. That was a perfect performance. First half dodgy, second half perfect.
1: Donald Trump signed a peace framework aimed at ending the war with Iran. The 14-point memorandum of understanding includes promises Tehran will never have a nuclear weapon and also commits $300 billion for reconstruction. It'll see the vital Strait of Hormuz reopen too. Foreign Secretary Yvette Cooper says the UK backs a deal which would ease economic pressures caused by the conflict.
4: We're working to support the reopening of the Strait of Hormuz because that is what will make the biggest difference to the cost of living for us back at home, but also for the global economy. We've got to get international shipping moving again.
1: UK wages grew faster than expected in the 3 months to April, while the jobless rate fell. Average weekly earnings growth, which does not include bonuses, held at an annual rate of 3.4%. Doctors are warning of dangerous delays to cancer care due to staff shortages. The Royal College of Radiologists says demand for scans is growing more than twice as much as there are experts to interpret them, with recruitment freezes said to be adding to the pressure. The average house now costs 1.7 times the price of a flat. Zoopla says the typical home has increased by 43% since 2016, while the value of flats has gone up by 10%. And forecasters are predicting another heatwave this weekend. Parts of the UK are expected to be hotter than Barbados. That's the latest. I'm Fada Silver.
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6: Right here in 9L.
0: So a cloudy start with some drizzle, but it'll become dry and bright later today. Very warm and humid as well, with 27 Celsius, that's 81 in Fahrenheit. Chance of isolated thunderstorms by tonight. They'll clear though to give a dry and settled evening. It's going to be warm and muggy tonight. Overnight 18 Celsius. And tomorrow, as Faye mentioned in the news there, 33 degrees Celsius, that's 91.4 degrees Fahrenheit. It's going to be very, very hot and will feel humid. Winds will remain light and variable, but 33 degrees tomorrow. Whatever the weather, London's freshest fruit, veg and flowers are always in season at New Covent Garden Market, serving the capital 6 days a week from 9L.
7: 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I didn't think I would, but then a year ago, just ended up getting a job here and have been here ever since. 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It's like your own little market family. We supply top quality produce for people. 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
2: Good morning, if you've just joined us. Welcome along to Riverside Breakfast with me, Jason Rosam, and Uber Boat by Thames Clippers. Because London is better by boat. It's 11 minutes past nine. Thursday, 18th of June, 2026. And England have won their first World Cup game for the FIFA World Cup 2026. We're all celebrating. When did you watch it? How did you celebrate? How are you feeling this morning? 07871 670493 is the WhatsApp number. You can email breakfast@riversideradio.com. And on the socials, we are at This Is Riverside. Good to have your company this morning. Also on the show, it's Riverside Reads because it's Thursday. It's our breakfast book club. Ali's not here with me today, but I have now completed reading our book club book of the month, which is The Candidate's Husband by Wendy Sachs Jones. She's a local author, and I'm delighted to say she's going to be joining us next week here on Riverside Reads, our breakfast book club, at this time. And it's a really good book, so you've got a week to read it. I did it in about 5 days, actually. Really, really enjoyed it. The Candidate's Husband, an ambitious working class head teacher, is selected as Labour candidate in a contest to replace a disgraced MP at the height of the Me Too movement. She's seen as a breath of fresh air in a toxic climate. Only her husband, the deputy editor of the local paper, is unimpressed. She ignores him and battles on. This is the outline of the story from Wendy Sachs Jones. It's called The Candidate's Husband. Behind every successful woman stands a resentful man. Really good. She's a journalist and writer. She worked at the BBC for a very, very long time. She now writes novels. This is her first novel, in fact. And I'm hoping that she's going to write some more. We'll be speaking to her next week. If you want that book, then get it. You can get it online. You can find out more details all about our Riverside Reads Breakfast Book Club by going to our website, riversideradio.com. Just click on Riverside Reads and the book is there. Wendy Sachs Jones joining us next week here on Riverside Radio. And then we'll give you another book for July. So what we do every week on a Thursday is find out what you're reading at the moment. Since The Candidate Husband, since I finished that book, I've already completed another book and I've halfway through the latest book that I'm reading, which I'm going to tell you about in this hour here on Riverside Breakfast. But you tell me, what are you reading at the moment? What is the book that you're reading at the moment? Whether it's fiction, whether it's non-fiction, whatever it is, let us know, please. Give us your recommendations. We love doing this on a Thursday here on Riverside Radio. All you got to do is WhatsApp 07871 670493 on the WhatsApp. 07871 670493. 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Nice and easy. Email me there. Or you can hit me up on the socials, DM please, on the Instagram, on X, whatever way you want to get in touch, at This Is Riverside. 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
2: Right, let us start with the roads, because the M25 anti-clockwise in Kent. There's a lane closed on the entry slip road. Slow traffic due to broken down vehicle at Junction 1A. This is at the Dartford Tunnel. M25 Dartford Tunnel, Junction 1A, broken down vehicle there. Very slow traffic around there. On Southwark Street eastbound, there is a road closed due to emergency repairs from Blackfriars Road to Hopton Street. Southwark Street there, bus route 381 is on diversion. Big news, Kennington, the A23 Kennington Road, this just come in both directions, is closed. This is queuing traffic due to a police incident from Windmill Row to Kennington Lane at the Doghouse traffic lights there. Congestions to the A3 Kennington Park Road and in both directions on Harleyford Road, the other side of the Oval. So obviously the cricket's starting, but there are big issues there now because there's some kind of a police incident at Kennington. So A23 Kennington Road closed in both directions. There are diversions for buses 359 and the 159. So it's a bit of a nightmare around there at the moment. Don't even bother. Obviously impacted by what's going on at the Oval, but a police incident there. We'll try and find out what it is. But not looking good there this morning if you're heading around sort of Kennington Oval, Vauxhall Way. On to Thornton Heath. Green Lane in both directions is closed due to emergency repairs between Georgia Road and County Road and Northwood Roads. Middleton Road in St Helier is closed in both directions due to emergency repairs for Mulchney Road at Morton Green to Bishopswood Road. This is in St Helier. Diversion for bus route 80 this morning. Battersea Bridge northbound. Stop-start traffic from Prince of Wales Drive to Cheyne Walk, Chelsea Embankment. Temporary traffic lights at Parkgate Road in Battersea as well until Sunday. And that's not being helped by the closure of Albert Bridge. And Wandsworth Bridge is down to one lane. They're sharing one lane because of the maintenance works that's going on there till the 27th of July. Bus lane closed, cycle lane closed, all traffic going into one. And also, obviously, Wandsworth roundabout all around there snarled up. Chertsey Road, Twickenham, eastbound on the A316. Usual congestion there. We've got London Road in Norbury. There's queuing traffic there at the railway bridge in the roadworks there for half a mile. Richmond's struggling this morning because of Eaton Street being closed due to the water main work from the square to Paradise Road. There are 10 bus routes on diversion there. That water main work going on till the 22nd of June. We've got slow traffic on the South Circular in East Sheen from Roehampton Lane, Red Rover to the Chalkers Corner. The usual slow traffic on West Hill northbound between Tibbetts Corner and Upper Richmond Rose. We are looking at public transport now. There's no service on the Windrush London Overground line between Sydenham and West Croydon due to a trespass incident. This is also affecting services on Southern at London Bridge and South Croydon between Victoria and South Croydon due to earlier trespass incident to East Croydon. Delays up to 40 minutes on Southern services. Also Thameslink services running through that way as well, causing issues there because of that trespass incident to East Croydon. Gatwick Express is struggling because of that too. On the Tubes, Victoria Line services are severely delayed this morning because of a track fault at Brixton. Chiltern Railways have got issues between Marylebone and High Wycombe and between Marylebone and Harrow on the Hill due to an earlier faulty train. That's also affecting London Northwestern services if you're heading that way today. And obviously the match at the Oval is starting at 11 o'clock. Expect extra busier than normal passengers going through Oval and Vauxhall stations because of the Kennington Oval. And that's not being helped by this new incident that I mentioned earlier on, which is at Kennington. This is just coming in. A police incident there from Windmill Road to Kennington Lane. Congestion to the A3 Kennington Park Road in both directions on Harleyford Road. It's completely closed, Kennington Road. Both directions closed because of that police incident. If you've spotted something, let us know, please. There'll be more at 9:45.
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Have you put Saturday 8th of August in your diary? Saturday 8th of August is the Riverside Radio Summer Roadshow. It is coming to Springfield Park this summer, London's newest park, of course, in between Wandsworth Common and Tooting. And we'd love to see you there. Saturday 8th of August, we'll be broadcasting live from Springfield Park, just outside Toast Stores Cafe, from 12 till 6 p.m. We are going to have a wonderful day with Riverside Reads, our breakfast book club. We'll be having local authors hear live book readings for children. We'll be giving away free books as well with the charity book clubs in schools as part of the National Year of Reading. We'll have a sports takeover from the sports team, and local sports clubs will be getting involved where you can do some activities as well. And then it'll be Track of the Week live. Our musical artists will be performing on the stage in Springfield Park. It's going to be a big day. You can find out all about it on our website, riversideradio.com is where you'll see all the details. We will really be excited about this new event that we're doing this year. Saturday, 8th of August is what you need to put in the diary. Springfield Park, in between Wandsworth Common and Tooting. And do join us there. Go to riversideradio.com. All the details are there. But it's the Riverside Radio Roadshow for the summer in London's newest park, Springfield Park. We can't wait.

0: Lulu and Shout on Riverside Breakfast. It's 9:30. Let's get the top stories. And England fans are celebrating after the team opened their World Cup campaign with a 4-2 win over Croatia. Harry Kane struck twice with second-half goals from Jude Bellingham and Marcus Rashford in Dallas. A framework for peace has been formally signed by the US and Iran, aimed at ending the Middle East conflict on all fronts. The 14-point plan includes the reopening of a vital shipping route and a promise of no nuclear weapons for Tehran. It also details the permanent end of military operations in Lebanon. UK vacancies have slumped to their lowest level in over 5 years, while official figures show the unemployment rate has fallen very slightly to 4.9% in the 3 months to April. Resident doctors in England will vote on whether to accept a new deal on pay and jobs. The British Medical Association has called off a strike at the last minute to put the offer to their members. And we'll soon be able to fly directly from London to Sydney, though it will take up to 22 hours. Australian airline Qantas says commercial flights between the two are expected from October next year. That's the latest. More at 10.
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2: Right here in Nine Elms.
0: A cloudy start with some drizzle. It will become drier and brighter later. It's going to be very warm and humid with temperatures at 27 Celsius today. That's 81 in Fahrenheit. Chance of isolated thunderstorms by tonight as well. They'll clear though to leave a dry and settled evening. Overnight temperatures will remain warm and muggy at 18 Celsius, and tomorrow it's going to be hot. Very, very hot and really humid. The winds will remain light though, and it'll be sunny day. Top temperature 33 degrees Celsius tomorrow. That's 91 in Fahrenheit. Whatever the weather, London's freshest fruit, veg and flowers are always in season at New Covent Garden Markets, serving the capital 6 days a week from Nine Elms.
3: Hi, I'm Rob McAuliffe. I'm the general manager at New Covent Garden Fruit, Veg and Flower Market. I've been here a whole 3 months now, and this place is very dear to my heart, mainly because when I was a child, my dad used to deliver bread here, and I used to sit in the front seat of the van.
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0: London is better by boat. Loving Southwest
2: London. Right, it's 9:36 then. It's Riverside Reads, our breakfast book club, and I'll be telling you what I've been reading at the moment. I've just finished The Correspondent by Virginia Evans. Absolutely fantastic. Imagine the letters one has sent out into the world. The letters received back in turn are like the pieces of a magnificent puzzle. Isn't there something wonderful in that? To think that a story of one's life is preserved in some way. That this very letter may one day mean something, even if it is a very small thing to someone. It is superb, The Correspondent. I did it in 2 days. It is up for the Women's Prize for Fiction for 2026, a Sunday Times bestseller, The Correspondent by Virginia Evans. I would urge you, if you love reading, you'd love that book. I certainly did. I'm currently reading The Fire Court by Andrew Taylor. It's a

0: book that was out in 2017. There are now five more books in the series. James Marwood and Cat Lovett. It's set at the time of the Great Fire of London and after the Great Fire of London. There's murders, there's killers, there's everything in this book, and I love it. I just love the fact that it's a costume drama in my mind. Absolutely brilliant. I wish it could come to film as well, because they're really, really good books. They're by Andrew Taylor. They're big old heifers. It's book two of six of this series, but I'm reading The Fire Court at the moment by Andrew Taylor. So that's the one I'm reading. What are you reading? What have you got to recommend? Let us know, please. 07871 670493 is the WhatsApp number. That's 07871 670493. You can email me breakfast@riversideradio.com, and on the socials we're at This Is Riverside.
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0: Track of the week time now from Phoenix with the song Main One. And you can check Phoenix out, our local singer-songwriter who's into kind of vocal-driven pop and R&B. He's on Phoenix Wright, P-H-A-O-E-N-Y-X. That's how you spell Phoenix. Wright is spelled W-R-I-G-H-T. You can check him out on our socials as well. This is our track of the week this week from Phoenix, called Main One on Riverside Breakfast.

Phoenix with Main One. Our track of the week this week on Riverside Radio. Really enjoying that one. And we love supporting local singer-songwriters, bands, musicians, people who create music in Southwest London, in our boroughs of Richmond, Wandsworth, Merton and Lambeth. 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All you've got to do is send us your details, send us the music that you've created in the last 6 months. And the email address for that is totw@riversideradio.com. 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You might hear your music being played right here on Riverside Radio. Right, coming up, the final River Roads and Rails update of the morning. Oh, fantastic music as well, but this is Brooke Combe. How can I tell you on Riverside?

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2: Final update of the morning then. I want to bring you this news from Kennington Road in Kennington. It is closed in both directions due to an earlier police incident from Windmill Road to Kennington Lane. That's the Doghouse traffic lights. Congestions to the A3 Kennington Park Road and in both directions on Harleyford Road and the other side of the Oval. It's obviously something to do with the cricket being on at the Oval as well, which is causing real disruption now. If you're heading around Kennington, around the Oval, around Vauxhall, bit of a mess around there due to this earlier police incident connected to the cricket going on at the Oval. Obviously, Vauxhall stations and Oval stations are jam-packed as well because of the cricket going on. So just watch yourselves around there. We've got queuing traffic also due to an earlier accident on the M25 anti-clockwise in Surrey around Junction 1 Airport Way at Heathrow. What else have we got coming through? Southwark Street eastbound is closed due to emergency repairs from Blackfriars Road to Hopton Street. On to Green Lane in Thornton Heath, both directions closed due to emergency repairs between Georgia Road and County Road and Northwood Road. In St Helier this morning, Middleton Road in both directions closed due to emergency repairs too. We've got the stop-start traffic on Battersea Bridge northbound from Prince of Wales Drive to Cheyne Walk and Chelsea Embankment. Travel time 20 minutes through that at the moment. There's temporary lights also at Parkgate Road in Battersea until Sunday, which isn't helping. Albert Bridge is closed, obviously. Wandsworth Bridge has got the maintenance work there. Bus lane and cycle lane closed. All traffic sharing one lane. Snarled up all the way around there in the Wandsworth roundabout. The usual congestion on the A316 Chertsey Road eastbound from St Margaret's Road roundabouts to Twickenham Bridge. What else have we got this morning for you? Anything else on the roads? I can't see anything else on the roads now. Everything else seems to be okay. But public transport, no service on the Bakerloo line between Stonebridge Park and Harrow and Wealdstone, and mind delays on the rest of the line due to problems with the signals at Stonebridge Park. We've got severe delays on the Victoria line all morning due to a track fault at Brixton. Other London Underground lines are doing okay, but on the trains, Chiltern Railways delays up to 30 minutes between Marylebone and High Wycombe because of an earlier faulty train. Delays of up to 10 minutes on London North Western between London Euston Watford Junction, and trains not stopping southbound at Bushey and at Harrow and Wealdstone due to overhead line problems. Southern and Thameslink services and Gatwick Express services all delayed at the moment between around East Croydon because of an earlier trespass incident. Just watch it on the trains. And obviously the England match going on at the Oval. It starts at 11. Extra traffic on the A3 in Kennington Oval. And Oval and Vauxhall station is going to be busier than normal. That is your lot for today. It's been a busy one, hasn't it, on the river, roads and rails today. There'll be more on our Riverside Drive show this afternoon with Ian Barclay from 4.
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2: That's your lot from me this morning and for this week here on Riverside Breakfast. Ben Hayes will be with you tomorrow morning from 7 till 10 with Riverside Breakfast on a Friday. So we're looking forward to him. He's been at the cricket all week, actually. So he'll be giving you updates on that. Loads of other stuff besides. I'm off to Dorset for a long weekend. Ian Barclay covers for me on Monday and Tuesday. Oh, I'm going to relax in the sunshine this weekend. Absolutely wonderful. I cannot wait. Also, tonight, I am going to be hosting the Baked Bean Charity Ball. I love the Baked Bean Charity. They're a local charity here in Battersea that do amazing work with adults with learning difficulties. They do dance, they do drama, they do singing, they do theatre, they do film. And I'm delighted to be hosting the Baked Bean Charity Concert tonight at Wandsworth Town Hall. We're going to have some fun. I love working with the Baked Bean, so I'm really looking forward to that tonight. I think there's still tickets, actually, if you want to go to the Baked Bean concert, which is tonight at Wandsworth Town Hall. You have a marvellous rest of the week, won't you? And I will be back on Wednesday morning, next Wednesday morning. Enjoy the sunshine. Stay safe. Stick your cream on and all of that. Your SPF, that's very much needed. And keep cool, won't you, across Southwest London. Riverside Breakfast, stay with us. More great music, news, local news, local sport, local arts and culture coverage. We are loving Southwest London.

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2: England captain Harry Kane says it was good to score twice at the World Cup after other superstars started goal sprees. Kane's brace set up the 4-2 win over Croatia in Dallas last night. It followed a hat-trick for Argentina's Lionel Messi and two each for Norway's Erling Haaland and Kylian Mbappe of France.
3: Yeah, obviously I saw the guys scoring their goals yesterday and I don't like to concentrate too much on other people, but I think it's natural as a sportsman, as an athlete, to try and reach the highest levels, and obviously all those guys started in a great way.
2: The US and Iran have formally signed a framework for peace aimed at ending the war on all fronts. The 14-point agreement will see the vital Strait of Hormuz reopened and billions of dollars in Iranian assets unfrozen. Our US correspondent David Blevins says it was signed digitally, with the American president ratifying the deal from France, where he's attended the G7 summit.
4: It seems that the Americans and Iranians have got to a point where they feel they can sign on the dotted line. They're doing that very quickly without any great fanfare around it, because perhaps both sides know this is a very fragile deal.
2: UK vacancies have slumped to their lowest level in over 5 years, while official figures show the unemployment rate has fallen very slightly to 4.9% in the 3 months to April. Russia's aviation authority says flights at all Moscow airports have been suspended following a series of drone attacks. Officials say 180 Ukrainian drones were shot down over the city, while local media report an oil refinery was struck for the second time in a week. Resident doctors in England will vote on whether to accept a new deal on pay and jobs. The British Medical Association's called off a strike at the last minute to put the offer to members. And an ancient structure that may have served as an early prototype for Stonehenge has been found. It was just 3 miles away from the famous site. That's the latest. I'm Faye De Silva.
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0: across southwest London. Riverside Reports.
1: Today in Merton Libraries and tomorrow there is a festival of plays, really. That's what's going on. 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They're going to be touring four of Merton's libraries, supported by the Merton Library Service with funding from the Arts Council. Attic Theatre Company are putting it on. The artistic director is Tom Bellaby and he joins us now. Tom, good morning.
2: Good morning. Morning. How are you doing?
1: This is really exciting. Getting into the libraries today. So today at Collier's Wood Library at 1:30 and also at 7 p.m. at Raynes Park Library, you're going to be putting on these four short plays. Tell us all about them.
2: Yeah, we're really excited. It's always nice to wake up on a show day. So this is our second incarnation of a project called Origins, where we commission really exciting kind of international profile writers with a really strong connection to Merton to create short pieces that in some way explore what they love about our borough. The plays that we've got this time round take us from Mitcham High Street to the 127 bus route through the borough. We go back in time in Collier's Wood. We kind of go back and look at 1,000 years of history in Collier's Wood. And then one of them is set in a cafe in the centre of Morden. So we really do tour the borough all while being in the borough's libraries. It's a really fun project.
1: So the one about Collier's Wood is in the Collier's Wood Library, is that correct? So there's each play that you've done, the four short ones, they're all four short ones done in
2: so all four tour each library. Come and see us and they're each about 10 to 15 minutes long. We really kind of try and cover the whole of the borough in the hour that you spend with us.
1: That might be nice at lunchtime today to go I might pop down to Collier's Wood Library.
2: And do you know what, libraries are such a great space for us to perform in as well, because it's just great that we get to bring work to people's local areas, you know. So it's a great project for us as well to kind of maybe meet different audiences, and quite often audiences have to come and see us in theatres and make that journey. So it's good that we're the ones doing the travelling and making it as easy as possible for people to see. They're so varied, you know. Anastasia's is one big poem, Kerry's is a kind of, you know, one that's got twists and turns. Jonathan's tells you about the history. Rachel's one that she's written with the students at St. Mark's is funny. You know, it's a real mix of things.
1: So you've got that going on, as I say, today and tomorrow, and then you've got the Start of the Line Festival. What's this about? This is on Saturday the 20th of June.
2: Yeah, so the Start of the Line is a big festival that Merton Borough Council are organising. It's going to be a huge, huge event. There's live music from people like Billy No Mates, the Hoosiers. We're on in their kind of spoken word tent. As we were making the piece, we thought we'd give it a final outing at the festival as well.
1: Brilliant. Tom, I think the work you're doing is absolutely incredible. I love it. I love that, you know, bringing stuff so local.
3: Is it totally free? Do people just turn up?
2: You can book online through the library's website or through Attic Theatres. It's pay what you can, and we really mean that.
1: Fantastic. Yeah. Tom, great work. Tom Bellaby there, the artistic director of the Attic Theatre Company. They're bringing Origins 2026 to Merton Libraries this week, and of course the festival on the 20th of June at 5 p.m. Good luck. Well, I shouldn't say that. I should say break a leg.

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2: Matt is enjoying a rare day off, feet up, footy on. 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
2: The US Defense Secretary's criticized NATO allies for not taking more responsibility for their own security.
3: It all fits together and all sends the right message to the world that we understand the threats of this moment and that we can't just talk about them. We have to be willing to stand up and do something in a strong way about it.
2: Pete Hegseth says there's been too much talk and not enough progress toward defense spending commitments. He's announced a six-month Pentagon review of American forces in Europe and says U.S. promises depend on progress made by other members. Britain's new defense secretary, Dan Jarvis, is at the Brussels gathering. Meanwhile, America and Iran have signed an initial peace framework aimed at ending the war. It includes a commitment to reopen the Strait of Hormuz and gives 60 days to negotiate a full agreement. The Conservatives say a slight fall in the rate of UK unemployment masks a rise in economic inactivity. Official figures indicate a drop to 4.9% from 5% in the 3 months to April, while vacancies have slumped to their lowest level in over 5 years. The Work and Pension Secretary is Pat McFadden.
4: There are 400,000 more people in employment this year than there were last year. The UK's employment picture is overall strong, but we do have a challenge on youth unemployment. That's why we've put in place strong measures in the youth guarantee to get more young people into work.
2: Around 200 lives in England have been saved so far thanks to a vaccine against cervical cancer. A study suggests children vaccinated at age 12 to 13 have close to zero risk of dying from it before 30. Fans are celebrating after England got off to a winning start in their World Cup campaign. They secured a 4-2 victory over Croatia. And an ancient tree linked to the legend of Robin Hood has died. The major oak in Sherwood Forest in Nottinghamshire is believed to be up to 1,200 years old. That's the latest. I'm Faye De Silva.
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0: Hello, we are at Passyunk Avenue in Nine Elms. We are with
1: Teo Kingshot.
0: Teo, and Teo, could you just tell us a little bit about Passyunk Avenue and what you guys do here?
1: Yeah, absolutely. So we are Passyunk Avenue. We are basically Philadelphia in London. So we are part dive bar, part family restaurant, part music venue, sports bar, all of the above wrapped into one exciting place.
0: And what have you guys got planned for the USA World Cup happening, obviously in Mexico, Canada, and obviously the US? What do you guys have planned for us?
1: So, well, obviously World Cup is a big global event. So whatever team you want to come down and support, we're going to do our best to get all the games on for you. But because obviously we've got our deep roots in America, we've got late licenses for all the US games. We're also looking at... Canada will be getting late licenses, but I think most of them are at sociable hours. I know there's one Scotland game, which I think is at 3 a.m. or something. So we've got those bases covered. And if there's any party that you want to throw, get in touch with us and we're gonna do our best to make sure that we can show anything you want.
0: I was going to ask you, obviously, you've got the US Embassy virtually next door to you guys. Do you think you're going to get a lot of US expats coming around that time?
1: Oh yeah, we always do. We always do. And I think that, like, even though we're a Philly bar, I think that for a lot of Americans, this feels like a very authentic experience that really reminds them of home, whether they're from Texas, you know, and even Canadians. It just has that North American continent feel to it. So yeah, accepting all comers.
0: Nice. And do you have any sort of Canadian US beers on tap, for example?
1: Yeah, we've got actually something quite exciting. We've started brewing all of our own beer. So it all started out with, we started out with a pale ale, where we tried to do an American style pale, and then we branched out to try and kind of get as close to a very famous Pennsylvania lager called Yingling, but we made it our own, we made it Yunkling. And so it's brewed here. We have a lot of beers inspired by the American brewing tradition, all on tap that we do ourselves. But if you do want like a real American beer, we got loads of bottles in the fridge. We always stock PBR. That's had a long history with us.
0: And obviously American bars, synonymous with food. What sort of food options have you got for us?
1: So being from Philly, we are definitely the best place this side of the Atlantic you can get a Philly cheesesteak. We're actually about to open up a new site in Amsterdam as well, so we're expanding into Europe. But yeah, the cheesesteak is an absolute must. Have you had our cheesesteak before?
2: I haven't, no.
1: Okay, well, like, there's a cheesesteak on us. You've got to remember, you can come by. Buffalo wings, absolutely formidable. But we're, like, South Philadelphia's got a lot of Italian-American heritage, and specifically our owner, his family are of Italian American descent, so we have a lot of Italian flair in our menu as well, like whether we do these big hoagies, which are like fresh sandwiches full of deli meats, or the mozzarella sticks. There's a lot of like American stuff. It's not just burgers, you know, it's like it's very culturally rooted in our home city.
0: I like that sounds really good. And in terms of football itself, obviously you can't be biased, or maybe you can be. Who do you want to win the World Cup?
1: So I mean, I think that having the privilege of like being English but working in an American bar, I get to support two teams. So if either of those guys do well, I'm very, very happy. But I think professionally, I probably got to say go Team USA.
0: Well, thank you, Teo, for joining us. And you can visit the Nine Elms Passyunk Avenue Bar. It's open late for the World Cup. And yeah, check it out, guys.

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2: The Church of England's apologised to those impacted by historical forced adoption. The Archbishop of Canterbury's told survivors in a video message, "The shame is ours." It's understood that some situations of coercive adoption may be eligible for a wider redress scheme. Yesterday, Education Secretary Bridget Phillipson indicated the government would also soon be apologising.
3: Prime Minister will have more to say on this shameful period in our history, reflecting the gravity of what has happened. But here and now, let me say to all of those affected, you will get the apology that you so profoundly deserve.
2: An estimated 185,000 children were taken from unmarried mothers in England and Wales between 1949 and 1976. Oil prices have eased further below $80 a barrel after the United States and Iran signed a framework to end the war. It paves the way for the crucial Strait of Hormuz crude shipping route to reopen and to end an American blockade on Iranian ports. Kamran Khan Sarinias, the chief of staff to Iran's exiled crown prince Reza Pahlavi, who has little faith in Iran's rulers.
4: I think there are a lot of hopes placed in the Islamic Republic by this memorandum of understanding. Of course, it's just appeared for further negotiations. I don't anticipate it to go very far, and I think that that's borne out by the track record of the past 47 years.
2: Ministers are strongly minded to nationalise British Steel. The government says it could use new powers to bring the company into public ownership if it's in the public interest. The US Defence Secretary's lashed out at some NATO countries. Pete Hegseth has criticised those which he claims have yet to show a credible path to higher defence spending. The Office for National Statistics says regular pay growth held at 3.4%. Many experts had expected it to fall. And some sore heads may be around this morning after England fans celebrated a 4-2 World Cup win over Croatia. Two first half goals were from Harry Kane. That's the latest. I'm Faye DeSilva.
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3: The Jersey Boys are, I mean, so the show is based off Frankie Valli and the Four Seasons. It's a true story. It's the origin of this group that, in a pretty predominant way, changed music in loads of different ways. And they're responsible for a lot of the changes that happened around their time to music. It's an amazing group of guys that grew up in Jersey, and their origin story, what got them all in the group, their ups, their downs, and all the different characters that come along that journey along the way. Yeah, it's a really cool group of guys, and it's just their true story, and it's such a brilliant piece because it just focuses on those characters and their various journeys that they go on through that course of changing music history, really.
4: And your character is Bob Gaudio. Who is he?
3: Yeah, so Bob is kind of the musical brains of the group. He's the last one to join. He joins very young, but by then he's already, you know, got a hit, a number two record. At 15, he got that. So he's a very smart guy. He's very talented musically. He's brilliant at writing. And he's responsible for writing a lot of their stuff along with their producer, Bob Crew. And yeah, I mean, not only has he got that musical talent, but he's also very clued up on the business side. And he's responsible for a lot of that side of keeping the group going when others in the group were maybe not actively trying to ruin what they had. But, but yeah, he manages to keep them afloat a bit along with Frankie.
4: So what's his temperament like?
3: He's an interesting character. He's not, I think one might assume he could potentially be soft, maybe. He's not at all. He's such a clued up guy. Everything is logical. He grows throughout the piece as a person as well, which is really cool because he starts so young with you know, life experience in some areas and no life experience in others. And he goes through that journey of growing really throughout the piece, as do all the characters, because we see them go from young to old and their whole journey really. So yeah, he's an interesting one. He's actually not really someone you'd want to mess with. He's very polite. He does everything right, but he'll just say it how it is. Yeah.
4: Iron fist in a velvet glove.
3: Exactly.
4: I believe the story is told in four parts. So which stage do you narrate?
3: So I am Summer, is my season, which is the end of, it's the second section of act one. And yeah, I joined the show slightly later than the others because I'm the last one to join the group. I'm on maybe 20 minutes in. From then, it's a roller coaster, and yeah, it's pretty full on. So yeah, jump on stage and straight away narrating half of that act and singing songs, and the group, you know, finds the big three, we call them, the big three numbers that really take them, you know, launch them as a group into the spotlight. And yeah, it just goes, it picks up and runs

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2: Hey. The Archbishop of Canterbury has apologised on behalf of the Church of England to survivors of forced adoption.
3: We're profoundly sorry for the harm that you have experienced. We are sorry for the practices which took place in Church of England homes. You have nothing to be ashamed of. The shame is ours.
2: Dame Sarah Mullally says the impact on families has been lifelong. 185,000 babies born to unmarried mothers are estimated to have been adopted in England and Wales in the 50s, 60s and 70s. The government's indicated it too will apologise for the state's role in what's being described as a shameful period in history. Further peace talks to reach a final deal on the war in the Middle East will take place over the next 60 days. An initial framework's been formally signed by the US and Iran, aimed at ending the conflict on all fronts. Meanwhile, the US Defense Secretary's criticized NATO allies for not taking more responsibility for their own security.
4: It all fits together and all sends the right message to the world that we understand the threats of this moment and that we can't just talk about them. We have to be willing to stand up and do something in a strong way about it.
2: Pete Hegseth says there's been too much talk toward defense spending commitments. He's announced a six-month Pentagon review of American forces in Europe and says US promises depend on progress made by other members. And some breaking news. The Bank of England has kept the base rate of interest on hold at 3.75%. It follows better than expected inflation figures yesterday. Ministers are strongly minded to nationalise British Steel. They've provided approximately £555 million for working capital. And UK vacancies have slumped to their lowest level in over 5 years, while official figures show the unemployment rate has fallen very slightly in the 3 months to April. That's the latest. I'm Faye De Silva.
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0: spoke to Sandra West, owner of Blå Bar, who is Swedish.
1: We are at Blå Bar Nordic Living, which is a Scandinavian cafe, deli, retail store based in Putney. I missed Sweden and the sense of home, hence I sort of built Blå Bar here. We have been here 10 years now, so we just had our 10-year anniversary earlier this year. And where we are in southwest London has quite a big Swedish or Scandinavian community as well. Barnes, there's a Swedish school. In Wimbledon, there's a Norwegian school. So there's quite a lot of Scandinavians in the area.
0: The front window has beautiful artwork representing Sweden for the World Cup.
1: Positively Putney are doing this amazing, I guess, across Putney, that every country will be painted in a window to represent it from the World Cup.

0: You didn't, luckily. So we have, it's actually the mascot from the World Cup, which is an eagle, but it is the blue and yellow colours, so it works nicely with us. So we're going to have it for the whole summer. So hopefully we'll get very far in the World Cup, but it's also got a lovely kind of Swedish house and the Swedish flag, and it's kind of, yeah, a little bit Swedish summer there as well. And the football is a blueberry, as our name means blueberry. So if you spot that, yeah, it's not a football, it's a blueberry being kicked around. Sweden is a very passionate country about football. They follow the Premier League like nothing else. Like, all my family come over and they want to watch a match and they want to get involved, and just football is massive there. So it's a lot of excitement in Sweden and a lot of excitement in my own household as well. But my six-year-old is, I think this will be the first World Cup he can actually follow. So my partner's already pre-ordered the Swedish kit so we can fully support it in our house.
1: Sandra tells me how it makes her feel to have Sweden take part in the World Cup.
0: Oh yeah, of course it makes you feel proud. And I think now it will get this massive interest in Sweden. Everyone wants to go and see it and get tickets, and sort of you get this sense of togetherness, don't you, in sports. So you're all kind of rallying behind each other. So I think it's brilliant for the country.
1: That was Sandra West at Blåbar in Putney. Mia Herford for Riverside Reports.

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2: Some breaking news. A teacher's been told he'll never be freed from prison for the murder and sexual abuse of his adopted baby boy, Preston Davey. 37-year-old Jamie Varley's been sentenced to a rare whole life order. His partner, John McGowan Fasakali, has been jailed for 25 years for allowing the 13-month-old death in Blackpool in 2023. A public inquiry looking into abuse allegations of vulnerable patients at a hospital in Northern Ireland has found profound and deeply troubling care failures. It found some restrictive practices were used inappropriately at Muckamore Abbey in County Antrim, with abuse happening long before CCTV captured it in 2017. Tom Cox, the inquiry's chair.
3: The injuries that relatives noted were neither isolated nor incidental. They were the visible marks of a systemic failure. Very often they were dismissed by staff as self-inflicted or as a result of peer-on-peer abuse.
2: The Bank of England's held the base rate of interest at 3.75%. It follows better than expected inflation figures and the signing of a peace framework on the Iran war. Governor Andrew Bailey says oil prices are still higher than before the war. David Aikman's from the National Institute of Economic and Social Research.
4: We're still going to see the effects coming through. So it'll take a little while for the increase in energy prices to feed through into household fuel bills, for instance. The question the bank is trying to balance is the economy is also not in a strong place. The labour market has been cooling.
2: Archbishop of Canterbury Dame Sarah Mullally says the impact of historical forced adoption on families has been lifelong. The Church of England has apologised and will soon be able to fly directly from London to Sydney. Australian airline Qantas says commercial flights are expected from next year. That's the latest. I'm Faye De Silva.
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0: 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Riverside Reports.
1: I'm sitting in the basement of a most extraordinary place. The basement is piled floor to ceiling with books. Now, who am I talking to?
2: Hello, I'm Tom Rowley. I'm the founder of Backstory, a bookshop and bar in Balham.
1: What's your backstory, Tom?
2: Well, I was a journalist for 11 years before I quit to set up Backstory. And then along came COVID, and I suddenly went from being a journalist who would sort of live out of a suitcase to suddenly, like we all did during COVID, living within a mile or so of my house. And I kind of found that I suddenly quite liked knowing my neighbours, giving this new sort of local life, feeling a sense of sort of community and rootedness. And I started to think, well, what could I do that would sort of allow me to live a life a bit more like that? And I always loved bookshops. I always, on all of my reporting trips, there were places that I would sort of seek out, and you know, anywhere in the world I always sort of Google English language bookshop and go there. And occurred to me actually that maybe this was something I would quite enjoy, you know, the challenge of trying to do myself. In a slight moment of madness, took the leap, quit my job, and, you know, hadn't even sort of found premises at that stage or anything.
1: As they would say in that wonderful sitcom, that's brave, Tom.
2: Yes.
1: Where did you go when you were a journalist?
2: I mean, I was so lucky. I went really all around the world. It was the most amazing job. I spent a lot of time in America, reported for everywhere from sort of Texas to Minneapolis to covering Barack Obama's holiday, which was how I ended up on Air Force One. And that was not the most arduous of assignments, it must be said.
1: You've been on Air Force One with Barack Obama?
2: Yes. Yes, and I have a certificate to prove it.
1: So the books, I'm puzzled that people still buy books. I mean, I do, but I buy them in charity shops, or if I've read about something, I might order it.
2: Books in some ways have never been more popular.
1: I've been reading that younger people are fascinated, drawn to horror. Goodness knows why, when there's so much horror in the world. But do you sell horror books to them?
2: Certainly, yes. And I think there definitely is a trend there at the moment. And I think that perhaps it's, in a way, perhaps it is still a degree of escapism, because, you know, the world is kind of horrifying in a different way. And so, you know, perhaps you choose not to engage with, you know, whatever that awful man has said lately, and, you know, instead plunge yourself into this different world where things are very different.

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2: Matt is enjoying a rare day off, feet up, footy on. 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
2: By giving blood, you can be there for someone without being there. 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
2: Teacher's been told he'll spend the rest of his life in prison as he's given a rare whole life order for the murder and sexual abuse of a baby boy. Jamie Varley adopted 13-month-old Preston Davey with his partner John McGowan for Zachary, who's been handed a 25-year sentence for allowing his death. A judge described it as a case of the most extreme gravity. Tom Parminter reports from outside Preston Crown Court.
3: It is also a case that highlights a grotesque failure of safeguarding. Three times this couple took their boy into hospital with injuries. He'd suffered seizures, and each time there were excuses.
2: Breaking news, a former British immigration official and a retired Hong Kong police officer have been jailed for spying for China. 31-year-old Peter Wai and Bill Ewan, who's 66, have been jailed for 10 and 8 years respectively. The pair were convicted of assisting a foreign intelligence service under the National Security Act. Mrs. Justice Chima Grubb sentenced them at the Old Bailey.
4: I treat the conduct in the round as deliberate, concerted and serious. It involved what the prosecution called correctly shadow policing operations, information gathering, the relay of personal data, surveillance.
2: Wide-ranging abuse has been uncovered during a public inquiry into a mental health facility in County Antrim. It found the overuse of restraint and sedation of vulnerable patients at Muckamore Abbey Hospital. The Bank of England's held the base rate of interest. It remains unchanged at 3.75%. The Archbishop of Canterbury says the shame is ours as she apologised for the Church of England's role in historical forced adoptions. A compensation scheme's expected to open at the end of the year. And an amber heat health alert's been issued. It covers London, the southeast, the southwest, and the east of England, and that's from this afternoon. A less severe yellow one's also in place across the Midlands. The alerts warn of increased demand on the NHS. That's the latest. I'm Bev Rimmer.
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0: I'm just coming up to Gazette in Battersea to see if I can catch a French person to talk to me about France and the World Cup. Let's go and have a look.
1: Pascal, Evan from Gazette.
2: We decided to open a French brasserie, which is this one, the Gazette Battersea, the original one, 20 years ago. So there is one in Wandsworth, one in Patnay, South Kensington, Chancery and Clerkenwell. Sport, when French is involved, it goes with the package. The cuisine is French, all the wine are French, the sport with the French team. I mean, it's just for people to come, who come there, feel like they are a bit in France.
0: And then now moving to the World Cup, yes. How do you feel about France?

0: good chance. I don't know if it's the best team, but it's one of the top teams. So yeah, I think we should enjoy it. Well, there is Mbappe, Doué. There is quite a few good players at the moment. Dembélé, who got the golden boot, is, well, he's going to get it, I guess.
1: Well, you say he's English, I mean, what?
0: Yeah, no, we got a few good, and we did have a few who came that came to it here, because for example, well, he's not playing anymore for France, but Giroud used to come, and a few others to this place, yeah.
2: Wow.
0: Because they were playing in Chelsea, so we were quite popular with them at the time.
2: Oh, fantastic! They got a bit of home.
0: Yes, yeah.
3: Some gazettes in southwest London will be showing the games.
0: We're showing it in three places, so in Gazette Battersea, Gazette South Kent, and Gazette Putney. It always brings a very good atmosphere. It's not like a pub atmosphere here, it's because people tend to come and eat at the same time. So it's party, but it's not binge drink and crazy, so it's quite better.
3: Okay, so just come out now of Gazette, and it was pure luck that the Gazette I went into had Pascal, the owner and founder of all the Gazettes here in London, ready for an interview. And you know, he's looking forward to watching the games and enjoying the atmosphere of the World Cup with all of his customers. I'm Mia Herford for Riverside Reports.

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2: Good afternoon. Britain's announced its biggest ever package of drones for Ukraine, providing 150,000 of them, as well as 350 air defence missiles and radars. Ukrainian President Volodymyr Zelensky is at a NATO summit in Brussels and has called on allies to offer long-term financial support. Ukraine's hit a major oil refinery in Moscow, which Mr. Zelensky says was in response to an attack on Kiev last week. A secondary school teacher who sexually abused and murdered his adopted baby boy will never be released from prison. A 37-year-old Jamie Varley has been given a rare whole life order for killing 13-month-old Preston Davey in Blackpool in 2023. His partner was sentenced to 25 years for causing or allowing the baby boy's death. DCI Andy Fellows from Lancashire Police spoke outside court. Culture Secretary Lisa Nandy says she's not satisfied with Channel 4's response to allegations of sexual assault made by former contestants on Married at First Sight UK. Two female contestants claimed they were raped during filming, while a third has made sexual misconduct allegations. The broadcasters denied it failed on its duty to care, saying prompt and appropriate action was taken. It's launched an external review. The Metropolitan Police is pushing for fast-track courts for shoplifters. They claim 104 repeat offenders were responsible for more than 5,300 crimes in the past 2 years in London. Scotland Yard says each of those offenders broke the law at least 31 times before they were jailed. And finally, it has been confirmed that direct commercial flights between London and Sydney are due to fly for the first time from October next year. Australian airline Qantas has described the route, estimated to take up to 22 hours, as game-changing. It's around 1,600 kilometres further than the current longest commercial flight from New York to Singapore. That was Riverside Reports. I'm Mia Hufford. More for you in half an hour.
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1: Right here in Nine Elms.
2: So the weather for the next few hours is looking cloudy with a slight chance of rain showers here in southwest London. But the sun will be popping out later on, just before it starts to set later this evening. Temperatures are hovering around the early 20s and tomorrow will see us having a hot day with temperatures rising to 28 degrees, ready for another heat wave over the weekend and early next week. But whatever the weather, London's freshest fruit, veg and flowers are always in season at New Covent Garden Market, serving the capital 6 days a week from Nine Elms.
3: I'm Luke, manager at Green and Bloom. I've worked here for 12 years now. 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

0: The Waterboys there, The Hole of the Moon. It's Riverside Drive at 9 minutes past four till 6 o'clock this evening. Martin Adams standing in for Ian Barclay, although I have to say, who's Ian Barclay? Me? Who's Ian Barclay?
1: Yeah, who's Ian Barclay?
0: I don't know who Ian Barclay is anyway.
2: Riverside Drive
3: with Martin Adams. Love in
0: Southwest London. Yeah, that's a better jingle, isn't it?
1: Lovely.
0: That's a jingle. Yeah, you've got me on a Thursday. It's always nice sitting in with you. Mia, how have you been?
1: I've been great, thank you. Very good.
0: Anything interesting going on in your world? You've just been telling me about this interesting Pret-a-Manger stuff, which is all over the news with their Franken-wrap, it says here, protest. Because they use chickens that have been genetically modified and and they get a bit large. So
1: exactly. Yeah, I've been protesting outside Pret's around London. Take a break from Pret until Pret agree to stop selling this chicken.
0: We'll have to. I haven't seen any comment from Pret, so we'll have to give them the benefit of the doubt. But what I would say is that if you want to find out for yourself, just Google Pret-a-Manger and see what pops up. But interesting convo, that one.
1: Yeah, it's been lots of fun.
0: Franken-wrap. I'm not sure I want to try that one.
1: No, definitely not.
0: Look it up and find out what we're talking about. Right, what else is happening on the show? Of course, we've got our Drive Time Anagram, our little afternoon quiz.
1: Can't wait.
0: So that's I can't remember now. Are you one of the good ones or one of the
1: bad ones? I was really
0: good.
1: Remember last time I got it, like, literally straight away.
0: Did you?
1: Yeah, literally straight away. I finished typing it out.
0: Tippy,
1: I got it.
0: You were tippy tapping.
1: Yeah.
0: Were you cheating?
1: Not at all.
0: You cheating?
1: Never.
0: Look into my eyes.
1: I can only see one of your eyes.
0: Yeah, I can only see one of yours as well. I think I'm just looking at the honest one. That's the problem. I'm not saying that the the one that the lying crook eye. I can't see. That's the Drive Time Anagram quiz is coming up. You've got to rearrange the letters and find a mystery location in the Southwest London. That's going to come up just after the traffic and travel at 4:15 with Mia. She's going to tell you what's going on the roads and the public transport. Have you had a little look?
1: Yeah, looking right now, it's not too bad. We've got the usual suspects. Otherwise, not too bad.
0: Well, more on that in about 5 minutes' time. And we've got Riverside Reports, Riverside Sports and Riverside Arts Watch all to come. And Track of the Week. I'm looking forward to playing for a second time. Right now, though, I've been making the same gag all week. It's Kylie Minogue, her new single, Light Up. This is what she wrote, apparently, when she was a chain smoker. So this is her brand new single, Light Up, by Kylie Minogue.

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2: I can't stop telling that gag whenever that kind of song comes on, Light Up, that she used to be a chain smoker when she wrote it. It's not true, of course, but I can't help. I've told it about four times now.
3: It could be true. Do we know it's not true?
2: It's a good point. How's it looking out on the traffic, old fag Ash Lil? What's going on?
3: it's not looking too bad. So over in Wandsworth, we have our usual slow traffic on the A3 West Hill westbound around the South Circular coming from the one-way system. And also in Wandsworth, we have our usual slow traffic northbound on the West Hill northbound between Tibbetts Corner and Upper Richmond Road. The travel time there is 10 minutes. Over to East Sheen, there's our slow traffic on the South Circular from Roehampton Lane to Chalker's Corner. And in New Malden, there is queuing traffic on the A3 southbound from Bushey Road to Hook Rise North. And there is a lane closed there, so that's why it's taking a little bit longer than usual. Over in Twickenham, we have traffic congestion on the Chertsey Road westbound from Twickenham Bridge to Hospital Bridge Road roundabout. Travel time there is 15 minutes. And over to Hayes, we have our usual slow traffic on the Parkway southbound before the M4 Junction 3. That is all for the roads, not looking too bad. And then over to the rails, we have delays of up to 15 minutes on the Gatwick Express between Victoria and Brighton due to emergency services there. And we also have minor delays on the Victoria line because of an incident that happened at Brixton. But that is all that we have for the roads and rails. But if I have missed anything, then please do let us know on the WhatsApp at 07871670493.
2: Well done. You read that off the mouse mat there,
3: yes,
2: didn't you?
3: Yes, I did. Yeah, it's very handy, very helpful.
2: It is very handy, very helpful. Okay, yeah. Mia will be back with another traffic and travel report in just under half an hour's time. Imagination coming up next, Just an Illusion.

0: Riverside Report's coming up, but I've just been having an off-air chat with Mia. Breaking news. A summer's on its way, apparently. I shall tell you exactly when in a sec.
1: Local news.
2: For Richmond,
1: Wandsworth,
2: Merton
1: and Lambeth.
2: Riverside Report. Riverside.
0: I don't know why I'm excited by the blatantly obvious, but I am. Summer starts on a certain day at a certain time, I suppose, midnight. Right. So I haven't put your mic up, so you can chat what you like. Right, let's get on with Riverside Reports. Jason and Ali caught up with some of the cast and crew of Cyphers. It's a spy thriller performed by the Richmond Shakespeare Society at the Mary Wallace Theatre. The production ran from the 30th of May to the 6th of June. Here's more what they had to say.
3: It's a spy thriller. There's elements of Agatha Christie about it, in that one of the characters is dead at the beginning of the play, and we gradually discover how that came to be. And I think the audience is left with a question, which is they know who did it, but they don't necessarily know why that person did it. So it's something to think about on the way home.
4: And Upsana, you are playing alongside Gondwana, the MI6 colleagues Justine and Sunita. Tell us about those roles. Who are they and are they friends?
5: So Sunita is like kind of the boss at MI6, and she hires Justine. That's actually the scene that starts off the play. So yeah, they're supposed to be these, these baddies at the MI6. It just kind of shows, it's just a little glimpse into how the spy world really works.
4: And is this your first play with the Richmond Shakespeare Society, Upsana?
5: It's my first play ever. I've never done anything like this before. I'm very grateful that it's with the RSS at the Mary Wallace. It's been such a great experience so far. Yeah.
4: How did you get involved then? Where did you hear about them and what made you want to come and do it?
5: I mean, I've always been interested in theatre and acting and film and TV and radio and and I just stumbled upon this audition one day, just on the internet, as it happens. And I thought, yeah, why not just go? I was lucky enough to be cast.
4: Harry, what have they been like to direct?
3: Wonderful. I mean, this is definitely a South London play, because we have actors in it who are. We've got a Russian actor, we have somebody who has half German nationality, somebody who has half Italian nationality, we have a Serbian and French colleagues backstage.
4: So it's like the United Nations in the Mary Wallace Theatre.
3: It is a little bit, and Upasana is Indian. There's a very varied cast, but that's quite typical of shows at the Mary Wallace, and we sometimes also do shows outdoors. So we have a big summer show coming up, which is the Merry Wives of Windsor, which will be in Fountain Gardens.
4: What about you then, Asha? I mean, you're not on the stage, but you're a very important part of this with the captioning going on. What else do you do around the Richmond Shakespeare Society?
6: I also direct plays mostly. It's what I do until I took on the role of like caption coordinator. And I've got a show coming up in January, which I'll be directing, called Cluedo. I do
4: Mustard's.
6: A lot of other things as well.
4: Yeah, Colonel Mustard,
6: exactly,
4: Miss Scarlet.
6: Oh,
4: fantastic.
6: Yeah.
4: So people find out more on your website, I assume, the Richmond Shakespeare Society, yes?
3: You can go to the website, Jason, or you can just go direct to Try Booking.
0: There you go. Try booking. Check out that. That was the cast and crew of Cyphers from the Richmond Shakespeare Society. Speaking with Jason and Ali on Riverside Breakfast. The spy thriller ran at Mary Wallace Theatre in Twickenham from the 30th of May to the 6th of June, showcasing another production from one of Southwest London's longest established amateur theatre companies.
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2: 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With my-

World Party now, put the message in the box. I do know what you're thinking. What's going on with that anagram? It is on its way right after this. 25 minutes past 4, Riverside Drive. Martin in for Ian. And Mia in the hot seat as well. I might put your mic up one day.

0: World Party there, put the message in the box. You've been blowing my mind, Mia, with your facts.
1: Thank you.
0: I mean, for a start, we've got an actual... Hello. They had a little bit at the end of that song. We've got an exact minute when summer starts, 2026. Yes. Don't tell us.
1: Okay.
0: Because we're going to find out after the news. And what else? And you've got your sort of interior zodiacs and all that nonsense.
1: We've got your birth chart up, ready
0: birth
1: to go.
0: Birth chart. I can't wait to get my birth chart. Has it got lots of facts?
1: It does have some facts, yeah. We can find out more facts, don't worry.
0: Yeah, let's do that. Okay. Can you bring up your birth chart as well?
1: For sure, yeah, I will.
0: Yeah, and then we'll see, you know. Okay, right, let's get on with the anagram, because we've got the news to come. So, anagram today, Mia.
1: Yes, ready to go.
0: Are you ready? So,
1: ready.
0: Today's anagram is, had Camp Null. Yeah, I know. It's a tricky one. Had, H-A-D, Camp, C-A-M-P, and Null, G, N-A-R-L. Gnarl, Null. Had Camp Null. It's today's anagram. Don't forget the G on the Null. Sounds like an odd catchphrase there. Don't forget the G on the Null. Anyway, it's a location in southwest London. Where might it be? It's two words. It's a little clue, two words. I might give you another clue if you're lucky a little bit later on. Neil Diamond now. He's going to take us to the news update with Mia right after this.

0: Good afternoon. The top story is at 4:30. A rare whole life order has been imposed on a school teacher who sexually abused, then murdered his 13-month-old adopted son. Jamie Varley, who's 37, was told he'd never leave jail for what he did to Preston Davey in Blackpool in 2023. Culture Secretary Lisa Nandy says she's not satisfied with Channel 4's response to allegations of sexual assault made by former contestants on Married at First Sight UK. The broadcasters denied it failed in its duty of care, saying prompt and appropriate action was taken. It's launched an external review. The UK is sending its biggest package so far of drones to Ukraine as its war with Russia continues. More than 150,000, along with 350 air defence missiles and radars, are included. England captain Ben Stokes will play for Durham tomorrow in cricket's County Championship. It's his first action since being suspended by the national team for breaking protocols following an incident at a nightclub. And some areas could see temperatures in the 30s again over the next few days. An amber heat health alert's been issued for parts of the south and east of England. That was Riverside Reports. I'm Mia Herford. More for you in half an hour.
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2: Right here in Nine Elms.
3: And now you've got to do a weather report. You've just done a weather report.
0: I know, but we've got a bit more in-depth one now.
3: Yeah. Go on then.
0: So the weather for the next few hours is looking cloudy with a slight chance of rain showers here in southwest London, but the sun will be popping out later on just before it sets later this evening. Temperatures are hovering around the early 20s and tomorrow will see us having a hot day with temperatures rising to 28 degrees, ready for another heat wave over the weekend and early next week. But whatever the weather, London's freshest fruit, veg and flowers are always in season at New Covent Garden Market, serving the capital 6 days a week from 9 Elms.
3: Talking about New Covent Garden Market, flowers, etc. I want it to rain this afternoon, this evening, for our garden, so the flowers look great and the grass looks great. What are the chances? Have we got any rain?
0: Well, there was supposed to be raining between 4 and 5.
3: Well,
0: but
3: it was
0: not.
3: It was sort of spitting.
0: It was spitting a little bit.
3: Yeah, but not enough to sort of make much of a difference.
0: No, exactly.
3: I want more rain.
0: It's going to be. Give us the rain.
3: Give us the rain. Okay, Mia will be back with another news and weather update in half an hour's time.
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1: with Martin Adams. Love in Southwest London.

0: We like a bit of Lizzo, don't we, Mia?
1: Yeah, she's great.
0: That's quite fun. This is a good party tune, isn't it?
1: Yeah.
0: You reckon we should have this on Saturday for the party? Yeah, because I'm having a party on Saturday for my wife's birthday. Garden party. Hence, I've been in the garden lawn mowing, weeding, cleaning, scrubbing. Do you know what I did? I went and bought those... you know when you've got a little bit patch of earth, you know, you don't know what to do with it. You can buy some of these like white pebbles just to cover it up.
1: Is that what you did?
0: Yeah, yeah. I think they look quite nice. It's just below there's a step, and then just below that is some white pebbles, which just saves having to do anything.
1: Nice.
0: I remember when I was a kid, my nana and granddad, they loved their garden, and my granddad was getting on a bit, and he was just like, oh, I really can't be bothered with this. And so my nan never went out

0: she had quite bad breathing difficulties. Oh. So she could have. So he basically said, I planted some trees right in front of the window, about 2 meters right in the window from the kitchen window, and there's lots of plants around and lots of flowers behind that. We're just going to concrete. So I went round and we just put slabs down, and she never knew.
1: Oh.
0: She never ventured out behind the trees, never realised that behind the trees was not a wonderful mystical garden. It was just concrete slabs.
1: Oh, no.
0: Go, Grandad. So I've done my version with some wee little white stones.
1: Lovely.
0: Yeah.
1: Lovely.
0: Okay, right. Big news. Mm-hmm. Summer's coming.
1: Yes,
0: tell
1: it is.
0: Us all about it.
1: It is. So the summer solstice is happening on Sunday, this Sunday, the 21st
0: Sunday,
1: of June.
0: Sunday, the 21st of June. Is it always Sunday, the 21st of June?
1: It is always the Sunday, the 21st of June.
0: Okay. But, I believe. Feel a but coming
1: yes,
0: on.
1: Yes, but I believe the time is often different, and mm-hmm. the time for this year
0: right.
1: of when the summer solstice is.
0: Right. Now, when you say when the summer solstice is,
1: yes.
0: it, this mm. also means when officially summer is.
1: Exactly. When officially summer begins.
0: On Sunday.
1: At the 21st of June.
0: Yeah.
1: At 9.
0: Wait. A.M. or P.M.?
1: A.M.
0: A.M.
1: 9:24
0: A.M.
1: Because
0: yeah.
1: that is the exact single moment that's when the right. Earth's northern hemisphere is tilted at its absolute maximum angle, towards the sun.
0: Oh, so that's great.
1: Isn't that great?
0: That is
1: great
0: well done, Mia, for finding that out.
1: Thank you.
0: I'd high five you, but we'd break all the mics and the equipment in between us. That's brilliant.
1: Mm-hmm.
0: So 9:24, set your alarm.
1: Yeah.
0: Well, actually, don't set your alarm because you'd have missed it. So get up before that.
1: Exactly.
0: 9:24 and go and take a big deep breath in outside and soak in that first minute of summer.
1: Yeah.
0: Are you going to do that?
1: Oh, 100% I am.
0: I'm going to do that. I'm going to don't take the first summer oxygen
1: yes,
0: intake.
1: Yes, lovely.
0: That's a cool idea. That should be a thing, shouldn't it? People yeah. should get out on the first minute of summer.
1: It's fantastic. It's a great idea.
0: Yeah. Okay. Well, that is a great fact.
1: Mm-hmm.
0: Mm-hmm. Now, also,
1: yes.
0: you're a little bit of an expert on the side, I've just discovered, in zodiac signs, otherwise known as nonsense. And but you know, to be fair, mm-hmm. I'm open-minded.
1: Yes, exactly. Exactly.
0: So you have taken the day I was born mm-hmm. and the area I was born
1: yes.
0: to create, what's it called?
1: A birth chart. Yes. We don't know your time, so we don't know everything precisely, but
0: right.
1: we know your start, your sun and your moon sign.
0: Okay, this is just based on the geographical location
1: yes.
0: and the day.
1: Yes.
0: Because we don't have any more information than that, really.
1: Mm-hmm.
0: I just can't remember.
1: And that's okay.
0: I just can't
1: don't
0: remember
1: worry.
0: What time
1: don't
0: I was born.
1: We have got lots. It's the only thing what that doesn't count is the rising for that. So don't worry about that. Everything else we've got, actually.
0: Yeah. And the rising is more for younger people, isn't
1: yeah,
0: it?
1: Yeah. They say that the rising kind of, as you get older, it becomes less kind of important.
0: They do. They say that.
1: They say
0: they?
1: That. They say that.
0: Okay. Okay, right. Well, this is going to be fascinating. So you've got, so basically what you've got is a list of personality traits.
1: Yes.
0: Based on the information I've given you.
1: Yeah.
0: For me to either say, yeah, or that's a load of nonsense.
1: Exactly.
0: Okay, great. We're going to do that a bit later in the show.
1: For sure.
0: Because coming up in just a second, well, actually, we've got Arts Watch, and then we've got our traffic and travel update in a couple of minutes' time. So let's kick off with Arts Watch.
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0: Okay, then, kicking off a national tour in Wimbledon this week is the 20th anniversary production of a multi-award-winning musical. Jersey Boys is a rags-to-riches story jam-packed with some of the greatest songs in pop history. Ian Barclay caught up with one of its stars, Toby Miles, and began by asking, who are the Jersey Boys?
5: The Jersey Boys are, I mean, so the show is based off Frankie Valli and the Four Seasons. It's a true story. It's the origin of this group that in a pretty predominant way changed music in loads of different ways. And they're responsible for a lot of the changes that happened around their time to music. It's an amazing group of guys that grew up in Jersey, and their origin story, what got them all in the group, their ups, their downs, and all the different characters that come along that journey along the way. Yeah, it's a really cool group of guys, and it's just their true story, and it's such a brilliant piece because it just focuses on those characters.

0: characters and their various journeys that they go on through that course of changing music history, really.
1: And your character is Bob Gaudio. Who is he?
0: Yeah, so Bob is kind of the musical brains of the group. He's the last one to join. He joins very young, but by then he's already, you know, got a hit, a number two record at 15. He got that. So he's a very smart guy. He's very talented musically. He's brilliant at writing. And he's responsible for writing a lot of their stuff along with their producer, Bob Crew. And yeah, I mean, not only has he got that musical talent, but he's also very clued up on the business side. And he's responsible for a lot of that side of keeping the group going when others in the group were maybe not actively trying to ruin what they had. But, but yeah, he manages to keep them afloat a bit along with Frankie.
1: So what's his temperament like?
0: He's an interesting character. He's not, I think one might assume he could potentially be soft, maybe. He's not at all. He's such a clued up guy. Everything is logical. He grows throughout the piece as a person as well, which is really cool because he starts so young with you know, life experience in some areas and no life experience in others. And he goes through that journey of growing really throughout the piece, as do all the characters, because we see them go from young to old and their whole journey really. So yeah, he's an interesting one. He's actually not really someone you'd want to mess with. He's very polite. He does everything right, but he'll just say it how it is. Yeah.
1: Iron fist in a velvet glove.
0: Exactly.
1: I believe the story is told in four parts. So which stage do you narrate?
0: So I am Summer is my season, which is the end of, it's the second section of act one. And yeah, I joined the show slightly later than the others because I'm the last one to join the group. I'm on maybe 20 minutes in. From then, it's a roller coaster, and yeah, it's pretty full on. So yeah, jump on stage and straight away narrating half of that act and singing songs, and the group, you know, finds the big three, we call them, the big three numbers that really take them, you know, launch them as a group into the spotlight. And yeah, it just goes, it picks up and runs.
2: 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That does sound fantastic. Toby Miles talking to Ian Barclay. 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That was Ian Barclay and Arts Watch. Again, Ian Barclay, ring a bell?
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2: Okay, the crying game now. Boy George, of course. Just 49 minutes past four. Traffic and travel update next after this. And after that, I'm going to find out about my star sign, my birth chart, apparently. Mia's going to explain to me my own personality, basically.

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2: We almost forgot, didn't we? It's traffic and travel. What's happening out there on the roads, Mia?
3: Okay, so let's take it over to Wandsworth. We have our usual slow traffic on A3 West Hill northbound between Tibbetts Corner and Upper Richmond Road. The travel time there is about 5 minutes. And then over to East Sheen, we have some slow traffic on the South Circular from Roehampton Lane to Chalker's Corner. The travel time there is 15 minutes. And to Malden, there's queuing traffic on the A3 southbound from Bushy Road to Hook Rise North. And there is a lane closure there, which is why it's taking a little bit of time. To Twickenham, we have our traffic congestion on Chertsey Road, eastbound from Hampton Road West to St Margaret's Road roundabout. And over to Hayes, we have our usual slow traffic on the Parkway southbound before the M4 Junction 3. That is all on the roads, but over to the rails, we have severe delays now on the Victoria line due to a track fault at Brixton. Severe delays there for Victoria. But if I have missed anything, then please do let us know on the WhatsApp at 07871 670493. Yes.
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0: more traffic and travel for you at 5:15. Mia, how long do you think you need for the birth chart? What sort of time are
1: we
0: talking about?
1: We can go whenever you're ready.
0: No, but how long do you think it might take?
1: Oh, I see. Well, we can just do your... I think we'll just do your sun and your moon.
0: Okay, I'm just thinking if we've got time to... I don't think we've got just time to do it justice before the news.
1: No.
0: So we do it after the news?
1: After the news,
0: okay.
1: Yeah.
0: Okay. You're not alone, Olive, on Riverside Drive, 4:54.

0: love that song. Olive, You're Not Alone. 30 years old, can you believe? That song. Which is the same age as Three Lions on Your Shirt. It's Coming Home, It's Coming Home, which I always find amazing. Mm-hmm. It's that song is 30 years old.
1: Wow.
0: And it was 30 years when it was released prior to England winning the World Cup in 66. So, you know. Just makes you feel old when you think of it that way. But you don't, because you're, what are you,
1: 24.
0: You were born in what, 2001?
1: One.
0: Yeah, you see. Mm-hmm. Gosh, wow. Anyone born past 2000, I'd still think of as like 5 years old.
1: Oh, thank you.
0: Okay. How are you getting on with our anagram? Today's anagram is, when I find it up on the screen, Camp Had Null. Camp Had Null. I shall give you the answer in the second half of the show.
2: I shouldn't come over.
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0: My birth chart assessment is coming. Mia's going to tell me all about my personality, because I don't know. And also the big reveal of our anagram, Camp Had Gnar, but right now, at 5 o'clock, or just gone five, it's time for our news.
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3: Good afternoon. A high school teacher described as evil has been told he'll never be freed from prison for the murder and sexual abuse of a baby boy. 37-year-old Jamie Varley adopted 13-month-old Preston Davey with his partner, who's also been jailed over his death in Blackpool in 2023. This is a revoicing of some of Preston's biological mum Sarah's statement read in court.
4: Preston was innocent. He was defenceless. He relied entirely on you, the adults responsible for him, to love him, care for him, and keep him safe. Instead, you caused him suffering. You took away his chance to grow up, to go to school, to make friends, to live a full life. You took everything from him.
3: The new Defence Secretary, Dan Jarvis, has announced Britain's biggest ever package of drones for Ukraine. The UK will provide 150,000 of them, as well as 350 air defence missiles and radars by the end of the year. The equipment is funded by part of a £2.2 billion loan to Kiev, financed with the profits of seized Russian assets.
5: We now have a limited window of opportunity. Ukraine's forces are fighting with incredible determination and momentum. They are counting on us to help keep them going. We cannot and will not let them down.
3: Culture Secretary Lisa Nandy says she is not satisfied with Channel 4's response to allegations of sexual assault made by former contestants on Married at First Sight UK.
6: My honourable friend has met with Channel 4 recently about the serious allegations that have emerged around Married at First Sight. We are not satisfied as a government with the response that we have received, and I will be discussing this further with Channel 4 in the coming week.
3: Two female contestants claimed they were raped during filming, while a third has made sexual misconduct allegations. The broadcasters denied it failed in its duty of care, saying prompt and appropriate action was taken. It's launched an external review. The Metropolitan Police is pushing for fast-track courts for shoplifters. They claim 104 repeat offenders were responsible for more than 5,300 crimes in the past 2 years in London. Scotland Yard says each of those offenders broke the law at least 31 times before they were jailed. And it has been confirmed that direct commercial flights between London and Sydney are due to fly for the first time from October next year. Australian airline Qantas has described the route, estimated to take up to 22 hours, as game-changing. It's around 1,600 kilometres further than the current longest commercial flight from New York to Singapore. That was Riverside Reports. I'm Mia Herford. More for you in half an hour.
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2: Right here in Nine Elms.
0: Basically muggy.
3: Yes.
0: Bad, isn't it?
3: Mm-hmm.
0: What else you got?
3: So, the weather is looking pretty cloudy for us. And there still could be a chance of some slight rain here in southwest London in the next few hours. But we have hopes that the sun will be popping out later, just before it sets later this evening. Temperatures are hovering around the early 20s, and tomorrow we'll see us having a hot day with temperatures rising to 28 degrees, ready for another heat wave over the weekend and early next week. But whatever the weather, London's freshest fruit, veg and flowers are always in season at New Covent Garden Market, serving the capital 6 days a week from Nine Elms.
7: 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We've been in the New Covent Garden Flower Market for over 100 years, and we just want to say what an amazing place it is, and it's lovely to be part of a local community.
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1: with Martin Adams.
2: Right, I can't put it off any longer. We're going to go down the old birth chart route.
3: Yes, this is
2: basically signs of the zodiac. I'm a Pisces, born on the 1st of March. You put that into your jiggery pokery there.
3: Yeah.
2: And also the place where I was born.
3: Yeah.
2: And you're going to give me an analysis of who I am.
3: Exactly. But I think we should start with your sun, your star sign.
2: Okay.
3: Pisces.
2: Yes.
3: You know this is Pisces.
2: Yes.
3: So let's just get a little key characteristics, personality traits of a Pisces. So we've got some strengths here. We've got you're deeply empathetic.
2: All right, yeah, no, I'd take that.
3: Can absorb and understand emotions of others. We also have creative and artistic. This is what I said about you, creative and artistic, didn't I?
2: Yeah, exactly.
3: Mm-hmm. Creative and artistic.
2: take. I agree with all of this.
3: And you have a very intuitive nature.
2: Intuitive, yeah. I was about to say that.
3: Yeah, and also Pisces, quite imaginative, quite emotional, really kind of in touch with your emotions.
2: Yes. Oh, yeah. Very overly sensitive, is another way to say that.
3: Exactly. So that's Pisces.
2: Yeah.
3: That's your star, your sun sign.
2: Okay, so that's my overall.
3: Yeah, that's your overall kind of what you are like with, you are like as a person, like with your friends, your family.
2: Okay.
3: Now we're going to go to your moon sign, which people often say is kind of what you are fully by yourself.
2: I see. So this is in private moments when you're just properly you and not putting on a show.
3: Yes.
2: Okay.
3: Also, in terms of that, it could be like what you are. You could still be with other people in that sense, but you are truly like with your emotions.
2: Okay.
3: So for that, you are a Cancer.
2: All right. Okay.
3: So we've got some key traits for Cancer. We have, you know, nurturing, empathetic.
2: Yeah.
3: Again, highly intuitive. So this matches really nicely with your Pisces.
2: Yeah.
3: Really nicely.
2: Basically, it's the same stuff. Basically, the same thing.
3: Protective and loyal.
2: Oh, yeah.
3: Security seeking, sentimental and nostalgic.
2: Security seeking.
3: Mm, mm-hmm.
2: So this is seeking. So again, oversensitive, seeking.
3: Yes. You like attachments people or things, places.
2: Yeah, I think Claire would be agreeing with a lot of this.
3: Yes, interesting.
2: Clingy is another word for that.
3: Oh, that's sweet. And so what's interesting about this is that your star and your moon sign, your sun and your moon sign are both water signs.
2: Right.
3: Now, water signs, as you might know, there's water, earth, air and fire.
2: Oh, yes. Okay.
3: And water signs are always linked to do with like emotions and kind of that vibe of somebody.
2: So water is all about emotions and creativity, is it? That
3: yes.
2: type of thing.
3: Yes, exactly. So it's really cool how both your moon and your sun are water signs. That means you really are like those intuitive, emotional, sentimental, empathetic.
2: Intense and needy.
3: Exactly. Lovely.
2: Intense, needy and clingy.
3: Yes.
2: Yeah, I disagree with all of that.
3: Lovely.
2: Definitely. I think you might be onto something
3: Thank you. And then I'll just list off some of your other ones, but we won't go into a too-depth information.
2: Yeah.
3: But in terms of your Mercury, you're an Aquarius for Mercury.
2: Hang on, is this me? You're still on me?
3: This is still you.
2: What's my Mercury? What does that mean?
3: That means that is to do with thinking and communication.
2: Okay.
3: That's an Aquarius. And then your Venus, which is all to do with love and sensuality, is in Aries.
2: Okay, is that good?
3: Yeah, I think so. I can send this all to you, by the way, if you'd like.
2: Oh, yeah, I'd love you to.
3: Your Mars, which is all to do with like energy and assertiveness, that's in Aquarius as well, which is interesting.
2: Why is that interesting?
3: Because your Mars is in Aquarius and also your Mercury is in Aquarius.
2: Oh, I see.
3: So that's interesting.
2: What does that mean?
3: So that means like I feel like that's quite an intense kind of sign to me in Aquarius.
2: Okay. Highly intense, needy, overly sensitive.
3: There we go.
2: But quite creative.
3: Yeah, there we go. And that's kind of what we have with your birth chart.
2: Okay.
3: Yeah.
2: Well, you know what? I'd tell you who would agree with that, and that is Mrs. A.
3: Fantastic.
2: I think she'd say yes, spot on. And then she'd say, does he have any good traits? anything about intelligence? Intelligence or wit?
3: Well, let's have a look. Well, in terms of your like Mercury, which is all about intellect and communication, that's in Aquarius.
2: Yeah.
3: So that kind of is all about curiosity and where you're in it. Let's have a look. Let's
2: see. always curious.
3: Yeah.
2: But not necessarily finding the right answers to that curiosity.
3: Potential. Well, let's have. So it means that you're kind of you're truth driven.
2: Truth driven. Yes, mm-hmm. I hate an injustice.
3: There we go then.
2: Yes.
3: There we go.
2: Really dislike an injustice. I
3: like that. That's good.
2: Yeah.
3: That's good. You're inquisitive. Very good at intellectualizing.
2: Oh, okay.
3: As an Aquarius in Mercury. And forward thinking.
2: Oh, forward thinking. Mm. There you go. Well, thanks for that. Claire, if you're listening, put the oven on. Get it ready. Take the food out of the freezer, please. always thinking ahead. okay, right. Well, that's very interesting.
3: Yeah.
2: What about you?
3: What about me? So my...
2: No, not yet.
3: Not yet. Okay, no, next time. Okay.
2: Exactly. No, we'll do that because we've got our, we've got a bit of...
3: Got some time.
2: We've got a bit of stuff to do.
3: Yeah.
2: We've got our traffic and travel that's come up in a moment and bits and pieces. So we're going to have... What do you fancy? Do you want a bit of snow patrol, Mia?
3: Oh, yeah. I love snow patrol. Snow patrol. Chasing cars.
2: Spitting Games. Do you know that one?
3: Mm, we'll see.
2: Oh, well, we'll find out. And then traffic and travel to follow this.
3: Love it.

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2: Okay, over to you, man. What do you got?
3: So it's looking really good. About 50 minutes ago, there was a lot more, but a lot of them have cleared. So now we're looking good. But over in Wandsworth, we have our slow traffic on the A3 West Hill northbound between Tibbetts Corner and Upper Richmond Road. Travel time there is 5 minutes. Also in Wandsworth, we have our slow traffic on the West Hill westbound around the South Circular, coming from that one-way system there. In Maldon, we have queuing traffic on the A3 southbound from Bushy Road to Hook Rise North. A lane is closed there, so that's why it's taking a little bit longer. And over to Hook, there is slow traffic on the northbound, sorry, the A3 northbound before the Hook Rise. And that is all we have on the roads. But over to Rails, we have severe delays on the Victoria line due to a track fault in Brixton. But that is everything that I have. But if I am missing anything, then please do let us know on the WhatsApp at 07871670493.
2: Please do contact Mia. She needs company, frankly.
3: Please, thank you so much.
2: Mia will be back with more traffic and travel just under half an hour's time. Bruce Springsteen up next.

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1: Bruce!
0: Right, on its way is track of the week. 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
1: Track of the Week time on Riverside Drive. It's the turn of Phoenix. Sorry, it's not. It's the turn of Main One with their new song, Phoenix. A melodic. I get it right. I can't speak properly. Well, you're drinking. You can't speak at the moment either. Anyway, melodic, vocal-driven R&B, influenced by the likes of Michael Jackson, Usher and Bruno Mars. So we're going to have a little listen to that now. Nice. This is exclusive to Riverside Radio. It's our track of the week. It's Main One.

0: Hey, I like that. That's got a good groove to it, isn't it?
1: Yeah, that's great.
0: I like it. Main One with their new song, Phoenix. It's our track of the week on Riverside Radio at the moment. They've got another day to play, which is great. If you want to find out where you can get information on Main One, check out their socials at Phoenix Wright. So Phoenyxwright. You can check out their socials, see what they're up to. And maybe, Mia, you might fancy to become a Track of the Week artist. Do you? Would you like to give it a go?
1: No, thank you.
0: Haven't we established that you can sing?
1: Yes, we've done this before.
0: Yes, we had done this before, yeah. But you're not going to give it a go right at the moment. But maybe somebody out there listening, as long as they've got a connection to South West London, maybe they're a solo artist or in a band, all they've got to do is email right here to...
1: Track of the TOTW@riverside.com.
0: 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I do believe we've got a football track on now. Jesse Reyes, Eliana, and FIFA Sound. It's Illuminate on Riverside Drive. Yeah.

0: Yeah, definite Eurovision vibe to that. You are absolutely right, Mia, when you said that off.
1: For sure.
0: Jessie Reyes, Eliana, and FIFA Sound, football song. Now then, how are you getting on with the anagram? Because I'm going to be revealing the answer in about 15 minutes' time, so you don't have long. Today's anagram is Camp Had Null. Null with a G. Camp, C-A-M-P. Had, H-A-D. And Null, G-N-A-R-L. It's two words. It's a place in Southwest London. Have you got anywhere?
1: Well, no, because I feel like this is your trick, Martin. You've been chatting with me and I've not had time.
0: Oh, I see.
1: To do it.
0: Yeah, I see.
1: Yes.
0: Victim blaming there. That's what's happening. I've been talking at so long. I wouldn't want to be any of your lecturers. You've been talking to me for so long, it's just not got in. And your teachers, sorry, you just need to be quiet for me to be able to learn. Okay. Well, do you want a clue?
1: Yes, please.
0: Okay. Your clue is, it's in its name. It's, could be, God, I should have thought of this. Thinking off the fly is not really helping. Look, I'll tell you what, it's a place it's a building. It's a building.
1: It's a building?
0: Yeah.
1: Okay.
0: It's a building.
1: Okay.
0: It's a very famous Southwest London venue, let's say. It's a famous Southwest London venue.
1: Okay.
0: Very well known in the area. I can't really give you any more info.
1: That's okay. I don't think I'm going to get it because I'm not really aware of those type of things.
0: I tell you what, it's very popular on a Sunday. Big queues on a Sunday.
1: I don't know why.
0: I don't know what happens, really. Big queues on a Sunday. Things happen on a Sunday. Like, yeah, anyway.
1: Market.
0: Hey?
1: I think I might have just got a word.
0: Didn't swear, no, I didn't. Didn't swear again.
1: No, I didn't. I said market, but it actually can't be market. I just realised it can't be market,
0: no,
1: so I didn't spoil anything.
0: It's definitely not market. Look, no. S Club 7 on their way, and then Mia's got a news update for you.
2: 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With

0: Just got 5:30, time for the news.
1: Good afternoon. A high school teacher's been jailed for the rest of his life for the murder and sexual abuse of a baby boy he'd adopted with his partner. A safeguarding review is underway into the circumstances leading up to 13-month-old Preston Davies' death in Blackpool in 2023. A three-year-old's been seriously injured after ending up in a crocodile enclosure at a zoo in Cambridgeshire. A man has been arrested. US Vice President J.D. Vance claims the peace framework signed with Iran is a win-win for America. J.D. Vance also says 12.5 million barrels of oil passed through the Strait of Hormuz last night. The UK is sending its biggest package so far of drones to Ukraine as its war with Russia continues. More than 150,000, along with 350 air defence missiles and radars, are included. And the UK has lifted its travel warning for the UAE, including places like Dubai. Holidays there weren't recommended for a while because of the Iran war. That was Riverside Reports. I'm Mia Herford. There'll be more news for you in half an hour.
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2: The UK's largest fruit, veg and flower wholesale market.
3: Right here in Nine Elms.
1: So the weather, as I can see out the window, it is slightly clearing up this cloudiness.
0: Is that how you do it?
1: Yeah, exactly.
0: Literally just look out the window. Okay.
1: But no, I've been told by multiple sources that the sun should be popping out in the next few hours until it sets later this evening.
0: Oh, who are these multiple sources you've been told by? Is this off the same website you did my birth chart?
1: It should be. That'd be great. They would know everything, I think.
0: Okay, so we might get some sunny spells later in the evening.
1: Later. Exactly. Lovely. And could temperatures...
0: It could be an alfresco.
1: Yes, an alfresco dining.
0: Alfresco dining tonight.
1: But yeah, no, temperatures are hovering around the early 20s, so it's very nice. And tomorrow will be see us having a very hot day with temperatures rising to 28 degrees just before our another heat wave that will be happening over the weekend and early next week. But whatever the weather, London's freshest fruit, veg and flowers are always in season at New Covent Garden Market, serving the capital 6 days a week from Nine Elms.
0: Well done, Mia. Okay, that was it for our weather update. We'll have more weather updates for you tomorrow on Drive, and of course tomorrow on the Breakfast Show with Jason and Ali. Sponsored. Actually, it's not.
1: No,
0: it's tomorrow.
1: It is.
0: It's
1: Ben and Ava and Ben me and news Ava. Reading.
0: And your news reading. Yeah. Oh, how lovely! 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

0: Mia loving this, arms in the air, having great a great one. Time. It's such a good song, isn't it? Whitney Houston, I Want to Dance with Somebody, in brackets, Who Loves Me. Sounds a bit needy. She's a Pisces, obvs. Okay, Riverside Sports Watch on its way.
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0: Okay, the FIFA World Cup started last week in the USA, Mexico and Canada. And to celebrate, our reporters have been out and about speaking to people from across the world who now call Southwest London their home.
1: We are at Passyunk Avenue in Nine Elms. We are with
2: Teo Kingshot.
1: Teo, and Teo, could you just tell us a little bit about Passyunk Avenue and what you guys do here?
2: Yeah, absolutely. So we are Passyunk Avenue. We are basically Philadelphia in London. So we are part dive bar, part family restaurant, part music venue, sports bar, all of the above wrapped into one exciting place.
1: And what have you guys got planned for the USA World Cup happening, obviously in Mexico, Canada, and obviously the US? What do you guys have planned for us?
2: So, well, obviously World Cup is a big global event, so whatever team you want to come down and support, we're going to do our best to get all the games on for you. But because obviously we've got our deep roots in America, we've got late licenses for all the US games. We're also looking at... Canada will be getting late licenses, but I think most of them are at sociable hours. I know there's one Scotland game, which I think is at 3 a.m. or something. So we've got those bases covered. And if there's any party that you want to throw, get in touch with us and we're gonna do our best to make sure that we can show anything you want.
1: I was going to ask you, obviously, you've got the US Embassy virtually next door to you guys. Do you think you're going to get a lot of US expats coming around that time?
2: Oh yeah, we always do. We always do. And I think that, like, even though we're a Philly bar, I think that for a lot of Americans, this feels like a very authentic experience that really reminds them of home, whether they're from Texas, you know, and even Canadians, it just has that North American continent feel to it. So yeah, accepting all comers.
1: Nice. And do you have any sort of Canadian US beers on tap, for example?
2: Yeah, we've got actually something quite exciting. We've started brewing all of our own beer. So it all started out with, we started out with a pale ale, where we tried to do an American style pale. And then we branched out to try and kind of get as close to a very famous Pennsylvania lager called Yingling. But we made it our own, we made it Yunkling. And so it's brewed here. We have a lot of beers inspired by the American brewing tradition, all on tap that we do ourselves. But if you do want like a real American beer, we got loads of bottles in the fridge. We always stock PBR. That's had a long history with us.
1: And obviously American bars, some of them

0: So with food, what sort of food options have you got for us?
1: So being from Philly, we are definitely the best place this side of the Atlantic you can get a Philly cheesesteak. We're actually about to open up a new site in Amsterdam as well, so we're expanding into Europe. But yeah, the cheesesteak is an absolute must. Have you had our cheesesteak before?
0: I haven't, no.
1: Okay, well, like, there's a cheesesteak on us. You got to remember, you can come by. Buffalo wings, absolutely formidable. But we're, like, South Philadelphia's got a lot of Italian-American heritage, and specifically our owner, his family are of Italian American descent, so we have a lot of Italian flair in our menu as well, like whether we do these big hoagies, which are like fresh sandwiches full of deli meats, or the mozzarella sticks. There's a lot of like American stuff. It's not just burgers, you know, it's very culturally rooted in our home city.
0: I like that sounds really good. And in terms of football itself, obviously you can't be Barcelona, maybe you can be. Who do you want to win the World Cup?
1: So I mean, I think that having the privilege of like being English but working in an American bar, I get to support two teams. So if either of those guys do well, I'm very, very happy. Yeah. But I think professionally, I probably got to say go Team USA.
0: Well, thank you, Teo, for joining us. And you can visit the Nine Elms Passyunk Avenue Bar. It's open late for the World Cup. And yeah, check it out, guys. Riverside Radio Sport.

0: Never thought I'd hear that collab. Shaggy with Sting. Till a Morning, it's called. Now it's on to Traffic and Travel with me. Our last update of the afternoon.
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3: Okay.
0: We're a good collab.
3: Oh, thank you. I agree.
0: I'm not sure about Shaggy and Sting.
3: Mm, yeah, no.
0: But anyway, what do you got for us on the roads?
3: Well, I went a bit Welsh then.
0: a bit Doubtfire, I thought.
3: Yeah, well,
0: on the roads this afternoon. Okay, get
3: brilliant.
0: It. Brilliant. Go on then.
3: Yeah, not too busy, actually. It's pretty good. We've now only got a couple of things going on. So over in Wandsworth, we have our slow traffic on the West Hill northbound between Tibbetts Corner and Upper Richmond Road. Travel time there is still 10 minutes. And over in Malden, we have our queuing traffic on the southbound from Bushy Road to Hook Rise North. And there are roadworks taking place there. And over in East Sheen, we have slow traffic on the South Circular from Roehampton Lane to Chalker's Corner. And travel time there is 15 minutes. But that is everything else that's been cleared on the roads there. Over to the rails, we still have our severe delays on the Victoria line because of a fault there at Brixton. But that is everything that we have for our roads and rails today.
0: Do you know what, Mia? You present that in such a lovely way.
3: Oh, thank you.
0: I think people are delighted to sit in traffic. The way that you explain what's going on, it sounds delightful. Like, it's something
3: you.
0: I think, it sounds so good, I might give it a go. So I'm going to go and stuck in traffic.
3: That's right.
0: Okay, that was it for traffic and travel this afternoon. Another bulletin tomorrow morning. From 7 with Jason Rosam on the Riverside Breakfast Show, sponsored by Uber Boat by Thames Clipper, and of course back tomorrow Friday for the Drive Time Show with Joey. And I don't know if Joey's in tomorrow.
3: I've no idea either.
0: Well, let's leave that jeopardy. Yeah. Tune in at 4, find out.
3: We'll see. Riverside Drive,
0: love in Southwest London. Now then, Mia, before we move on to our next track, mm-hmm. Anagram, our drive time anagram. Today's anagram was Camp Had Gnarl. I said Gnarl phonetically, mm-hmm. so people can understand. Spelt G-N-A-R-A-R-L, Gnarl, really. Any ideas? Two-letter word.
3: Two-letter word?
0: Sorry. A two-word location. Mm. It's a location in Southwest London. The clues were it's a venue, very popular venue, most popular on a Sunday for some reason. Mm. Everyone seems to go on a Sunday. Any ideas at all?
3: Not at all, I'm afraid.
0: Nothing. You're nope. not. Did you get a word? Get anything in
3: nope,
0: there?
3: Nope, not at all.
0: Oh, well, you're going to kick yourself. Clapham was in there.
3: Oh, yes. Stop it, of course.
0: I know. Clapham was in there. Okay. And I don't know if you've heard of it. You might have done the Clapham Grand.
3: Actually,
0: you ever
3: not
0: come
3: heard
0: across
3: of this,
0: the Clapham
3: no.
0: Grand? Oh, it's in Clapham Junction. It's an iconic venue. For theatre and all sorts of stuff.
3: Oh,
0: for some
3: lovely.
0: Reason, they do a big thing on Sundays.
3: Interesting. We'll check it out.
0: With people queue up, often in fancy dress.
3: Oh.
0: Yeah, I don't know what's going on, really. But anyway, Clapham Grand was today's anagram. Well done if you got that. Big pat on the back. We will have another anagram back with you. I'm not used to doing Thursdays. I usually say another anagram tomorrow, but there won't be one tomorrow because it's a Friday show. It's all about fun and games. But back on Monday with my good self from 4 o'clock. Dixie Cup.

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2: It's a rather sweet song, isn't it, Mia?
3: Yeah, it's lovely.
2: The Dixie Cats, the Chapel of Love. It's nearly come to an end of Riverside Drive this Thursday afternoon. I'm standing in for Ian Barclay today. He'll be back to his usual shifts next week. Yes, I was careful how I said that. On Wednesday and Thursday. Do stay tuned to Riverside Radio for the rest of this nice, warm Thursday evening. 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
3: Oh, lovely.
2: Don't you think?
3: Yes.
2: Why might you want to stay tuned to Riverside Radio? I'll tell you. 6 p.m, Sarah's Soundtracks. 7 p.m, Paul's Jam. Paul loves a bit of Americana, so he'll be playing. It's in vogue, isn't it, with the World Cup on at the moment. 9 p.m, you've got Connections with Martin Smith. That's where he plays his eclectic mix of songs, and there's a theme. You've got to guess what the theme is, what connects the songs. It's good fun. And 11 p.m. Riverside Evening, keeping you company throughout the night. And don't forget, set your alarm for 7 a.m. Why, Mia?
3: Because I'll be doing the news.
2: You'll be doing the news on Riverside Breakfast, sponsored by Uber Boat, by Thames Clipper. Join Jason, Ali, and
3: Ben,
2: of course,
3: and Ava.
2: I've done that again. And Ben and Ava, thank you for correcting me. I shall get this Thursday thing sorted one day. I do apologise for completely wrecking Ian Barclay, whoever hears his show. But you'll be pleased to know he'll be back next Wednesday. Right, that's all from me. I'll see you on Monday at 4 on Drive. Have a lovely, hot weekend.

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2: High school teacher described as evil has been told he'll never be freed from prison for the murder and sexual abuse of a baby boy. 37-year-old Jamie Varley adopted 13-month-old Preston Davey with his partner, who's also been jailed over his death in Blackpool in 2023. We've revoiced some of Preston's biological mum Sarah's statement read in court.
3: Preston was innocent. He was defenceless. He relied entirely on you, the adults responsible for him, to love him, care for him, and keep him safe. Instead, you caused him suffering. You took away his chance to grow up, to go to school, to make friends, to live a full life. You took everything from him.
2: Families of vulnerable people involved in abuse allegations at a County Antrim hospital say their concerns were ignored. A public inquiry into Muckamore Abbey's found profound and deeply troubling failures in their care, with more than 100 recommendations being made. Belfast Health and Social Care Trusts apologised. The Archbishop of Canterbury has apologised on behalf of the Church of England to survivors of forced adoption.
4: We're profoundly sorry for the harm that you have experienced. We are sorry for the practices which took place in Church of England homes. You have nothing to be ashamed of. The shame is ours.
2: Dame Sarah Mullally says the impact on families has been lifelong. 185,000 babies born to unmarried mothers are thought to have been adopted in England and Wales in the 50s, 60s and 70s. The UK is sending its biggest package so far of drones to Ukraine as its war with Russia continues. More than 150,000, along with 350 air defence missiles and radars, are included. Sport and Ben Stokes will play for Durham tomorrow in cricket's county championship. The England captain's been left out of the second test against New Zealand, though. It's after he broke team protocols following the first match. And Scandinavia's taken victory in the Gold Cup at Ascot. He pipped last year's winner, Trawlerman, at the line. That's the latest. I'm Bev Rimmer.
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And now I'm back to let you know I can really shake 'em down.

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2: A high school teacher's been given a whole life order, meaning he'll never leave prison for sexually abusing and murdering a baby boy he'd adopted. Preston Davey was 13 months old when he died in Blackpool in 2023. Jamie Varley's partner, John McGowan Fazakerley's, also been jailed for 25 years for causing or allowing his death. DCI Andy Fellows from Lancashire Police spoke outside court.
3: Well, no sentence will ever be enough for what these truly wicked men did to an innocent child. I welcome those handed down to them today. This has been one of the most challenging investigations our Force Major Investigation Team has ever undertaken, and the most extreme example of sordid and wicked behaviour.
2: A three-year-old's been seriously injured after ending up in a crocodile enclosure at a zoo in Cambridgeshire. A man in his 30s has been arrested on suspicion of attempted murder. An ex-British immigration official and a retired Hong Kong police officer have been jailed for spying for China. 31-year-old Peter Wai and Bill Ewan, who's 66, have been jailed for 10 and 8 years respectively. The US vice president claims Iran would need a lot of money to rebuild its nuclear program and is talking up a peace framework both sides have signed.
4: Iran is weakened, their nuclear program destroyed, their economy in desperate straits, and if they change their behavior, big things are going to happen for Iran and for the world. If they don't, no skin off our backs. Either way, we win, and that's the way the president has set up this deal.
2: According to J.D. Vance, 12.5 million barrels of oil passed through the Strait of Hormuz last night. He says a 60-day negotiating clock's begun on agreeing a full deal. Meanwhile, the UK's lifted its travel warning for the UAE, including to destinations like Dubai. Holidays there weren't recommended for a while because of the Iran war. The base rate of interest remains unchanged at 3.75%. The Bank of England's decision follows yesterday's inflation figures, which remained at 2.8% for May. That's the latest from the Sky News Centre. I'm Bev Rimmer.
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2: A high school teacher described as evil has been told he'll never be freed from prison for the murder and sexual abuse of a baby boy. 37-year-old Jamie Varley adopted 13-month-old Preston Davey with his partner, who's also been jailed over his death in Blackpool in 2023. We've revoiced some of Preston's biological mum Sarah's court statement.
3: Preston was innocent. He was defenceless. He relied entirely on you, the adults responsible for him, to love him, care for him, and keep him safe. Instead, you caused him suffering. You took away his chance to grow up, to go to school, to make friends, to live a full life. You took everything from him.
2: A man's been arrested on suspicion of attempted murder after a three-year-old ended up in a crocodile enclosure at a Cambridgeshire zoo. The boy's in a critical but stable condition. Police were called to Johnson's of Old Hurst in Huntingdon this afternoon. Emma Birchley reports.
4: There has been a statement from Detective Inspector Verity McCann from Cambridgeshire Police, who said at this stage we're speaking to people who were at the zoo at the time of this distressing incident to understand more about the circumstances. We do not believe the man arrested and the child are known to each other.
2: J.D. Vance says Iran would need a lot of money to rebuild its nuclear program. The U.S. vice president also announced the opening of a 60-day negotiation window to finalize a full deal to end the war. Two people have been jailed for 10 and 8 years respectively for spying for China. 31-year-old Peter Wai is a former British immigration official and 66-year-old Bill Ewan, an ex-Hong Kong police officer. Sport and trainer Aidan O'Brien secured his 100th victory at Royal Ascot, with Scandinavia winning the Gold Cup. Jockey Ryan Moore pipped last year's champion Trawlerman. And former Tottenham midfielder Rafael van der Vaart apologised for any pain caused after making a remark about Japanese players. He'd been talking about the Netherlands struggling to defend against them in their 2-2 draw at the World Cup. That's the latest from the Sky News Centre. I'm Bev Rimmer.
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1: with Nicolette Wilson-Clark.
2: Hello, my thoughtful creative. I really hope you're well, and welcome back to another episode of Creative Compass. I'm Nicolette from The Creative Genius, and my work brings together psychotherapy, coaching, and creative life, really supporting you to understand yourself more deeply so that your creativity can feel sustainable rather than strained. Now, if you're joining me for the first time, thank you. It's good to have you on board. You're very welcome. And if you've been listening since series one and have stepped into series two with me, then thank you. Please know that I really appreciate your presence once again. In series two, we've been exploring the ecology of a creative life, not just what happens inside you, but the wider conditions that shape how you think, feel, regulate, create, and relate. And today we are continuing our chapter on time, cycles, and energy, and that's moving beyond productivity myths. Over the past two episodes, we've been exploring the rhythms that shape creative energy. We began by looking at circadian rhythms and the different times of day when creativity may feel more available. And then last episode, we moved closer in and explored ultradian rhythms, the shorter waves of focus, effort, and recovery that happen within the day itself. Now, this week, we are widening the lens. We're moving beyond the hours of a single day and looking at the longer shifts that can happen across weeks, months, and seasons, because creative energy doesn't only change from morning to evening. It can also change across the year. There may be periods when you feel more outward facing, more visible, more social, more willing to share, collaborate, perform, or place your work into the world. And there may be periods when your energy moves inwards, when you feel less interested in being seen, when ideas need more privacy, when your body asks for recovery, when creativity becomes quieter, slower, or less easy to measure. Now, these changes can be influenced by the seasons around us. You know, daylight changes, temperature changes, sleep can shift, our movement patterns may change. The amount of time we spend outside, that might also change. And then there's social expectations, because that can change too. Some parts of the year invite celebration, connection, and activity, and others, well, it may feel quieter, darker, or more contained. But seasonal energy is not only about the weather. Your internal creative season may not match the season outside. You might be in a deeply productive and expansive period during winter. You might feel depleted, reflective, or withdrawn during summer, while everyone around you appears energized, social, and ready to be seen. You might be entering a new creative chapter while the wider world seems to be slowing down, or you might need rest at the very moment your calendar is asking you to accelerate. This is where seasonal language can become useful. Not as another rule, not as a system that tells you winter must be, not as a system that tells you winter must mean rest or summer must mean production, and not as a way of placing your creativity in four neat categories either, but as a way of noticing the longer emotional and energetic climate you may be moving through. Perhaps your creative life is in a season of beginning. Ideas are forming. Something new is asking for attention. You may not yet know what it will become, but perhaps you're in a season of expansion. The work is moving outward. You're sharing more, meeting more people, or responding to new opportunities. Or perhaps you're in a season of completion. You know, you're refining, editing, delivering, or bringing something to an end. Maybe there's a season that you're in that is of integration, a period where the visible output is quieter, but your body, your mind, and your nervous system are all absorbing what has already happened. None of these systems, none of these seasons is more creative than another. But productivity culture often tells us otherwise. You know, it tends to value what can be seen, the finished piece, the launch, the performance, the publication, the new commission, the visible growth, the moment where something appears to be happening. What it doesn't always recognize is the quieter work, the resting, the waiting, the questioning, the grieving, the reorganizing, the gathering of new material. You know, those periods where an idea is still beneath the surface and can't yet be forced into form. This can leave creatives feeling as though they're falling behind when they may simply be moving through a different season. You may compare your quieter period to someone else's visible expansion. You may expect yourself to produce at the same level all year, and you might even interpret a change in motivation as a loss of discipline. Maybe you'll worry that because your creativity feels different, it's somehow disappeared. But creative energy isn't always absent when it's not visible. Sometimes it's just gathering, integrating, changing direction. Sometimes it's protecting itself. Yeah, sometimes your system is preparing for work that hasn't yet become clear. And sometimes, to be honest, you're simply tired. And that matters too. So today's episode is an invitation to notice the wider season that your creative life may be moving through. We'll explore how external seasons can influence energy and output, why your internal season may be different from the one around you, and what happens when your current capacity doesn't match the expectations of your schedule. Because there will be times when your season and your calendar don't agree. Your body may be asking for a slower pace while a deadline is approaching. Your energy may feel inward while your work requires visibility. And you may need restoration during a period that demands delivery. And that tension will lead us naturally into our final episode in this chapter, where we'll explore deadlines, adrenaline, and the nervous system. But for today, we're beginning with a gentler question. Not how can I make myself produce more, but what season does my creative life appear to be in? What feels available to me in this moment? What feels quieter? What's beginning? What may be coming to an end, and what might need a little more time before I ask it to become visible. But before we even go there, before we move any further into today's episode, let's take a moment to notice the season that you're currently in. What's the season that you're arriving in? Not the season outside or the season inside you. You might begin by noticing the support beneath your body. Maybe you're standing so the floor, the ground underneath your feet, or the chair that you might be sitting on. Maybe you're lying. Then notice your breathing without asking it to change. You know, perhaps your energy feels open and available today. Maybe it feels quiet, or perhaps there's a sense of movement in you. Something feels slower, perhaps, heavier, or less certain. See if you can notice this without turning it into a judgment. You know, you don't need to decide whether this is good or bad. You don't need to fix the state you're in. Can you just notice? And you might ask yourself as you notice, does my energy feel like it's moving outward or inward? Does something in me want to begin? Does something in me want to complete? Or does something need protecting? Does something need rest? And perhaps allow a slightly slower exhalation. Let your jaw soften, if that's available. Let your shoulders release, just by a small amount. And then notice what your body is communicating before your mind begins explaining it. And there's no need to name your season perfectly. What I'm offering you here is simply an invitation to become curious about what feels present. Your creative life, it might be expanding, or it might be integrating, or waiting, or changing direction. So whatever you notice, let it be information rather than evidence that you should be somewhere else. And with that awareness, let's widen the lens from the rhythms of a single day into the longer seasonal shifts that can shape creative energy and output. So let's begin. Over the past two episodes, we've explored rhythms that happen within a day. Circadian rhythms, they helped us consider when our energy might feel more naturally available. Ultradian rhythms helped us notice the shorter waves of focus, effort, and recovery that happen within those hours. And seasonal energy, it asks us to widen the lens again. Instead of looking at one day, we begin to notice what changes across longer stretches of time, weeks, months, transitions, periods of expansion, periods of recovery. Seasons where creative energy feels close to the surface, and seasons where it feels quieter or harder to access. And this doesn't mean that everyone responds to the seasons in the same way, mind you. Some people feel energized by longer days and more light. Others, they might find summer a bit overstimulating, socially demanding, or just difficult to regulate within. Some people feel comforted by darker evenings and slower routines, and others may notice lower mood, reduced motivation, or a stronger need to withdraw. There isn't one correct seasonal response. Your experience will be shaped by your body, your health, your environment, your work, your responsibilities, and what's happening emotionally in your life. This is why seasonal energy can't be reduced to a simple rule such as winter is for resting, spring is for beginning, summer is for producing, and autumn is for completing. Those ideas, they may sometimes feel meaningful, but creative life is rarely that neat. You might begin something important in winter, and you might need deep rest in summer. You may feel most visible during autumn, and you might spend spring grieving, recovering, or waiting. The value of seasonal awareness isn't that it tells you what you should be doing. It helps you notice what's actually happening. You might begin to recognize that your capacity has shifted, that the pace which felt possible a few months ago no longer fits. That your creativity is asking for more privacy, that you're ready to share more. That you need to complete rather than begin. All of these different opposites that can happen at different times. Or that maybe you've been demanding visible output during a period when your system is still gathering itself. Seasonal awareness gives us a language for these longer changes. It reminds us that a shift in energy doesn't automatically mean that something has gone wrong. It may mean that your creative life is moving in a different phase. And when we can notice that phase without immediately judging it, we may be able to respond with a touch more honesty and hopefully a bit less force. The seasons around us can influence more than the weather. Let's look at changes in light, temperature, routine, and social activity. They can all affect how we feel in our bodies and how much energy seems available for creative work. There's longer days that may bring a greater sense of movement, possibility, and outward energy. And there's darker months where they may draw some people towards quiet, reflection, and slower rhythms. But these shifts don't feel the same for everyone. More light may feel energizing for one person and overstimulating for another. Colder weather may feel containing and comforting to someone, while another person's experience is that it's heavy or isolating. The season may also change how your creative life is organized. You know, because summer may bring travel, events, performances, and more social contact, whereas winter, it may create more time indoors, but less energy. Spring, it can carry a sense of beginning, and autumn, it may bring deadlines, returns, new projects, and the pressure to gather momentum again. Now, these external changes can shape sleep, mood, movement, concentration, and the amount of sensory input that we're managing. And they can also shape expectation. There are seasons when the world seems to tell us to become more active, to go out, to be visible, to produce, to connect. And there are seasons when the wider culture, it begins to slow down. But your body may not follow that timetable. You might actually feel expansive when the world is quiet. You might need withdrawal when everyone else appears to be moving. You might feel creatively alive in darker months and depleted during the brighter ones. This is why seasonal awareness needs curiosity rather than assumption. I mean, the question isn't, what should this season make me feel? It's more of, what is this season actually asking of me? What is the light, pace, temperature and social rhythm around me bring forward? What supports me? What drains me? What becomes easier? What becomes harder? The season outside may influence you, but it doesn't define you. It simply becomes one part of the wider ecology shaping your creative energy. So the season outside and the season within, what happens if they don't match? Because they won't always match. You might be surrounded by brightness, activity, and expectation, while internally you just feel tired, reflective, or uncertain. Or the world might be slowing down, as I said before, while something in you feels ready to move. This is where it can help to think about, or even feel about, your internal creative season. An internal season may be shaped by more than the weather. It may be influenced by grief, recovery, confidence, health, relationships. It might be influenced by financial pressure, a new opportunity, a long period of waiting, or maybe a project ending. Perhaps there's a part of you becoming ready for change. You may be in a season of beginning where ideas are only just forming, and you might be in a season of expansion where the work wants to be shared. You might be in a season of completion where energy is focused on refining and finishing. But then you might also, at a different time, be in a season of integration where very little appears to be happening from the outside, but something important is being absorbed. The difficulty comes when we judge one season by the standards of another. You know, we expect expansion while we're recovering. We demand completion while we're still gathering. We force visibility while something in us just needs privacy. We compare our quieter season with someone else's public momentum. But internal seasons can't always be hurried. An idea may need time before it's ready to be spoken. A body may need rest before it can create with steadiness again. And a transition, it may need to be felt before the next direction becomes clear. And this doesn't mean surrendering all structure or waiting endlessly for the perfect feeling. It actually means recognizing that different phases of creative life ask for different forms of care. So what if the question becomes less, why am I not producing the way I used to, and more, what kind of season am I moving through now? What might this season be making possible? What would it mean to work with it rather than demanding that it become something else? One of the hardest things about a quieter creative season is how quickly we can turn reduced capacity into a judgment about who we are. If you're producing less, you may begin to feel less creative. If ideas aren't arriving as easily, you may question your talent. If you need more rest, you may worry that you've become lazy, undisciplined, or disconnected from your work. But capacity and worth aren't the same thing. Capacity describes what feels available within your current circumstances. It can be shaped by sleep, health, stress, grief, hormones, caring responsibilities, financial pressure, sensory load, relationships, and the amount of recovery that your body has had. Now, worth isn't altered by any of these things. Your creativity doesn't become less valuable because your output has slowed. You don't become less committed because you need a period of restoration. And a quieter season doesn't erase the skills, experience, and creative identity that you've built over time. The difficulty is that much of creative life is measured through what can be seen. What have you released recently? What are you working on? What's next? What are you performing? What have you completed? These questions may be harmless, but during a quieter season, they can begin to feel like evidence gathering, as though your creativity needs visible proof in order to count. But not every season produces something public. Some seasons deepen your relationship with the work. Some help you recover from what the work has already required. And some are spent learning, noticing, questioning, or rebuilding confidence. And what if some actually help you recognize what you no longer want to make? What if some are simply about having sufficient capacity to live? That isn't wasted time. It's part of the wider ecology of a creative life. A field doesn't lose its value because it isn't producing crops every month of the year. And you don't lose your creative worth because your current season looks less productive from the outside. The invitation is not to romanticize every difficult period or pretend that reduced capacity always feels meaningful. Sometimes it feels really frustrating. It feels frightening. It affects income, opportunity, and confidence. And these realities, they matter. But even then, you deserve a way of understanding your season that doesn't turn struggle into a verdict on your identity. So perhaps the question isn't, what does my current output say about me? Perhaps it's, what is my current capacity showing me? What needs support? What needs adjusting? What might I stop measuring for a while? Because your creative worth isn't seasonal. Even when your energy changes, your value, it remains the same. Now, there will be times when the season you're in and the schedule you're living inside don't match. And we're going to go for a break, and when we come back, we're going to address that when your seasons and your schedule just don't match.
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2: 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This is Creative Compass. And when your season and your schedule don't match, what happens? Well, there will be times when your season, when the season that you're in and the schedule you're living out inside doesn't actually match. Your body may be asking for a slower pace while the calendar is asking you, deliver, deliver. Your energy may feel inward while your work requires more visibility. And it might be that you need recovery during a period filled with things like rehearsals and deadlines and launches, meetings or applications. This can create a very difficult tension. You may understand that your capacity has changed, but still feel unable to respond to it. Yeah, the work still needs to happen. People may be depending on you. Income may be involved. It might be an opportunity that has a fixed date. A performance can't always be moved because your energy feels low. And this is why working with seasonal capacity isn't the same as waiting for ideal conditions. It's about recognizing the season you're in and then asking what support, adjustment, or protection might help you meet the reality that's in front of you. Perhaps the task can't change, but the pace around you can. Perhaps the deadline can't be moved, but something else can be postponed. Perhaps you can reduce the number of decisions you're making elsewhere. Perhaps you can build in more recovery before and after a demanding period. And perhaps you can just ask for help. Perhaps you can lower the standard from perfect to sufficient. Or perhaps you can stop expecting yourself to move through a high-pressure season without being affected by it. The mismatch becomes harder when we pretend it's not happening. You know, when we keep demanding summer-level output from a system that just feels more like winter. When we continue saying yes because we're afraid of losing momentum, when we treat exhaustion as something to overcome rather than something to include in the planning. And this doesn't mean giving up on responsibility. It simply means meeting responsibility with a more honest understanding of capacity. Sometimes the kindest question is not, how can I get more energy? Sometimes it's, what can I stop asking this energy to carry? Because when the schedule remains full and capacity has shifted, guess what happens? Adrenaline often steps in. It helps us mobilize. It sharpens focus. It gets us through the deadline. And in the short term, that can be helpful, can be useful. But adrenaline can also disguise the true cost of what you're carrying. You know, you may not feel the tiredness until the project is over. You might appear highly capable while your nervous system is working far beyond what feels sustainable. And you know, you might even complete the work and then experience the crash afterwards. So when your season and schedule don't match, the aim isn't always to remove the pressure. Sometimes that just isn't possible. The aim may be to reduce the unnecessary pressure surrounding it, to protect what can be protected, to make the invisible cost more visible, to plan for recovery before the body has to demand it, and to remember that getting through something doesn't always mean it was easy for your system to hold. This is where seasonal awareness becomes practical. It helps you meet the schedule without pretending your body isn't part of it. You know, it allows you to say, this is what the moment requires, right? This is what I currently have available. And this is the support I'll need to move through it without losing myself. So here's something I want to offer you as today's creative life insight. Sometimes what we miss isn't only our previous level of energy. We miss the version of ourselves we could create in that way. We miss the version of ourselves who could create in that way. The person who stayed up late writing, the person who accepted every opportunity, the person who moved quickly from one project to the next. You know, that person who felt certain, visible, or full of ideas. When our energy changes, it can unsettle our sense of identity. We might keep attempting to return to an earlier version of ourselves because that version actually felt really familiar. It felt capable. It felt productive. You recognized it. But a new creative season may not be asking you to become who you were. It might be asking you to discover who you are now. And that can involve grief. You might need to acknowledge that a former pace no longer fits, that an old ambition has changed, that the way you once worked just isn't sustainable anymore. Or even that the creative identity which carried you through one chapter, it just can't carry you through the next in quite the same way. And this doesn't mean you've lost yourself. It might mean your creativity is reorganizing around a different life, a different body, different capacity, different understanding of what matters. Sometimes a quieter season isn't asking you to recover your previous output. It's asking you to listen for a new relationship with the work, one that might be slower or more selective, more embodied, more protected, or more honest. More honest about what you no longer want to carry. So this episode's insight is this. It's that not every creative season is asking you to return to who you were. Some seasons are actually inviting you to meet who you're becoming. And that becoming may not look impressive from the outside. It may look like saying no, or changing direction, or allowing uncertainty, releasing an old definition of success, or even making less while you build a life that can hold what you want to create next. The season may feel unfamiliar, but unfamiliar doesn't always mean wrong. Sometimes it means you're no longer creating from the same place, and perhaps the work isn't to force your way back. What if it's to become curious about where you are now? So let's move into a gentle practice. And this isn't about naming your season perfectly, right? It's simply a way of noticing what feels present and what your creative life may need from you right now. You might begin by allowing your attention to settle somewhere in your body, perhaps your feet or your hands or your chest, or the support that's beneath you. And just take a moment to notice your energy without asking it to change. And then ask yourself, what season does my creative life feel like it's in now? Perhaps something is beginning. Perhaps it's ideas and they're gathering but haven't yet found their form. Perhaps you're in a period of expansion where the work wants to move outward. Or maybe you're completing, refining, or releasing something. Or you could be in a quieter season of recovery, waiting, or integration. There may be more than one answer. There is no right or wrong. One part of your creative life may be expanding, while another part just needs rest. You don't have to force everything into a single category. Now you might ask, what feels available to me in this season? Maybe there's energy for making but not for sharing, or energy for planning but not producing. Or maybe there's energy for completing but not beginning. Energy for small steps rather than large commitments. Okay, so now ask yourself, what feels less available? And you're not criticizing yourself. This is simply information, it's data. Perhaps concentration, it feels thinner, visibility feels harder. Your body just needs more recovery, or your current responsibilities, they leave less room for creativity, less room than you'd like. You might place a hand somewhere supportive and ask yourself, what am I expecting myself that doesn't match my current capacity? What am I expecting from myself that doesn't match my current capacity? What am I expecting from myself that doesn't match my current capacity? And just let that question settle. You may notice an expectation to create at an old pace, or to remain visible, or to keep saying yes, to produce something impressive. You may need to know what comes next, or to move through this season without being affected by it. Then ask yourself, what might support this season rather than fight it? It might be that you need a smaller creative commitment, or a clearer boundary, more rest around demanding work, a protected hour, conversation, a pause before accepting the next opportunity. Maybe you need permission for your creativity to be private for a while. So just take that moment, explore, and before you finish, you might complete this following sentence. In this season, my creativity needs. In this season, my creativity needs. And let the answer be really simple. It might need space, structure, courage, rest. It might need

patience, completion, a beginning. There isn't a right or wrong response. The aim isn't to predict how long this season will last. It's to meet yourself more honestly within it. And you might leave with one small intention. You might be saying something like, well, for this season, I'll stop asking myself to dot, dot, dot. Or you might say, and I'll begin allowing myself to in this season. And that's sufficient to start that process of just checking in with your season. And that's where I'll leave that for today. You don't have to have a complete plan. You just need to start. Just one clearer understanding of where you are and what may help you move through this season without abandoning yourself. And so as we come to the end of today's episode, I really do hope, as I do each episode, I really hope this conversation's offered you a more spacious way of understanding changes in your creative energy. Not every shift in pace means you've lost motivation, and not every quieter period means that your creativity has disappeared. Not every season is asking you to produce in the same way. In this episode, we widened the lens beyond the rhythms of a single day, and we explored the longer changes that can shape creative energy, capacity, and output. We considered how light, weather, routine, and social expectations might just influence us, while recognizing that the season outside won't always match the season within. Your internal creative season may be shaped by recovery, grief, opportunity, health, confidence, responsibility, transition, or a changing relationship with your work. And sometimes the most difficult part isn't the season itself. It's the expectation that you should still be able to create exactly as you did before, in the old season. But capacity isn't creative worth. A quieter season doesn't erase your talent, and a slower pace doesn't cancel your commitment. Less visible output doesn't mean nothing meaningful is happening, because sometimes creativity is gathering, or it's integrating, or it's changing direction, or it's asking to be protected before it becomes visible. And in this episode, we also explored what happens when your season and your schedule don't match, when your body is asking for rest, but the calendar is asking for delivery, when your energy feels inward, but the work requires you to be seen, when something still needs to happen, even though your capacity has shifted. You know, in those moments, the answer may not be to remove every demand. That's what we explored. It may be to reduce what's unnecessarily adding to the demand, to adjust the pace around the deadline, to ask for support, to protect recovery, to make fewer decisions elsewhere, or even to stop expecting yourself to move through pressure without even being affected by it. Of course you're going to be affected. So here's an invitation. Perhaps this week you might notice the season you're moving through without rushing to change it. You could ask yourself, what feels available now? What feels quieter? What am I expecting from myself that no longer fits? And what might help me meet the season with a touch more honesty? So next time on Creative Compass, we'll come to the final episode in this chapter. This chapter is about time, cycles, and energy. We're moving beyond productivity myths, right? In episode 17, the next episode, we're going to be talking about deadlines, adrenaline, and the nervous system. So we'll explore what happens when external urgency collides with the natural rhythms we've been learning to recognize. So you've just spent these last episodes learning about circadian rhythm, atradian rhythm, and a seasonal rhythm. So what happens when, my gosh, my adrenaline has to meet this urgent deadline? We'll look at why deadlines can create sudden bursts of energy, why some creatives come to rely on adrenaline in order to begin or complete their work, and what might happen in the body once that pressure has passed.

Now, I invite you to leave with this. You don't have to create at the same pace in every season. Your current capacity isn't a measure of your creative worth, and you don't always need to return to who you were. Some seasons may be inviting you to meet who you're becoming. Thank you so much for listening to another episode of Creative Compass with me. My episodic reminder that your creativity truly matters. It matters to the world, and it also matters to you. Take care. Until next time. Bye for now. Creative Compass with Nicolette Wilson.

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2: He's being questioned on suspicion of attempted murder after a three-year-old boy ended up in a crocodile enclosure in a zoo in Cambridgeshire. It happened at Johnson's of Oldhurst in Huntingdon. He's in a critical but stable condition in hospital. A teacher's been handed a rare whole-life order for the murder and sexual abuse of the 13-month-old baby he'd adopted with his partner. Mr Justice Turner sentenced Jamie Varley for the death of Preston Davey.
3: This is a case of the utmost extreme gravity. You will stay in prison for the rest of your life. You will never be eligible for parole.
2: John McGowan Fazakerley has been jailed for 25 years for allowing Preston's death. A court heard he suffered 40 injuries and was taken to hospital three times in the months before his death in Blackpool in 2023. The Police Service of Northern Ireland accepted recommendations of a public inquiry into failures at a hospital in County Antrim. They say the safeguarding investigation on Muckamore Abbey is subject to ongoing criminal proceedings. An inquiry found systemic bullying by staff and an overuse of restraint and sedation. Claire McKeegan's a solicitor for some of the victims' families.
4: The families are clear that recommendations alone will not deliver justice. Their central concern throughout has been accountability and real change.
2: Belfast Health and Social Care Trusts apologised. The Bank of England has held the base rate of interest. It remains unchanged at 3.75%. Sport and Liverpool have completed the signing of winger Victor Munoz from Osasuna for £34.5 million. The Czech Republic and South Africa have shared a 1-1 draw in their second group stage match at the World Cup. And England's cricketers are in a difficult position in the second test against New Zealand. They've had a poor day at the Oval. The visitors reached 391 all out before England ended the day on 224 for 6 in reply. That's the latest from the Sky News Centre. I'm Bev Rimmer.
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2: 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Yes, welcome to all my loyal listeners, and to any new listeners that have decided to join us. What a great decision you just made. We've got an hour of wonderful music, fantastic. And as you know, if you've listened to the show before, all the songs are connected in some way, shape or form, however tenuous. And it's your mission, should you wish to accept it, before the tape self-destructs, is your trying to guess what the connection is between all these songs. Yes, indeedy. I would say it's pretty easy today, tonight. Just one clue, one global clue for you all. You just got to think about the artist's name and the title, and within the gamut of that, those constrictions, you'll find the answers to the questions which I will pose. Now, I've often said that the great thing about this, doing the show, is that because I try and make connections, and it means I play stuff that I would not normally play or I've forgotten about, and this is one example where it's a fantastic song. See what you think.

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1: 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Love in Southwest London.
2: Riverside. Yeah, that was his voice had completely changed when he released that. People used to say, oh, it's because he's had a motorcycle accident. Well, I don't see why that would change your voice to lay across my big brain. Anyway, it is what it is, isn't it? Sometimes rendered lay. It's a song written by Bob Dylan, of course, and originally released in 69 on his Nashville Skyline album. And it says in my box of tricks here that many of the tracks on the album, Dylan sings the song in a low croon, like I just said, yeah, rather than in the high nasal singing style associated with his earlier, I don't believe you. Anyway, it's a great song. I love that song. Fantastic. And it was originally written, apparently, for the soundtrack of the film Midnight Cowboy, which was Dustin Hoffman and John Voight. But he was late with it. You can imagine that, can't you? Dylan just putting his song in late, and Mike Nichols, the director, saying, sorry, Bob, you should have ended it in yesterday. I'm afraid it's too late. Oh, well. Anyway, that was July 69. Yes, I said that. I said the album name. I've done everything. Before then, we had a great song, actually. Love Is All at the Butterfly Ball. Yeah. It's 1974 and credited to Roger Glover and guests in the credits, but it's actually sung by that fantastic voice belonging to Ronnie James Dio, normally singing heavy metal. But it was a concept album, of course. It was an animated video that they put with it, and it was the Butterfly Ball and the Grasshopper's Feast. And it was a number one hit around Europe. It reached 10 in Australia, it was really good. I thought it was fantastic because Roger Glover was the bass player in Deep Purple, and of course Ritchie Blackmore was the star. But Roger Glover secretly can write these really good tunes as well. So that's fabulous. And now here's the next one in the cycle, a bit of Manfred Mann.

0: Yeah, what do you think about that? That's a great chorus, isn't it? Very catchy. It's a song written by an American record producer called John Simon. And it was written for a film in 1968, You Are What You Eat. And the song tells the story of a resident of the Greta Garbo home for wayward boys and girls. And that was a nickname for a real hostel, the Kirkland Hotel, which sadly is no longer there. It's been destroyed and rebuilt. And therefore, that song is capturing a piece of history. Manfred Mann is the version I played there. Manfred Mann, named after one of the musicians who was called Manfred Mann. Ahaha. And they had top 10 hit with it. It went to number 8, and but an international hit, but not in the States. Even though he was an American record producer, he couldn't have a hit in the States, sadly. But I like it. It's a great tune. It's a catchy number. And no one can take that away, I can tell you. Right, now we've got to crack on. We've got to crack on with some interesting things like this.
1: Wanted, a nanny for two adorable children.
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1: 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Love in Southwest London.
2: Riverside. Yeah, two in a row there again. That was the perfect nanny that we had first. That was a song from Walt Disney's 1964 film Mary Poppins, or Mary Poppins, as Dick Van Dyke used to say, and still does, apparently, because he's over 100. Mary Poppins. And this is composed by the Sherman brothers, that's Richard and Robert Sherman, and it's heard at the beginning of the film. And it's a song that's sung and performed by Karen Dutrice and Matthew Garber, who were the kids in the film. And they played Jane and Michael Banks. Jane and Michael Banks. I love that, actually. It's great. One of my faves. Closely followed by, I Like My Sherry and Cigar at 6:05 on the dot, whatever that. Anyway, you know what I'm talking about. Then we had a bit of Brian Wilson, unmistakable Brian Wilson there. Love and Mercy, that's Brian Wilson as a solo artist, not with the Beach Boys. And it's the opening track from his 1988 album, Brian Wilson, which was co-produced by Russ Titelman. And it was released as a single on July the 1st, 1988, but it didn't chart. My goodness gracious me. No, it didn't. But it was a difficult time for him because he was under the spell, you might say, of a guy called Eugene Landy, who was a psychologist. And they sort of had a control over him in some way. But it's still a lovely song, and it's sung very well indeed. It was from the album, like I say, a self-titled Brian Wilson. Now, what shall we play next? What do you feel like? That's the thing. I mean, you know, I think this is unusual, so let's play this.

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2: Riverside. Welcome home. Yes, indeed. Welcome home, Peters and Lee. That was a nice tune, actually. Originally written in French by Jean-Alphonse Duplay. Oh, bonjour, la maison. And Stanis Beldoni. And translated into English by Brian Blackburn. The record was produced by Johnny France. And they were on a talent show, which is like Britain's Got Talent. It's called Opportunity Night, guys, with Huey Green here. Yeah, Opportunity Night. And it went to number one, you know. It was number one single on the UK charts. And I think it kept off a squeeze track. And talking about that, I went to see Chris Difford this week at the Royal Albert Hall. He was supporting Elvis Costello, who I have to say was very disappointing. But Chris Difford was fantastic. And Chris Difford is the bass player and the Cockney charm of the band Squeeze. Difford, Tilbrook are the songwriting duo. Anyway, so that's that. What are you thinking? I haven't got any guesses yet. You can also get in touch if you'd like, rather than go onto my messenger page, which is what you can do. You can call the studio WhatsApp on 078-7167-0493. 078-7167-0493. And of course, I will be telling you what the connection is anyway at 5 to 10. And we'll go through it and we'll mark the papers. Here's a bit of Roger Miller.

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2: 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Yeah. 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Yeah, and I was pretty engrossed to see whether anybody had any guesses. And the answer was no. But anyway. So I think we should crack on. Remember, it's either in the title or it's the artist, and you know, bits of same. Go to my messenger page if you think you know what it is, the connection, or you can go to the studio WhatsApp 0787167 0493, and I think it's time for a bit of Leonard, don't you?

0: 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Love in Southwest London.
1: Riverside. Yeah, that's a great song, Harry Styles there. And you know it's not the same as it was. Well, it never is it? That's really sad. You can't go back. Oh, no, you can't go back. It's never the same as it was. Always just the same as it was. Yes. Anyway, a big shout out tonight to Eric Kuhlberg, who last year or the year before, I can't remember, time passes so quickly, was in the UK on this day, receiving the Lifetime Achievement Award for his archive work in the media industry. And it's actually happening, the awards show is happening this evening as well. I'm here doing the radio, but the show I did is up for an award. A special shout out for Connie Wright, who's relaxing, I hope, and recovering from a heart procedure, which apparently was a complete and utter total success. So well done you, Connie. You'll be up and about doing those marathon runs soon. There'll be no stopping you. Anyway, we've got two or three more to play tonight. This is another favourite of mine, of course.

Yeah, there we have it. Three Times a Lady by Lionel Richie, or the Commodores, depending on your point of view. Yes. Now it's time for me to reveal. I'm afraid no one's had a shot, a stab at it. But it's time to reveal all, as it were. So we started with Love Is All from the Butterfly Ball. And it was Ball that I was after there. Then in no particular... Well, we had Lay Lady Lay. That was Bob. Bob was what I was after. And we had My Name Is Jack. And Jack was what I was after. Then we had, in no particular order, Welcome Home by Peters and Lee. Peters was what I was after. King of the Road, Roger Miller. Roger was what I wanted there. Three Times a Lady. I'll come back to that. Hallelujah. Cohen was what I wanted there. Love and Mercy, Wilson, I wanted there. Perfect Nanny was Banks. That's the word I wanted. As It was Styles. And Met the Knife, Bobby. And if you unjumble those, you get Gordon Banks, you get Jack Charlton, you get Bobby Charlton, you get Nobby Styles, George Cohen, Ray Wilson, Roger Hunt, you get Alan Ball, you get Martin Peters, and you get Jeff Hurst. Jeff Hurst was Three Times a Lady because he was the hat-trick scorer, the first hat-trick ever to be scored in the World Cup. A record he held up until the last one, I think it was. Sadly, Jeff Hurst is the only one still living. I was lucky enough to make a series called The Shirts of 66 in 2006, and they were all alive apart from Bobby Moore, who died very early, very young. Anyway, so that's what I wanted. It was the English squad, or the team, the winning team from the 66 World Cup. I hope you're enjoying the World Cup now. And this track I'm going to play out with was the official England World Cup squad song. And it was Back Home. I'll see you next week.

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2: 30-year-old man from Norfolk's been arrested on suspicion of attempted murder after a 3-year-old boy ended up seriously injured in a crocodile enclosure at a zoo. Cambridgeshire police were called to Johnson's of Oldhurst in Huntingdonshire this afternoon. Officers say the man and victim don't know each other. England's Children's Commissioner says she has a responsibility to change systems that failed a 13-month-old boy. Teacher Jamie Varley's never leaving prison for sexually abusing and murdering his adoptive son, Preston Davey, in Blackpool in 2023. His partner, John McGowan Fazakerley, has also been jailed over the child's death. Dame Rachel D'Souza wants results from a safeguarding review.
3: It is as bad as it gets, so I am not prepared to wait. They are the facts of the case. What they lead to for me are questions. I've got so many questions and I'm asking them already. I've been in contact with Oldham Council and I am not going to stop. I've got data powers. So what are my questions? How on earth did this happen?
2: Stormont's health minister insists changes will be progressed immediately following an inquiry into a County Antrim hospital. Systemic bullying and an overuse of restraint and sedation were uncovered at Muckamore Abbey. Glyn Brown's non-verbal son Aaron was a patient there.
4: For years, these families were told they were exaggerating. They were simply not believed at all. Today, the inquiry has confirmed what we always knew, that their loved ones were abused on a staggering scale and that the failure was systemic.
2: The Health Trust's apologised. Two men have been jailed for 10 and 8 years respectively for spying for China. 31-year-old Peter Wise, a former British immigration official, and 66-year-old Bill Ewan, an ex-Hong Kong police officer. Sport and Tottenham have completed the signing of defender Jan-Paul van Hekker from Brighton for £52 million. And FIFA's changed its policy regarding photographers at the World Cup. It comes after complaints from England manager Thomas Tuchel about his experience of the national anthem being ruined by a press huddle. That's the latest. I'm Bev Rimmer.
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0: For those of you interested in those products or services, please visit the appropriate websites, being careful to ensure that you always type in www. before the address line of the vendors or venue. This is the radio. Over the next few hours, there will be some music and occasionally some voices speaking in between. Every hour, there will be a news report provided by the station. Having said that, we will be departing from this tired and tested format as the Anti-Doering Battalion show takes over the airwaves for the next hour, partly to shake things up a bit, but mainly to annoy Alistair in quality control. Who has it in?
1: Yeah.
0: Not letting you in. As far as Anti-Doering Battalion are concerned, can go to anyone, as can his wife.

0: It's 4 minutes past 10 London time, 4 minutes past 5 New York time. It's hot and clammy. We went for a lovely walk at the weekend in Wimbledon. It is very festive, lots of music going on. So we went for a walk. Stephen Dean's always going for walks. We thought, why don't we? There was bands out, music playing, and we had a nice time, and even though it was extremely hot. So here we are, just walking through Wimbledon Village opposite the Hemingway Bar. Come on, Barky. Where I did a gig some time ago, the Hemingway Bar, named after the famous writer Wordsworth. We're just walking up to Wimbledon Common, which is surrounded by these luxurious mansions, one of which was owned by Paul Raymond, the guy who invented Dazzle. Big fan of Stephen Dean's. I'm sure just walking along here. Come on, Bucky. Past some people going out. The sun is really blistering now. It's really coming up. And those pubs on the park was famous for Robert Shaw, the actor. Used to drink in there. That's right, the guy from, you know, we're going to need a bigger boat.
1: We're going to need a bigger boat.
0: Without him, we would never have had Jaws 3. He was in The Sting, of course, fantastic in that, and a great baddie village, of course, resident, Davina McCall, also from there. No Fieldings from around here. Come, Barky. We didn't have to wait long. Here's a number 93 bus that we're going to get on to take us to Wimbledon Forest, just a bit further up on the common. We're on the bus now. As you can hear, come on, Barky. And what bus will take us?
2: 35.
0: My age. So we're now at the windmill, and we've just had a ice cream at some other place in the village, and now we're going to have a cappuccino and an espresso, because it's hot. The best thing to have when it's a hot day is something that's even more hot. It's a really hot day. Even under the shade, it's hot. Why did you decide to have an espresso?
2: I need to wake up.
0: Yeah.
2: Need some energy to go and walk in the forest.
0: So you can be more like Barky. The coffee feels just enough. Not too bitter, but not too weak as well. It's perfect. How's the espresso?
2: Very nice.
0: Great. So we've been to the Windmill Cafe. We're just walking through the forest. There's people playing cricket, using the jumpers for goalposts. Easy, Barky. Easy. The forest is huge, of course. At one time, people would be living in it. You won't be able to find them. People like Dick Turnip and his horse and Black Bus stopped off in Blackheath, I believe. They were last probably seen up there. No one's seen them since. Hopefully they've calmed down. Robin Hood, of course.

0: boxing coaches, getting hunted, fry took. This is another world where those people would be living, having sort of fights on logs in the stream, balancing on them with a big long stick, people trying to push them off. Maid Marian, of course, she'd be there.
1: Was that on here? Was it on Buckingham, no?
0: It's like you're interrupting the story, the narration. I'm trying to give them a picture of where we're walking, where we are now.
1: Yeah.
0: It's no good rolling your eyes. Yeah, I'm trying to give a historical...
1: Yeah, but it wasn't here. It was on Buckingham, no? Sheriff of Buckingham, no? For Robin Hood.
0: Well, I think it's all the same, really, same area. Now we just walked past some quicksand, which is very treacherous. I fell in some quicksand when I was a kid, nearly died. It went right over my wellies, and I could have been sucked under if I didn't take my wellies off and got my socks muddy. Could I explain that to my mum? No. So we're just coming out of the forest there. What animal did we just see then?
1: A baby rabbit.
0: That's right. And we're heading up to village now. Oliver Reed used to be a resident around here.
2: So nobody complained, but as long as I make the air move around me, surely that.

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0: dog walking, something that James Sheeline can identify with, I'm sure. When I was talking to the great Alva Trace the other week, we mentioned a few things, and one of the things that we didn't mention was going to hospital, which is something that I did on Saturday. I'm glad it's over and done. What does everyone feel about going to see the doctor?
1: What do you want now?
2: I've got an appointment, I think.
1: That's what they all say.
2: Oh, right.
1: What's your name? Do you have any idea what your name is?
2: Yes. Yes, I do. I've got it written down here.
1: Claire Partington. Is that right?
2: Yes. Yes, I suppose so. Something like that.
1: I'll ask the doctor. Doctor!
0: What is it, nurse? What's all this commotion about?
1: You've got a patient.
0: A patient? What is this? Some kind of joke?
1: I'm not sure, Doctor. She seemed quite evasive. I'm not sure I totally believe her.
2: My name's Claire Partington, Doctor. I've got an appointment with you this afternoon.
0: Really? Is this right, nurse?
1: I'm not sure, Doctor. There's something about all this that doesn't seem to ring true.
0: Yes. Yes, I know what you mean. You better come this way.
2: Yes, okay.
1: Are you sure that's wise, Doctor?
0: Damn it, Helen. I've been making decisions like this for a good long time now.
3: Hey, Doc, I've got those tools you wanted. You wanted me to nick them out and I'd borrow them down the building site? A couple of hammers, a saw and a power drill.
0: Ah, yes. Put them over there, Igor. You know, Helen, if Alec was still alive today, you wouldn't be so quick to jump on my head every time I stood up for myself.
1: I'm not going to live this primitive life.
0: Right. Claire Partington's. Let me get this right. Now, as I understand it, you believe you've got too many legs and you want one of them sawn off. Is that right?
3: We got the power tools for that now, Doc.
0: I'm well aware of that, Igor.
2: No, that isn't it. That isn't it at all.
0: Oh, really? All of a sudden, you're an expert now, are you? Everyone's a medical expert these days.
3: Yeah, it's like in that film, boss. Jaws.
0: How do you mean?
3: Well, that person who caught Jaws, you know, he was an expert in fishing, wasn't he, boss?
0: Yes. Yes, I suppose he was.
2: Look. I haven't come here to have my leg sawn off. It's nothing to do with my leg. I've got depression.
0: I see. And where have you got this depression? In your head?
3: That's where they normally have it, boss.
0: I'm well aware of that, Igor. Bring your head over here, Miss Partington's. Let me have a look at it close up.
2: Okay. Are you sure you know what you're doing?
0: I've been in the window cleaning business for nearly 20 years now, madam. So I think I know what I'm talking about.
2: But that's windows.
0: Your eyes are a window into your brain.
2: This is medical.
0: Aren't they pretty much the same thing? They're all stuff you have to do with your hands.
3: You've always been good with your hands, haven't you, boss?
0: Yes. Yes, I have, Igor. I got an A in woodwork when I was inside. Not only that, I use them every day for picking up things and writing. Now let's have a look at this head, shall we?
2: What do you think?
0: I think I see what the problem is.
2: You do?
0: Yes. It's going to have to come off.
2: Won't that hurt?
0: No. I won't feel a thing.
2: What about an anaesthetic?
0: Good point. I'd better take an anaesthetic just in case the sight of blood makes me throw up again.
3: I've got this bottle of whiskey, Doc.
0: Yes, that should do.
2: What about me? Won't I need an anaesthetic?
0: What? No, not at all. The patient usually goes blurred. And all the screaming turns into a muffle and then it all goes black. And it's like the patient disappears. And the next thing you know, I wake up on the floor. Patient's gone.
4: and there's all these bin bags around full of chopped meat. It's as simple as that.
2: You know, I don't think I'll need this after all.
4: Let's give it a go, just be on the safe side.
2: Perhaps I'm not as depressed as I thought I was. You know, things don't seem as dark as they once did.
3: No, but they will once we start soaring.
4: Rather than take the whole head off, let's just take the top off so we can replace the brain with one of those over there.
3: Yeah, that mouse's brain is quite fresh.
4: Now, Claire, remain perfectly still. This is very important. I don't want to break the blade on this brand new saw.
3: No, that cost you 15 quid, didn't it, boss?
4: Please, don't remind me. Okay. Here goes.
2: Ow! Ow, it hurts!
3: The patient is distressed, Doc. I can hear her shouting in pain.
4: Yes, that's not a good sign.
1: Doctor, I understand your favourite show is starting up on Twitter.

0: you rabble? The headmaster's gonna speak. Brown, what's that in your mouth?
1: That's my tongue, sir.
2: This term, I've got one thing to say to you new boys. Work, play. Don't mix the two. Do your duty. Do your work and do your best. Mr. Cheesecake is going to introduce our speaker. Listen carefully to what he says.
0: Have you got your notes, Cheesecake?
3: I've written them on my hand.
0: That's my hand you've written them on.
3: Oh, right.
4: The boys are waiting for you, Mr. Cheesecake.
3: Yes, Headmaster.
0: Buffoon.
3: Last summer, this house got itself the reputation of being incredibly slack. I don't intend to carry wastrels. I should come crashing down on offenders. Am I making myself clear?
1: Yes, Thrasher.
0: What's that?
2: Break it up, you lot.
1: Yeah, it's only me, sir.
0: Don't give me any lip, that boy, or you'll find yourself on parade in the middle of the night.
3: Your hair's still long. Get it cut.
0: When you do your times tables, you better be word perfect.
5: Attention, you boys.
3: Now, we're lucky enough to have with us today a very special guest who has travelled a very long way to take part in our debating society. Please, will you welcome the Prime Minister of America, who has travelled here from which country are you from?
6: America.
5: He's from America, for goodness sakes. He's their Prime Minister.
6: That's all right, Headmaster.
3: Yes. The Prime Minister of America, from America, has agreed to come here when this House debates, should Birds of a Feather be given another series?
6: Fellow Americans, as you know, the American spirit is filled with hope. When I was in America Land...
1: Which city were you in?
0: Silence!
6: Oh, I was in the main one. The really big one.
1: What's it called?
5: Quiet, that boy!
6: Oh, I don't think it had a name. It probably doesn't exist anymore.
1: But...
3: Silence that man.
6: Anyway, I was in this really big city in America Land.
1: Prime Minister, it's just called America.
6: Is it?
1: Yes, I believe so.
6: Okay. I've always called it America Land. I thought that was its name.
1: No, I don't think so, Prime Minister.
0: I always thought it was America Land.
3: Me too.
6: Anyway, I was in this really big city in America Land. And my daddy... I always called him my daddy because it was him that gave birth to me. Well, he used to drop me off over where the cowboys used to live, and I'd go wandering up there, saying howdy to everyone. I'd stop off at the Empire State Building, have something to eat.
0: Objection!
1: Overruled!
6: Well, it's funny, you know, because I was talking to my wife, the Queen of America Land, just before I came over on this trip.
1: How did you come over here?
0: Quiet, that boy!
6: Oh, I came over on the tube. It's only half an hour away. It's not far.
5: That boy, if you interrupt the Prime Minister of America once more, it'll be the firing squad for you, my lad.
6: That's quite all right, Headmaster.
5: Continue, Prime Minister.
6: Yes, well, what I was saying was, what this Boys Academy needs is the same hope the cowboys had when they won the war against the aliens in that movie, Cowboys vs. Aliens, with Daniel Craig.
5: Hear-haw!
3: I'll say.
0: Hurrah!
6: Now, as everyone knows, there were cowboys, and there were Indians. One famous Indian was called Chief Eagle Feather, which reminds me of the TV series Birds of a Feather.
0: Can I just get a quick selfie?
3: No, you can't. He's giving an address.
6: Now, I grew up on Birds of a Feather. All of us did in America Land. No one ever knew what was going to come out of Sharon's mouth next. Every single scenario, completely unpredictable.
1: I love birds.
3: Speak one more time and you'll feel my face on your foot.
6: Growing up in the Bronx off the coast of San Francisco, right next to the Empire State Building, no other TV program told the story of our lives better than Birds of a Feather did.
0: I'm sorry, but I'm gonna have to take a picture on my phone. My family will never believe me.
3: Yes, the Prime Minister of America Land. I never even knew he existed.
5: Gentlemen, if you don't mind. Continue, Prime Minister.
6: So it is for that reason, my fellow Americans, that we say yes to hope. Yes to cowboys. And yes to another series of Birds of a Feather.
3: This House declares that there should be another series of Birds of a Feather.
5: Hurrah!
1: Mason, I can't believe it.
0: Silence!
5: Democracy in action.
3: Now all stand for the singing of the House hymn.
7: 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Just remember, life here is a matter of give and take. We are your new family.

0: Straighten your tie, Brown. You're a disgrace.
1: Yes, sir. Sorry, sir.
0: And get a shave, for God's sake. You look like a girl.
1: Yes, sir. Now listen here to me, you boys. I will have no slacking here. I run a tight ship.
2: Headmaster, I must congratulate you. These cakes are delicious.
1: Thank you. They're from the local Greggs.
2: An excellent choice.
1: British Bulldog, British Bulldog, who wants to play at war?
0: Now listen, you boys. Listen clearly. I pull no dead weight here, you understand?
1: Yes, sir.
2: Headmaster, sometimes I wonder if you're being too harsh on the boys here.
1: Harsh, harsh. There's a world out there, if you hadn't noticed, Prime Minister.
2: Yes, I had. I had noticed that. In fact, I've been in it. That's where I live.
3: Where's your homework, Brown?
1: I didn't do any, sir.
3: And why is that?
1: Because I haven't got a home, sir. I wanted faster, and I wanted harder.
2: Yes, that's right. I'm at the academy now.
0: What are the standards like there?
2: Standards? Oh, I haven't seen any of those.
1: The school must face the 20th century with our backs to the wall.
0: Line up, you boys. Backs to the wall.
1: There's only me, sir.
3: Silence!
0: Charlie, I've been meaning to ask. Have you read this new thing?
1: No, I haven't, Bertie. What is it?
0: It's a book, I believe. They've just started making them. It's got knowledge in it and everything.
1: What's it about?
0: Oh, I don't think it's about anything, Headmaster. It's just a book.
1: I don't believe in knowledge, Bertie. It's highly overrated.
0: Too true, Headmaster. Too true.

0: heard?
1: What are you talking about?
0: There's talk of a rebellion.
1: A rebellion? What are you talking about?
0: A rebellion in the school.
1: Does the headmaster know?
2: Oh, well, he'll find out in due course.
1: Now, Brown, we've known you for a long time. You know that, don't you?
3: What are you talking about, Mr. Classroom?
2: Come on, Brown. You play ball with us. We'll play balls with you.
3: But I haven't got a ball, sir.
1: Less of your lip, Brown.
4: Perhaps I could be of assistance?
0: That's all right. We have our own ways of doing things in this country.
4: Yes, but I have experience. I've been a lookalike for some pretty rough characters in my time.
3: I think I'm gonna go.
1: Stay where you are, Brown.
3: But lessons are starting soon.
0: Well, then they'll have to start without you.
3: But I'm the only boy in my class. I'm the only boy in the school.
1: Stay where you are, Brown.
3: But, sir...
1: The moment you hear something, you come straight to me, Brown. You understand?
0: You don't mind being a grass, do you, Brown?
3: But I couldn't do that.
5: What is this?
1: Nothing, Headmaster. We were just making sure Brown was still here, sir. We hadn't seen him all day.
5: Very well. Brown?
3: Yes, Headmaster?
5: I want you in my office right away.
3: Yes, Headmaster.
0: What about us, Headmaster?
5: You lot go out and teach.
1: Yes, Headmaster.
4: But who are they going to teach? You've got the school population with you. I really don't understand this country.
0: What are you talking about? You're English.
6: What time is it, Mr. Wolf?
0: Blimey, is that the time?
4: Harry, have you noticed that the boys seem to be acting a little tense?
0: I don't notice things like that, Bertie. I'm too drunk most of the time.
1: That boy! Run! Run through the corridor!
4: Anything wrong?
1: No, it's all right, Prime Minister. Just the usual duty rounds.
4: I'm a guest of yours, Headmaster. I don't want to see bullying in the corridors.
5: What's going on here?
1: Nothing to report, sir.
5: Get back to your quarters, Mr. Cheesecake.
1: As you wish, sir.
4: Today is only Tuesday.
5: We have a lot of days here, Prime Minister.
6: What time is it, Mr. Wolf?
3: 5 o'clock on the dot.
5: I believe in having a goal. That's where you succeed, actually. That's your problem. You've no ambition.
4: Oh, I know.
5: You're late, Warden. Can you explain yourself?
0: I can't explain myself, but I can describe myself. I'm 6'2", with a handlebar moustache
5: So I'm hearing rumblings among the boys, Warden.
0: It's the school dinners, sir. There's a lot of sand in them, you see. The boys find it rather hard to digest.
5: There's been talk of a rebellion, Warden.
0: I would say we've got the boys perfectly under control.
3: Oh, really?
1: Of course, there's always a lunatic fringe. There's a certain hardcore in the studies.
3: Oh, dear.
1: We'll have to deal with it firmly. In a few instances, it may be necessary to make examples.
5: Yes, of course.
4: Nothing too harsh, I should hope, Headmaster.
5: Prime Minister, I don't know how you deal with this sort of thing in America land, but in this country, we deal with it badly.
4: I see.
1: We need to be discreet. Nip it in the bud.
5: A headmaster doesn't like too much hanging. A school gets a reputation for hanging boys. Next thing you know, parents don't want to send them here.
4: Killing the pupils could be seen as a bit extreme.
5: We don't want a reputation for decadence, Prime Minister.
0: Ha!
4: Of course.
5: My shoes need cleaning, Brown.
3: Yes, Headmaster.
5: Get on with it.
3: Yes, sir.
1: We're looking for volunteers to be in the school pantomime, Brown. We were considering you.
3: Me, Mr. Cheesecake?
5: You be front and back of the pantomime horse.
0: Think you can manage that, Brown?
3: I've never been inside a horse before, sir.
4: You really have a way with the boys, don't you, Headmaster?
5: It's nothing. It's nothing at all.
4: Yes, you're right there.

0: I smell the blood of an Englishman. Be he red or be he brown, the bricks of the school come tumbling down.
1: We're not still reading Jackie, are you, Porky? Pass my whiskey.
2: I could do with one of those. I need to change my bra.
3: What? I don't understand.
2: My car, I need to change my car. I've been driving around in a pedal car for too long.
1: Porky, pass me the headmaster's pint, will you? I'll fill it up for him.
0: What? Oh, sure.
2: I need to sit down. Get out of these heels.
3: I don't understand, headmaster.
2: These deals. I've got all these milk deals from Greg's. I'm never going to use them.
3: Headmaster, there's something I'd like to talk to you about in private, if you don't mind.
2: Can it wait, Prime Minister? It's not really the right time of the month.
3: Yes, well, that's what I mean, Headmaster. You see, I've been thinking a lot about you, and, well...
2: It's the time of the month when we have the school inspection. That's another thing I have to prepare for.
3: Only, I've got these feelings for you, you see.
2: There's some tablets in the drawer. Swallow a bottle of those. That should cure them.
1: Yeah, have a drop of this whiskey.
2: And then there's been this talk of an uprising.
0: There's always talk about that.
2: I don't want an uprising on my watch.
3: I've been thinking about an uprising as well, sir.
0: Ah, I see they're showing reruns of Sutton with Matthew Corbett. What do you know, eh? It's good to put your feet up, isn't it? So, do we know what MI2 are going to do about all this?
1: Are you talking about the coffee? Awful, isn't it?
2: Eric, forgive me, but isn't it me that asks the questions, not you?
0: I'm not really asking questions, sir. I'm just saying things randomly and hoping it makes sense.
1: I've lined the boys up for your inspection, headmasters.
2: I'll be right there, Warden. Oh, and another thing, Eric, if you don't know what you're talking about and are just saying things and hoping they make sense, then you really shouldn't be teaching at a boys' military academy, should you?
0: But I want to serve my country, sir.
3: You know, there is talk of rebellion in the schoolyard.
2: You hear this?
3: You could have a mutiny on your hands.
2: That's right. Who can say how long it's going to be before we lose the academy?
0: We won't lose it, sir. I've got the address on my phone.
2: I'm actually holding you responsible for this table.
0: Wardrobe, sir.
2: What?
0: My name's Eric Wardrobe, sir.
2: I'm well aware of what your name is, table.
0: Yes, sir.
1: Headmaster, the boys are becoming rather restless. They need some proper inspecting.
2: Very well. I'll deal with this later, Eric.
0: Headmaster?

0: I serve the nation. You haven't the slightest idea what it means, have you?
1: The boys are right here, sir. It's on the left there.
2: Is this all of them?
1: Yes, sir.
2: Now you listen to me. At this military academy, we produce men. They come in, boys. They go out, men. Do you hear me, boys?
3: Yes, sir.
2: Over to you, Warden.
1: Thank you. Now hear this. And hear it good. And hear it clear.
4: Are you listening to this, Brown?
3: Yes, sir.
1: The headmaster is going to speak.
2: There are only two ways a boy can become a man.
1: One.
5: Two.
2: He can grow into a man as he ages from being a boy.
5: That's one way.
2: Or he can become a man another way. Through this military academy. Do you hear me, men?
3: Yes, sir.
4: That's two ways.
2: Over to you, Prime Minister.
5: Thank you, Headmaster. Now, I believe MI2 is a new secret service. It was set up in a garden shed just a few weeks ago.
4: That's correct. And as with all new organizations, it means that a lot of the people who join it will get killed.
2: That doesn't put you off. Am I right, soldiers?
3: Yes, sir.
2: Good, good. That's good. Now let's have a look at you.
3: Me, sir.
5: You, young soldier, how old are you?
3: I'm an indeterminate age, sir.
4: I was that age once.
2: That's a good age to die. Are you ready to die, soldier?
3: What now, sir?
2: Not now, but when your country needs you too.
3: When would that be, sir?
4: About 6:30, soldier.
3: That's a bit early, sir. I've still got some sums to do, sir.
2: Why do I even bother?
1: Inspection over.
4: You need a damn haircut, boy.
3: Yes, sir.
1: Well, get it done, Brown.
3: Yes, sir.
4: And Brown, if I see either you, Biffo, Dobby or Knocker wandering round here again, I will personally see to it that you hang from the rugby post by your school tie. Am I making myself clear to you, Brown?
3: But none of those people exist, sir.
4: I said, am I making myself clear to you, Brown?
3: Quite clear, sir. Quite clear indeed.
4: Run. Run in the corridor.
3: Yes, sir.
6: Stand up straight. Sit down.
7: You stupid little boy! You stupid, insolent, silly little thing!

0: Sir, we've traced who we think the revolutionary is in the academy.
1: Who is it? One of the pupils?
0: It's Brown, sir. The new lad.
2: No, it's not, sir. I don't know anything about that stuff.
0: I caught him talking to the cat, sir. The cat's obviously an enemy agent as well.
1: The school cat, eh?
0: Yes, sir. The upside down one.
1: Very well. Take him outside, have him shot, and then bring him inside for questioning.
0: Isn't that the wrong way round?
1: Don't tell me how to do my job, soldier!
0: I wasn't, sir. I was just wondering.
1: You're wondering? Where were you wandering to, Corporal? Don't wander over into enemy territory. I'll have you shot and fined and thrown into prison. Am I getting through to you, officer?
3: I don't think you understand.
1: Oh, I don't understand, do I?
3: Ambassador, if I could just remind you, there have been defections.
1: Well, clean it up, you stupid man. Do you want the health inspector to close this down?
3: It's not that simple, Headmaster.
1: Are you calling me simple, Prime Minister?
3: I'm not sure, sir.
1: I've had enough of this. Bring in the traitor.
4: Here he is, sir.
2: Hello.
1: Don't waste my time. What's your name, boy?
2: No, it's Brown, sir.
4: Things are not looking good for you, Brown.
2: They're not, sir?
0: No, they're not. In fact, they're looking the opposite of good. Bad. Very bad indeed.
2: Is it these trousers, sir?
4: It's not your trousers, Brown.
2: I could change my trousers, sir. I've got another pair in the wash.
1: What I'm concerned about can't be changed in the wash, Brown.
2: I see, sir. Do you want me to leave the academy, sir?
0: Yes, Brown. We want you to leave the academy. In a coffin, if you don't mind.
2: But there's a 44 bus at 2:30, sir. I can get on that.
1: No. No, I can't have that. You haven't got an Oyster card.
2: I could pay cash, sir.
0: Bus drivers can't be dealing with change when they're driving a bus, Brown. Besides which, you're a security risk.
2: But I don't know anything, sir.
1: Nevertheless, I'm going to have you shot. It's the only way.
2: Shot, sir. But I've got a bad chest, sir. That would be really bad for me.
0: We'll have you shot through the head, Private. You won't feel a thing. You might even enjoy it.
2: You called me Private, sir?
0: Did I, Private?
2: Yes, you did, sir, just then.
1: That's right, Brown. You see, I've decided to promote you into the ranks of the school staff. You'll be one of the teachers. You'll be on a private's wage. It's not much, but it's a start.
2: Thank you very much, sir, but I'm the only pupil at the school, sir. If I'm on the staff, there won't be no one to teach.
0: Details. Bit of advice for you, Brown. Don't get obsessed with the details, okay?
2: No, sir. I don't know what to say.
3: Thank you would be nice.
2: Thank you, sir. Thank you very, very much, sir.
3: Every cloud, eh, Private?
2: Exactly when will I be getting these wages, sir?
0: They'll kick in when we have the wage review at the beginning of the year.
2: And when do you intend shooting me, sir?
1: In about 10 minutes' time, Private.

0: how's your wife, Charlie?
1: He's fine, Teddy.
0: And how are the kids?
1: Kids are fine. I don't have any, but I'd say in general, kids are fine. Some are, but not in general.
0: In general, you would say they were fine?
1: Yes, I suppose.
0: Good. How long have I known you for, Johnny?
1: What are you getting at, Bertie?
0: Cigar?
1: I don't smoke, Bertie. Never have.
0: All the same, have one of these. They're from the pound shop.
1: Look, Bertie, I'm a busy man. There's a new series of Undercover Elephants starting on CBeebies, and I don't intend to miss it.
0: Do you like your job at the Academy, O'Chummy?
1: I like serving my country, Bertie. Isn't that what we're supposed to do?
0: Don't give me cliché, Johnny. I'm not a clown, you know.
1: You look like one, sir. I mean, with no disrespect.
0: Of course, Johnny. Can I give you some advice?
1: Of course, Bertie.
0: Get out of this business, Johnny. No good will come of it. The school's only got one pupil who's not really a boy. You're not even a man. You haven't got the Prime Minister of America here. It's a bloke from the Lookalike Agency. And he's not even like him. Leave, Johnny. Go. Open up a fish and chip shop somewhere.
1: Can't do it, Bertie, I'm afraid. I'd not only be letting the school down, I'd be letting the parents down. Not to mention MI2 and Quack Quack.
0: You're delusional, though, Johnny. There aren't any parents. You've only got one pupil. There are more staff than there are pupils. You won't be letting anyone down. No one knows you exist.
1: I know I exist, Bertie. And that's good enough for me.
2: Sir, I've got the delivery from Toys R Us. Should I leave them in your study?
0: What?
2: Well, there's a load of Action Man and a couple of Scooby-Doo annuals.
0: Yes, very well. I'll be with you in a moment.
2: Yes, sir.
0: You were once posted in Bali, I believe.
1: No, that was Blackpool.
0: Yes, that's right, Blackpool. God, how time flies. When was that, Johnny?
1: I don't know. Maybe two, maybe 3 months ago.
0: Was it really?
1: I think so.
0: Do you remember what you said to me when you left Blackpool, Johnny?
1: No, I don't think I do, Freddy.
0: You said, I bloody hate Blackpool, and I'm not going there again.
1: Oh, yes, that's right. I remember now.
0: Do you remember what I said to you, Johnny?
1: Oh, that was all such a long time ago now.
0: I said the same thing I said to you when you were going to do a runner from Nando's, Johnny.
1: I'm afraid I don't remember, Freddy.
0: I said, don't walk away, Johnny. I said, don't walk away.
1: What's your point, Freddy?
0: Well, what I said about not walking away, I want you to do the opposite of that now.
1: You mean, do walk away?
0: That's right, Johnny. Walk very far away.
1: I'm not a quitter, Freddy.
0: Yes, you are, Johnny. You've quit from every single job you've had.
1: Oh, yes. Yes, you're right. I am a quitter. Well, I'm not quitting this time, Freddy.
0: Johnny, be reasonable.
1: That's all I've got to say on the matter, Bertie. Now, if you don't mind, I think I'll turn in.
0: Don't say I didn't warn you, Johnny.
1: Good night, General. It's the school rugby match in the morning. I want to get an early start.
0: I'll inform Quack Quack of your decision.
1: You do that, General. You do that.
0: Oh, and Johnny.
1: What is it, Bertie?
0: If all this goes belly up, don't say I didn't warn you.
1: Good night, General.
0: Good night, Johnny.
2: Should I call the gentleman a cab, Headmaster?
1: Yeah. He's been called enough things in his life, Parker. Besides, he lives here, so there'd be no point in him driving somewhere else.
2: Right you are, sir. Attention, men! Stand at ease!
3: A fine assembly of the school's best, Headmaster.
0: Prime Minister, if you would care to take a seat over here.
3: What? Oh, right.
0: You'll be able to see all of the action from back here.
3: Thank you.
1: Right, our lot. Are you ready for this? It's only me, sir. Now look, you, all of you. You're

0: representing the school here. Now, if you don't go out there and win, you'll not only be letting the school down, you will be letting yourselves down. And you'll be letting your country down. Am I making myself clear? Send me, sir. They've got 11 players plus reserves. Our team is just me, sir. Our team is just me, sir.
1: He's got a point, sir.
0: Now listen here, you boys, and listen well. I will not tolerate anyone undermining the team's morale. Am I making myself clear? Yes, sir.
2: And what is this called again?
3: It's called sports, I believe, Prime Minister.
2: Ah, we have something similar in America Land.
0: It's a curfew to have doubts, but keep them to yourself. Otherwise, they infect the team and then you all start to play badly. Is any me, sir? What's your name, boy? Brown, sir. Jack Brown. I'm the only pupil in the school, sir. Now listen here, Brown. You may think you're the only pupil in the school, but you're not. But where are they, sir? There's only me in assembly and lessons, the choir, school rugby team, and school hockey team, sir. Now listen to me, Brown, or Blue, or whatever you call yourself. Brown, sir. Yes, Brown. If I have any more of this constant belittling of the school population, I will have no choice but to expel you. Am I making myself clear? Yes, sir. Right. Now go out then and win. Win for the whole school. Did you hear me, Brown? Yes, sir. Off you go.
2: Well done, that boy.
3: Hooray for sports.
1: Toga!
4: Do you want to play? You might as well come off.

0: time is it, Mr. Wolf?
1: I make it exactly 12 o'clock.
2: Check the doors.
3: Doors secure.
2: Locks?
3: Locks secure.
4: You know what? I don't think I want to run through the corridor.
2: What?
4: I don't fancy it. I might bump into someone and get knocked over.
2: Call emergency.
3: Ring the police.
5: I'm trying to get Undercover Elephant on my phone.
1: What is it? What's happened here?
2: Everybody remain at your posts. Apart from the people who ran away.
4: I don't even know if one of you in Boy School. I'm not even a boy in the strictest sense.
2: Listen here, you boys. We have you surrounded. Resistance is futile.
3: Revolution, sir.
1: What? Where?
3: Over there, sir.
1: Brown!
2: I think that's his name, sir. Jack Brown.
1: No, it doesn't ring a bell. Is he new?
3: He's our only pupil, sir.
1: Oh, I see.
2: Headmaster, I've cordoned off all the roads and made the necessary preparations, sir.
1: At ease, Corporal. Report to my study for a war council meeting immediately.
2: Yes, Headmaster.
3: I'd gladly lay down my life for you, Headmaster. Or if it's not my life, then somebody else's.
1: That's good to know.
5: Headmaster, I suggest you spray the entire playground with machine gun fire and get me off to the look-like agency straight away.
3: Sir, the tap is dripping in the bathroom.
2: Headmaster, the television. Something's happened to the television.
1: It's been sabotaged?
2: I think so. It just kept showing reruns of Birds of a Feather and Midsummer Murders and Bullseye.
4: I don't think I'll go to classes today. I'm really fed up with this school.
5: I'm scared.
2: That's all right. It's just Jim Bowen's accent. You get used to that.
1: Emergency meeting right away. All of you.
3: Yes, sir.
2: Yes, sir.
5: Right away, Headmaster.

0: 9 o'clock.
1: Headmaster, you must understand, the revolution will have international repercussions. My country will gladly do what we can, but we need to know what actions you intend to take.
2: Oh, stop going on about your country, Prime Minister. I'm sick of hearing about America Land. It doesn't even exist. I wish the people at the generic lookalike agency briefed their employees a bit better.
1: Headmaster, this is a difficult time for you. I understand.
2: I don't think you do, Prime Minister. I don't think you do understand at all. Not at all. You see, a revolution is coming through our corridors as we speak. And I don't want it to come over me.
1: What do you intend to do, Headmaster?
2: Do? What will I do? Panic, I suppose. And then after that, after I've sobered up, I'll down the contents of the drinks cabinet.
1: Headmaster, it doesn't have to be like this.
2: What are you talking about, Prime Minister?
1: There are things you can do.
2: And one of those things is to go mental. And that's what I'm going to do now.
1: Wait.
2: What do you mean?
1: Listen to me.
2: But you're not saying anything.
1: I have feelings for you, Headmaster.
2: What? Well, are you telling me you're gay, Prime Minister?
1: No, Headmaster, I don't think I'm gay.
2: Then I don't want to hear any more about it. We're all men here, more or less. We teach bullying, not loving.
1: Headmaster, I...
2: What? What are you doing? Let go of my wrist.
1: I can't help it, Headmaster.
2: What do you mean you can't help it? You just open your fingers and my wrist comes away.
1: Oh, yes.
2: See? It's easy. Now get out of here, Prime Minister. I've got a rebellion to crush.
1: Of course, Headmaster. I don't know what came over me.
2: It could be the Warden. He came over me.

0: Where will you go from here?
1: Go, Prime Minister. I'm head of this academy. I'm not going to go anywhere.
0: But that's insane. They'll call you names and make jokes about you and everything. You can't stay here.
1: Prime Minister, I watched the whole of the series of The Land of the Giants on my own, on the Horror Channel. I don't scare easily.
0: Look, I own my own country. You can come and live there.
1: I have my own country, Prime Minister.
0: Not anymore, Headmaster.
2: The travel arrangements have all been made, sir. We've got a boy to carry you to the border on his back. The passport's sorted. The American Prime Minister sorted that.
1: I won't be needing any of that.
3: So we've had another report come through. It seems that the rebellion has broken out in the sweet shop, sir. One of the boys was chewing with his mouth open.
1: Oh, it appears that all is lost then.
3: It would seem like that, sir.
1: Very well. There is nothing else for it.
0: Headmaster, I would say, in the circumstances, suicide is a dignified way to go.
2: I'll prepare the brick for you, sir.
1: No, that won't be necessary.
2: What do you mean, sir?
1: I'm joining them.
2: You're joining the rebellion, sir?
1: That's right. Now you lot are all under arrest as enemies of the people. I'll have you shot in the morning.
2: Oh, well done, sir.
3: Yes, well done.
0: This seems like treason.
1: Yes, it does seem like treason, doesn't it?

0: certainly is. Absolutely crackers. And it's been quite crackers here, actually. We had... There was a little bit of an international incident in the men's toilets earlier, but hopefully that's going to get cleared up, because I think one thing that we're about is respect for everybody. Thank you very much for coming in. I really enjoyed Lulu Miller's and Richard Walker's. That was great. And great. Lulu, you actually played a couple of characters there. How did you find that they got on with each other?
1: Well, it was a bit awkward, actually. They're very, very different people. Very different people.
0: Yeah. And Richard, that was a brilliant generic Obama. Thanks for that. A great speech there, I think you gave.
2: Richard, who's that? I'm Barack. I'm here on the show. We spoke about that.
0: Yeah, we spoke about that. It's really, it's just like they say, you couldn't make it up. But we did make it up. Hopefully, so Lulu, Richard, we'll be seeing a lot more of you, I hope, in the near future, because this was this week's Anti-During Battalion shows. We had a really great Jack Brown School Days. It was really nice to come and relive that, and we'll be here same time next week with another show. Please tune in, and if you can't tune in, make sure you tune off. Don't leave it switched on overnight. Don't leave your internet on overnight, because it could set fire. Okay, great to see you. Great to see everybody here, and we'll be going home now. Make sure you do as well if you're out. Don't stay out too late. It's getting dark as well.
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6: Polls have closed in the Makerfield by-election, which could see Andy Burnham challenge Sir Keir Starmer's leadership. The Greater Manchester Mayor and Labour candidate would need to beat opponents, including from Reform, to return to Westminster. The Prime Minister has repeatedly said he wouldn't walk away. Foreign Secretary Yvette Cooper has been asked about her cabinet future.
7: What I also know, having been in politics for quite a long time, is you focus on the job that you're doing and not, you know, on speculation. So, of course, you know, I'm enjoying this job, but I also actually recognise that this is about people across the UK and about them.
6: Votes have also been held in Scottish constituencies Arbroath and Broughty Ferry and Aberdeen South. A man's been arrested on suspicion of attempted murder after a three-year-old ended up in a crocodile enclosure at a zoo in Cambridgeshire. Police were called to Johnson's of Oldhurst in Huntington this afternoon. Emma Birchley reports.
8: There has been a statement from Detective Inspector Verity McCann from Cambridgeshire Police, who said at this stage we're speaking to people who were at the zoo at the time of this distressing incident to understand more about the circumstances. We do not believe the man arrested and the child are known to each other.
6: England's Children's Commissioner says she has a responsibility to challenge systems that failed a 13-month-old boy. Teacher Jamie Varley has been given a whole life term for sexually abusing and killing his adoptive son, Preston Davey, in Blackpool in 2023. A Liberal Democrat MP has been suspended after reportedly being arrested last night. Cameron Thomas has been the representative for Tewkesbury in Gloucestershire since 2024. England's cricketers have had a poor day at the Oval in the second test against New Zealand. The visitors reached 391 all out before England ended the day on 222 for six. And trainer Aidan O'Brien secured his 100th victory at Royal Ascot, with Scandinavia winning the Gold Cup. That's the latest. I'm Ruth McKee.
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2: The counting process is underway in a by-election which could decide the future of the Labour Party. Former Greater Manchester Mayor Andy Burnham is hoping to become the MP for the constituency of Makerfield. If he wins, he'll return to Westminster where he could challenge Sir Keir Starmer for the Labour leadership. Our political editor Beth Rigby says this is a significant moment.
3: It could determine for the whole of the country who the next Prime Minister is, and I cannot remember covering a by-election that feels as consequential as this one, and so you can imagine what the nerves are like in all of the camps.
2: Votes have also been held in the Scottish constituencies of Arbroath and Broughty Ferry and Aberdeen South. A 30-year-old man from Norfolk has been arrested on suspicion of attempted murder after a 3-year-old boy ended up in a crocodile enclosure at a zoo. Cambridgeshire police were called to Johnson's of Oldhurst in Huntington this afternoon. England's Children's Commissioner says she has a responsibility to challenge systems which failed a 13-month-old boy. Teacher Jamie Varley's never leaving prison for sexually abusing and murdering his adoptive son, Preston Davey, in Blackpool in 2023. Preston was taken to hospital 3 times in the months before his death. Dame Rachel D'Souza wants results from a safeguarding review.
4: It is as bad as it gets, so I am not prepared to wait. They are the facts of the case. What they lead to for me are questions. I've got so many questions and I'm asking them already. I've been in contact with Oldham Council and I am not going to stop. I've got data powers. So what are my questions? How on earth did this happen?
2: In sport, Switzerland have their first win at the World Cup after beating Bosnia and Herzegovina 4-1. South Africa fought back to draw 1-1 with the Czech Republic. And Tottenham have completed the signing of defender Jan-Paul van Hecker from Brighton. Spurs have paid £52 million to capture the Dutchman. That's the latest. I'm Rhys McLean.
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2: Night. Votes are being counted in the Makerfield by-election, which could see Andy Barnham challenge Sir Keir Starmer's leadership. The Labour candidate would need to beat opponents, including from Reform, to return to Westminster. The Prime Minister has repeatedly said he wouldn't walk away. Foreign Secretary Yvette Cooper has been asked about her cabinet future.
3: What I also know, having been in politics for quite a long time, is you focus on the job that you're doing and not, you know, on speculation. So, of course, you know, I'm enjoying this, doing this job, but I also actually recognise that this is about people across the UK and about them.
2: Votes have also been held in the Scottish constituencies of Arbroath and Broughty Ferry and Aberdeen South. A man is being questioned on suspicion of attempted murder after a three-year-old boy ended up in a crocodile enclosure in a zoo in Cambridgeshire. He's in a critical but stable condition. A teacher's been told he'll never leave prison for the sexual abuse and murder of his adopted baby son, 13-month-old Preston Davey. Jamie Varley's been handed a rare whole life order, with his partner also sentenced over the boy's death.